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Academy Events with BJ Production and Punch Records presents the Height of Fire Tour, featuring the return of the Fireman, King Shango, the Prophet, K-Pulter, and the Messenger, Luciano. Book now for Sunday, 20th of September at the O2 Academy, Brixton. The Prophet and the Messenger, two reggae giants on one stage for one unmissable epic night. You are strongly advised to book

London, it's me, Oliver, here to tell you about another blockbuster for the October Black History Month celebration with the most hilariously funny play to date, Where There's a Will, There's a Criminal, starring me, Oliver Samuels, and the full cast from Yard. We kickstart Saturday, October 10th, Zoroastrian Center, Harrow, then Sunday 11th, a guaranteed full house, Fairfield Hall in Croydon, and Saturday 17th and 24th, two guaranteed full house Broadway Theatre Catford, with a grand finale Saturday 31st at the world famous Hackney Empire. 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Where There's a Will, There's a Criminal. We're going back on a

0: Hi, my name is Giovanni Model, along with my sister Amoya Model and Dana Model, and we would like to say
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Rickford and Simone present their annual Cancer Awareness Pink and White Dinner and Dance in aid of cancer research on Bankaray Saturday, 29th of August at the JK Banquet and Suite, The Grand, 15A Perry Street, Forest Hill, SE23-2NE. 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Academy Events with BJ Production and Punch Records presents the Height of Fire Tour, featuring the return of the Fireman, King Shango, the Prophet, Capleton, and the Messenger, Luciano. Book now for Sunday, 20th of September at the O2 Academy, Brixton. The Prophet and the Messenger, two reggae giants on one stage for one unmissable epic night. You are strongly advised to book your tickets now

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1: London, it's me, Oliver, here to tell you about another blockbuster for the October Black History Month celebration with the most hilariously funny play to date, Where There's a Will, There's a Criminal, starring me, Oliver Samuels, and the full cast from Yard. 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Where There's a Will, There's a Criminal. We're going back on a

0: Hi, my name is Giovanni Model, along with my sister Amoya Model and Dana Model, and we would like to say
1: it starts with you. 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Say no to guns, no to knives, no to drugs, and yes to life.
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Bradford and Simone present their annual Cancer Awareness Pink and White Dinner and Dance in aid of cancer research on Bankaray Saturday, 29th of August at the JK Banqueting Suite, The Grand, 15A Perry Street, Forest Hill, SE23 2NE. 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Academy Events with BJ Production and Punch Records presents the Height of Fire Tour, featuring the return of the Fireman, King Shango, the Prophet, K-Bolton, and the Messenger, Luciano. Book now for Sunday, 20th of September at the O2 Academy, Brixton. The Prophet and the Messenger, two reggae giants on one stage for one unmissable epic night. You are strongly advised to book your tickets now.

0: the pants. Maternity hospital operation combat unit ex mercenary squad. I want to mash on people. Anyway, let it go. How them?
1: London, it's me, Oliver, here to tell you about another blockbuster for the October Black History Month celebration with the most hilariously funny play to date, Where There's a Will, There's a Criminal, starring me, Oliver Samuels, and the full cast from Yard. We kickstart Saturday, October 10th, Zoroastrian Centre, Harrow, then Sunday 11th, a guaranteed full house, Fairfield Hall in Croydon, and Saturday 17th and 24th, two guaranteed full house Broadway Theatre Catford with a grand finale Saturday 31st at the world famous Hackney Empire. Tickets available from all the theatre box offices. Where there's a will, there's a criminal. We're going to make on a laugh, so tell no belly boss.

0: Hi, my name is Giovanni Model, along with my sister Amoya Model and Dana Model. 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

0: Yeah, we. Hi, this is Black Slate. And you see, when we're in town, we listen to Conscious Radio.
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Academy Events with BJ Production and Punch Records presents the Height of Fire Tour, featuring the return of the Fireman, King Shango, the Prophet, K-Bolton, and the Messenger, Luciano. Book now for Sunday, 20th of September at the O2 Academy, Brixton. The Prophet and the Messenger, two reggae giants on one stage for one unmissable epic night. You are strongly advised to book

0: we vision.
1: London, it's me, Oliver, here to tell you about another blockbuster for the October Black History Month celebration with the most hilariously funny play to date, Where There's a Will, There's a Criminal, starring me, Oliver Samuels, and the full cast from Yard. We kickstart Saturday, October 10th, Zoroastrian Center, Harrow. 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Where There's a Will, There's a Criminal. We're going back

0: Hi, my name is Giovanni Model, along with my sister Amoya Model and Dana Model, and we would like to say,
1: it starts with you. 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

Rickford and Simone present their annual Cancer Awareness Pink and White Dinner and Dance in aid of cancer research on Bankaray Saturday, 29th of August at the JK Banquet and Suite, The Grand, 15A Perry Street, Forest Hill, SE23-2NE. 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Academy Events with BJ Production and Punch Records presents the Height of Fire Tour, featuring the return of the Fireman, King Shango, the Prophet, Cable Turn, and the Messenger, Luciano. Book now for Sunday, 20th of September at the O2 Academy, Brixton. The Prophet and the Messenger, two reggae giants on one stage for one unmissable epic night. You are strongly advised to book your tickets now. Go

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2: London, it's me, Oliver, here to tell you about another blockbuster for the October Black History Month celebration with the most hilariously funny play to date, Where There's a Will, There's a Criminal, starring me, Oliver Samuels, and the full cast from Yard. We kickstart Saturday, October 10th, Zoroastrian Center, Harrow, then Sunday, 11th, a guaranteed full house, Fairfield Hall in Croydon, and Saturday, 17th and 24th, two guaranteed full house Broadway Theatre Catford with a grand finale Saturday 31st at the world famous Hackney Empire. 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Where there's a will, there's a criminal. We're going back on

0: Hi, my name is Giovanni Model, along with my sister Amoya Model and Dana Model. And we would like to say,
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0: 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Rickford and Simone present their annual Cancer Awareness After Lunch and Dance. 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

Rickford and Simone present their annual Cancer Awareness Pink and White Dinner and Dance in aid of cancer research on Bankaday Saturday, 29th of August at the JK Banqueting Suite, The Grand, 15A Perry Street, Forest Hill, SE23 2NE. 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Capleton.

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1: London, it's me, Oliver, here to tell you about another blockbuster for the October Black History Month celebration with the most hilariously funny play to date, Where There's a Will, There's a Criminal, starring me, Oliver Samuels, and the full cast from Yard. We kickstart Saturday, October 10th, Zoroastrian Center, Harrow. 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Where There's a Will, There's a Criminal. We're going back on

0: Hi, my name is Giovanni Model, along with my sister Amoya Model and Dana Model, and we would like to say
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0: 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Book now for Sunday, 20th of September at the O2 Academy, Brixton. The Prophet and the Messenger, two reggae giants on one stage for one unmissable epic night. You are strongly advised to book your tickets now. 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Capleton and Luciano, you've got to be...
1: Yeah, you're in tune to the early morning breakfast stretch with a professional DJ called Chancellor D. Yes, me and Cyrus B, Commander in Chief, the Poland man with the plan.

Marie. Yes, and it's another positive and progressive grand rising stretch. Hosted by your lovable nuisance, your fast-flowing river, the one who spars with the bunch with the right-hand punch. Yeah, that's me, Chancellor D, alongside as well as my carbon-neutral traveling companion. That's Tiny the Elephant. Yes, yeah. You're in tune to your positive and progressive grand rising stretch. A whole array of sounds for you. Yeah, this is our grand rising stretch, and if you're a regular listener, you know, as we rise, as we crack our eyes for the first greetings of this rising, yeah, we should be saying affirmations like Tendai Mari, which simply translated means praises due to creation. Then we can say some affirmations whilst we do our deep breathing, our stretching. Yes, yeah, we can do some affirmations like saying things like, I am one with first frequency. I am one with the first thought idea. I am one with the firstborn people. And I am one with the only one. Then we can say Ashe, which simply translated means, and so it is. Yes, yeah. And if you're a regular listener, especially from the offset of your Grand Rising Stretch show, yes, you will know we always start off with some gentle limbering up, some nice stretching. Baby. So why not, let's just stretch. Big long stretches so that your temple, your body kind of trembles and shakes as you hold the tension, taking that big deep breath in through your nose and then out through your mouth and then releasing that stretch tension. Yeah, so good for you. Yeah, you can go up and tiptoe. You could do it light, laying down, standing up, sitting down, just stretch. Yeah, get to know back you. Where would we be without each other? It's near day, near rising, the day of purpose. Yeah, we'll go into that a little bit later on. At the moment, let's just stretch. And when you stretch, you can make those stretchy sounds.

0: about that for a grand rising stretch. It's the best way to start the day in my opinion anyway. Definitely best way to start the day, a good stretch. And if you're joining us with our little workout program, then yeah, we're going to move on to some squats. And the easiest way to describe how to do this exercise is to take a chair, a coffee table or a stool and just sit on it with your hands clasped behind the back of your neck. That helps to keep your back straight and your legs show, your feet are placed roughly shoulder width apart and your big toe pointing slightly outward, which will move in the correct direction out of your knees. So you're sitting on this coffee table, chair on a stool that we're using. And all we do with our hands clasped behind the back of our necks, just stand up without using your hands. And when you reach that upright position, take that big, important deep breath in through your nose and then sit back down again. But before your posterior comes to rest on that coffee table, chair or stool that you're using, you hold that resting position roughly about an inch above, you know, the resting position. And if you're not using a coffee table, chair or stool, then your bottom should be the same height as your knees, and you hold that for maybe a count of 1 to 3, and then we go back up again. So we, you know, to that upright position, then back down again, and then come back up again, then back down again, and you know, yeah. And if you can do, say, from 5 to 75, you will definitely feel a burn. And gentlemen, we should know that this is a good exercise to flush our prostate. There are variations. You can go up and tiptoe whilst you're in that squatting position, and hold that as well, you know. But I'm just describing the basic one. In between each squat or each dip, don't forget to breathe.
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2: Lift up your mind, lift up your day. 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Yeah.
0: So here we go, some gentle squats. And remember, if you can do from 5 to 75, remember, pace yourself, especially if you're planning a hectic rising. But if you can do that, then you most definitely should feel...

Yes, yeah, feeling that burn. Gonna change the exercise now. Gonna do 10 press-ups, 10 sit-ups, 10 more press-ups, and then 10 more sit-ups. My first set of press-ups, my hands... my hands will be positioned roughly top of my shoulder blade and my fingers pointing forwards. My second set of press ups, my fingers will be pointing towards the sides and my hands positioned top of my stomach, bottom of my rib cage. Yes, yeah. Just pulls your upper torso in different directions. Yeah, yeah. Especially your chest region, and just wakes up the rest of that temple of yours, of ours, which is our bodies, oxygenating it. Oh, excuse me, it's like frog hanging around in my throat there. Yes, yeah, it just oxygenates your you know, the whole of your vessels and stuff, gets the muscles moving, sends that electron flow, waking up our temples properly. Yes, yeah, nice and positive and progressive way. Yes, and we are also going to exercise your mathematical brain in a short while, as well as we'll be boosting the immune system as well. And coming up in the show, we got a real exclusive, real exclusive, exciting sounds for all our language barrier travelers. You know, that's when we throw language to the curb. Sometimes you hear a version, instrumental, rhythm track, or dubwise. Yes, yeah, and we've got a real, real scorcher for all, our veterans fans, our collectors and stuff. Yeah, that's coming up a little bit later on, part of your Grand Rising stretch. For the time being, we're doing 10 press-ups, 10 sit-ups, 10 more press-ups, and then 10 more sit-ups, all the while not forgetting to breathe.

0: 50 incredible geographical facts about Jamaica that will completely transform how you see this island nation. From hidden underwater cities to mountains that create their own weather systems, get ready to discover the Jamaica you never knew existed. Fact 3. Jamaica has over 120 rivers, despite being only 4,244 square miles. For an island that's smaller than the state of Connecticut, Jamaica's river system is remarkably extensive, boasting over 120 rivers flowing from the central mountains to the sea. The Rio Grande, Jamaica's largest river by volume, carries more water than many rivers in countries 10 times Jamaica's size. Thanks to the heavy rainfall in the Blue and John Crow Mountains, what's truly remarkable is that many of these rivers disappear underground for portions of their journey, flowing through limestone caves and caverns before re-emerging miles away. The Rio Cobre, for instance, vanishes into a sinkhole called the Sink and travels underground for nearly 2 miles before resurfacing. This intricate network of surface and underground rivers has carved out some of the most spectacular gorges and valleys in the Caribbean, creating natural swimming holes, waterfalls, and rapids that have become integral to both Jamaica's ecology and its tourism industry. Fact 4. The Cockpit Country is one of the most unusual landscapes on Earth. The Cockpit Country in western Jamaica presents one of the most bizarre and scientifically significant landscapes found anywhere on the planet. A karst terrain so extreme, it looks like the surface of another world. This 500 square mile area consists of thousands of conical hills and deep, round valleys that from above resemble an egg carton or the cockpit of an aircraft, hence its name. Formed over millions of years as rainwater dissolved the limestone bedrock, this landscape is so rugged that many areas remain completely inaccessible and unexplored even today. The Cockpit Country served as a natural fortress for the Maroons, escaped slaves who used its impenetrable terrain to resist British colonial forces for over 150 years. Scientists estimate that this region contains over 70% of Jamaica's endemic species, many of which exist nowhere else on Earth, making it a biological treasure trove hidden within its seemingly inhospitable terrain.
1: Sun rising!
0: Fact 17. Jamaica has the world's 7th largest bauxite reserves, coloring landscapes rusty red, especially in Manchester and St. Elizabeth. Formed over millions of years, some deposits are over 100 feet deep. While bauxite mining has boosted the economy since the 1950s, it's also scarred landscapes and altered water systems. The same processes also created sinkholes and caves. Fact 18. The Pedro Banks, 50 miles south of Jamaica, are submerged mountains rising from 3,000-foot depths to just 10 feet below the surface. Larger than Jamaica, they're rich fishing grounds and home to isolated coral reef ecosystems with unique species. They may resemble how Jamaica looked millions of years ago and could emerge as islands if sea levels drop. Fact 19. The White River Valley's tufa waterfalls form natural limestone terraces. As calcium carbonate deposits build rock instead of eroding it, the milky white water, rich in minerals, has been valued for healing for centuries. Fact 20. The Hellshire Hills hold one of the Caribbean's last dry limestone forests, home to 300-plus plant species, 53 found nowhere else, and the critically endangered Jamaican iguana. Rain is scarce, and caves store vital moisture.
2: There you have it. Yes, just some of the 50 geographical facts about the island of Jamaica that you probably didn't know. Yes, yeah, and that was just some of the facts. We just jumped from different numbers, you know. Yeah, but yes, available on YouTube, so you can look it up. There's quite a few of those geological facts and historical facts, as well as myths that they help to clear up as well. Now, you want to see the 50 facts about Europe as well. Yes, yeah, yeah. It's now time for our Soulcatonic. Yes, yeah, yeah. Don't forget, later on, we got an exclusive smasher, I could say. Yeah, a scorching track from one of our great musicians in action as well. Yeah, a whole team of musicians in action when we cross that language barrier. I also have some information, some financial tips from our gold guru, also the lady of legacy. We got a little message from her as well as, yeah, we're going into the business end of this near rising. And remember, this rising, we have renamed this day, no longer that Thursday day, whatever you do and what you're conjuring up when you say these day, these names. Yeah, we have redubbed it, renamed this day near day, N-I-A, that's how it's spelt, and it simply means purpose. Check.

0: Kelsey.
1: Many angst. Yes, many thanks, Rexy and Kelsings. More than thanks for those rising pick-me-ups. If you're just cracking your eyes for this dawning, have a good stretch, especially if you're still in bed. You know, yeah, do it like our pets do. You know, have a good long stretch till your body trembles. And, just release it and just contract yourself, you know. During the consumption revolution section of the show, we will explain why we should always stretch first thing in the rising. Also got to rise up the Hidden Science Massive, the Hidden Science Wellness podcast yesterday. We had a lesson on how to prepare, consume and take photographs of raw food. Yes, yeah, more info on that throughout the rest of your grand rising stretch, assisting you to rise grandly so that we can step out to win and come in winning. It's time for the Soca Tonic, which is good for you in all counts.
2: Yep. Miracle thing called the positive progressive breakfast stretch. Hi, miss this and you get left. Ask Patsy and Jeff. Yeah, them say Chancellor D had a musical

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1: If something strange or chaotic is happening around the world, blaming Britain usually hits the mark. Now, what kind of system steals millions of years of human life from just one island alone? A system they created. Now, listen to this carefully. For the first time, researchers have calculated down to the dollar how much life Britain stole during slavery. 25 million years. Now, 25 million people in their lives that they could have lived, that's different. 25 million years of labor, suffering, and lives stolen. And that number just comes from one island, Barbados. The study found that Britain's slave economy in Barbados extracted so much labor, suffering, and early death that the economic damage today is about $2 trillion. Researchers started with Barbados because it was one of Britain's first and richest slave plantation colonies. Barbados became a model for Britain's plantation system across the Caribbean, and the sugar grown there by enslaved Africans built massive wealth for Britain for generations. The lead researcher said that this isn't about creating an invoice to mail to Britain for reparations. And as we all know, Britain doesn't plan on paying reparations. The purpose behind this was to create a factual accounting of how much damage slavery caused and to use that data for discussions about reparations and reconciliation. Because as we all know, people act brand new when it comes to the transatlantic slave trade and just how to calculate reparations. He said to calculate all of this wasn't that complicated. Here's a quick little summary. The value of the labor that was provided but not compensated is about $500 billion to $700 billion. And of course, an enslaved person working in Barbados had much of their life stolen from them as well. It's proper to include the short lifespan of people who were enslaved in Barbados. And the short lifespan estimate is anywhere from $1.1 trillion to $1.3 trillion. If you add them together, you get a range of about $1.6 trillion to $2 trillion as the value of the labor and life directly stolen from people enslaved in Barbados. Just a quick clarification. In 2023, they did a study that estimated that the value of the harms of the transatlantic slave trade in just 31 territories in the Americas and the Caribbean amounted to $131 trillion. That is just 31 territories in the Americas and the Caribbean. Imagine if they include all of the territories they affected. Imagine if they just, for the just 31 territories, that they do the research that they did in Barbados for those 31 territories. This number will be exponentially higher. One of the saddest parts of this study is that the researchers openly admit that these numbers will never fully capture the extent of slavery ever. How do you actually calculate stolen generations? How do you calculate lives that were never allowed to fully exist? And even after they tried, they came up with a number that's still almost impossible to comprehend. 25 million years. I hope you learned something new.
2: Yep. There you have it. Just calculating one island, let alone a country or a continent. What's your purpose? It's near day, near rising. This rising, yes. And over here in the UK, the temperature has kind of cooled down a touch.

0: sing.
1: Who decides what's normal? Is it you? Is it you? Is it you? Is it you? Or do parents decide what should be placed at the fingertips and allowed to be taught to their children in this school system?
2: Some dipso calypso for you. Here's Brother Mudada. Leave with children out of it. And by the way, it's not parents, it's mothers and fathers. Parents is that legal term. Watch it.

0: our children out of it. Yeah, yeah, that's a Brother Mudada. Leave with children out of it. Musically designed to make your cells vibrate at a faster rate, therefore boosting your immune system. Yes, that's the effects of just hearing soca, calypso, quadrille, mento, and such delightful sounds. Yeah, just to hear it boosts your immune system. Yes, yeah. Coming up later on, we have a herbal reasoning just after we take that brief journey across the language barrier, because we don't take our own personal breaks enough and pamper ourselves enough. Yes, yeah. Yeah, we'll be having a herbal reasoning with our resident in-house gold guru. Yes, letting us know about all the financial, the financial markets and what's the best thing to invest in. Yes, yeah, yeah. It's NIA Day today. The NIA, spelled N-I-A, meaning purpose, making. And the theme of this rising, sunrise and sunset, yes, yeah, yeah, yeah, the theme or the mindset, the thought process, the activities is all about making our collective vocation the building and developing of our community in order to restore our people to their traditional greatness. In other words, a good excuse for us to rise grandly. Remember, we have a saying, we step out to win and come in winning. Yes, yeah. Print that or put that on your fridge magnet.
1: Bun rising.
0: Final one out of our Soca Tonic bag. It's ketchup.

How about that for a grand rising stretch as we bubbling around the breaking fast tables? Maybe, yeah, we're, nursing the newborns or spending time with the young'uns or preparing for the outings. You know, where are you up to today? Yes, yeah. Weather-wise, at the current moment, it's a cool 16 degrees with a predicted high from around midday of around 21 and in the 20s, yeah, depending on your region on this, European borderline. Yes, yeah, elsewhere, I can imagine the weather. Yes, yeah, we're still getting heat waves and wildfires. Everything's dry. They don't want us watering our plants and stuff like that. That watering ban we have over here and stuff, you know, in many, many counties and cities and regions and stuff, you know. Yeah, yeah, you know. But I would advise all our cultivators, you know, what I'm doing as well, because, like, they are expecting rains and stuff, you know. So what I'm doing, I'm going around with my garden fork and pushing it right down to the hill, just making holes in my in the soil, ready to receive the oil, the rain when it does come. We've had a few, one and two little drizzles, small showers in the night, throughout the night and in the rising as well. But the best way, especially like for all our cultivate, and if you don't want the water just running off, because the ground is really, really dry, so the water won't penetrate. So yeah, what we do, kind of bore holes all in our soil so that, yeah, the water can get under the dryness and really, you know, seep it, you know. So yeah, so we don't get floodings, you know. Why they don't do that countrywide, especially like with the government official, you know, like the grounds people, you know, the official council ground people, why they don't do that, that baffles me, because like it's a practice, boy, from I was a little boy, anytime it's dry, I've seen my dad do that many times, as well as many other cultivators on this culture

Spin this one going out to the newlyweds, still calling out, chilling out, staring in each other's eyes. Gaffer and his beautiful bride. Here's Alicia Scott for you. This one's called Maybe.

0: Tricia Scott and Maybe, yeah, beautiful sound off of a Wind Rush Baby album, a Rory Stone Love production, going out to all those who use that as a good excuse to jump back in bed, you could say. Yes, yes, it's near day, we're going for a herbal break. What herbal tea are you consuming this rising? Yes, yeah, I'm going to brew, and I'm I've got one of those brewing pots, you know. I love using that and stuff, you know. Yeah, don't have to worry about any the coatings of these tea bags and all the stuff that seep into you. Yeah, I'm gonna consume some merengue tea, and I may add some homemade, self-prepared date syrup, like a half a teaspoon. Or not, so I will let you know after the herbal break. This is your positive and progressive near rising, grand rising stretch. And when we come back after the herbal break, we'll be playing some sounds from our future, by our future, for our future. Yeah, making our younger generation of musicians and creatives, giving them a platform and making them have a say. See you after the herbal break.
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chance that he plays every Tuesday and Wednesday morning between the hours of 7 and 10 a.m. on the Breakfast Stretch show. Do remember not to forget to remember. Show.

What we tell them, Chancellor D, Negus, Negus, kings and queens, the youths are our future, so let's boost our future, listen to our future, play music from our future, by our future, because the youth them are the future. Yes, Chancellor.

To the woman doubting herself in the mirror, don't. You've walked through fire without smoke on your name. You've held kingdoms in your silence, so fix that crown. And don't you dare tilt it, not for nobody.

0: Yeah, what we tell them, Chancellor D, the youths are our future. So let us boost our future. Listen to our future. Play music from our future. By our future. Kawa, the youth, them, our the future.
1: Just wanna tell you,

Playing some sounds from Our Future by Our Future for Our Future. Yeah, that was Bashy and How. Young Bashy and How Black Men Lose Their Smile. Yeah, did you hear the first reason? You know, as he goes to school, they want him to change his hairstyle and ridicule him and stuff. Yeah, yeah. How many of us can tell that story? Yes, yeah, yeah. Before that, you heard China Styles and Don't Tilt Your Crown, My Sisters. Yes, yeah. Yeah, playing some sounds from Our Future, our young artists, up and coming and, you know, current running and rising artists, you know, performers, rappers, singers, spoken word artists and players of instruments. Yeah, giving Our Future a platform because it's always good to talk. Yes, and share that wisdom. Yes, it's all part of your near rising. And near means purpose. And remember, you have purposes for all, like purposes for the next minute, hour, you know, day or rising, weak or strong, month, year, and a purpose for your life. And always know this.

Today's one, and you're gonna make it past 23. Yes, and we know you can do it. Yes, yeah, yeah. Gotta send out a big shout going out to Prince Elijah and all those heading to assist Jawanda to rise in power as we celebrate his life and his presence on this conscious planet. And that's happening tomorrow over there in the London region. Yes, yeah. Rise up to the whole of the Thomas family, as well as the Chambers family, not forgetting the Chance family, the Walters family, the Preville family as well. Yeah, because it's all about family in the LDN. Big up Hans.

0: down in this seat. Got
1: Hans Blitz alongside the Jester. This is the Hell, the LDN. Yeah, I didn't think I'd already classed that as a typo. The LDN, Hans Blitz and Jester.

0: Big Ben. That's Hans Blitz and the LDN. LDN, you know, is short for London. Let's have a little, little sound bite from I Am Famous.
1: The dragon, she's approaching. Fire all of my bones, power all of my tongue.

that dream, keeping that money green, yeah. And don't forget, after the next herbal break and after the language barrier, we have a chat with our gold guru, another reason for keeping that money green. If you're out on your travels, remember, we're stepping out to win and come in, and we're going to return back to our musical indwellings winning. Yes, yeah, yeah. But, yeah, and here's a good little tip to how to keep winning, you know, especially when you have a police encounter, yeah, like a stop and search, yeah. This is 5 tips about knowing your rights when you travel out there on the gravel and dealing with a police constable or constables encounter. Tip number 1, stay calm, know your rights, and keep your emotions under control, even if you feel you have been stopped unfairly. Tip number 2, ask questions. A lot of misunderstandings arise because people don't understand why they are being stopped. And one of the questions you can ask is this a stop and search, or is this a stop an account? And they have to answer you. Yes, yeah. Tip number 3, no comment. If you don't want to answer police questions, just politely say no comment. Don't let them hassle you and try and force anything out of you. They actually, like, if you tell them where you're coming from, say you're coming from, like, one store. I've just come from this store and I'm going to this other store. They actually jot that down, write that down, and sell that information on to marketing companies, you know, like your date of birth, your address, where you're going to, even the logos that you're wearing, your bag and stuff like that. Yeah, yeah, that's information, and you're not getting nothing out of it, you know, apart from hassle. So just politely say no comment. And if they ask you why you don't want to comment, just tell them that reason. You're selling my information and you're not giving me nothing. You're not even giving me a bottle of water. Yeah. Anyway, tip number 4, do not run. If it does turn out to be a police search, cooperate with the search and don't try to stop the police constables from touching you by pushing their hands away. But do insist on them wearing gloves, you know, because, yeah, every week, at least on the news, there's always some police who's being prosecuted for some funny, you know. I mean, there's one right now. Whoa, the amount of crimes he's done, you know. And in fact, yes. Anyway, tip number 5, avoid audio or visually record your encounter. Yeah, you do have a right to record as long as you don't obstruct a police search. And if you want further information about stop and search and other practices and procedures that we should be doing, go to www.haringeystopandsearch.co.uk to get the full, because there's an acronym, Go Wisely, you know, which we all should know and stuff, you know. Yeah, I'll get Tiny to get that up for us on another Grand Rising Stretch. Got to spin this one, going out to Young G over there in the Redbridge region of this conscious planet. Yeah, just trundling into work. He's saying this weather's so nice, I don't feel like that, I'd rather stay at home or just, you know, just be outside. I'm stuck in the office. Don't stay in the office too, any break you got. In fact, give yourself a break and go outside and take in this lovely, lovely atmosphere that, Tendai Mari has provided for us. Yes, yeah, yeah. Also to Gaffer, as well as, oh my gosh, Young Geeta as well. Big hug, Geeta. This is all for you. Yes, yes. Final one out of our younger selection. Listen, after this, we go into the consumption revolution, which is designed for us to think before we put something in our tum-tum of ours. Yes, yeah, think before you eat. Haven't heard this track for a long time. It's Apache Indian by request.

0: In with some Bhangra Raga, I think they call it. Yes, Apache Indian, Grand Rising to you and the family Apache. Chock there, yes, yeah, yeah. Imagine that, somebody with that dream down, with a date which became a goal, that goal broken down into steps became that a plan, and that plan backed by actions made their dreams come true. Spinning that one out, going out to many people who follow that format and stuff, you know. Yes, yeah, yeah. The final one out of our consumption revolution bag for this rise, the final one out of our future bag for this near rising. Remember, it's the day of purpose. What is yours? The clock is ticking.
1: The consumption revolution.
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1: 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Designed to make sure you think before you consume.

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1: Now it's time for the consumption revolution. The LT way is the solution. Just drink LT juice, man. Here's only us. Choose one.
0: You wanna be tough? Get your main greens in your system. So when everybody put your hands up and stand up and clap with me.

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1: This is a race to be. Public service announcement. Encouraging all kids to eat their vegetables. You want to grow up strong? You want to be tough? Get your mean greens in your system. So I want everybody to put your hands up and stand up and clap with me.

0: of the doors of the consumption revolution for this near rising. This is section of the show is designed to assist you in to remind you, to prompt you, to nudge you, to tickle you, and as well as drag you to think before you consume. Think before you put something in that tum tum of yours. Yes, yeah, yeah. And we're gonna go in hard this rising. Yes, yeah, we're gonna go in hard. I got a little something for our cultivators, you know, about when to prune. You know, yeah, we've already had some hydration tips for you, the soil, by aerating the soil. That's when you go around and dig in the soil. Yes, yeah, yeah. And we have some stuff, you know. Remember, you know, we got to check out what we are consuming, especially when you eat something and you know, you know, that it's going to this part of your temple, which is your body, and you know it's good for you, good for this, good for that, you know, it's going to make you pretty, it's going to make you fitter, it's going to make, you know, all your insides just work properly. It's good to know that before you put it in your tum tum. No more of this guesswork. And talking about things you put in your tum tum, have a listen to this thing, this item that we like to consume. And maybe we sow a seed on another way to approach consuming this item. Have a listen.
1: 19 Keys asked Dr. Sebi's daughter.
2: Just so we're clear, chicken is a devil.
3: Why is chicken the devil?
2: Oh my goodness. Chicken has been the one constant devil that nobody sees. We can talk about pork, we can talk about liquor, but we always miss that chicken.
1: We're told that chicken's the cleanest protein on earth. It's the cleanest protein for pheomelanin. That's the melanin of Europeans and Asians. It's not a good protein for EU melanin. That's the melanin of the indigenous people of Moorish descent. Number one, conventionally raised chickens are loaded with linoleic acids and omega-6 fat that oxidizes inside of EU melanin bodies into compounds called 4-HNE and MDA. These are aldehydes that target mitochondria specifically. And EU melanin synthesis is mitochondria dependent. When our mitochondria goes down, melanogenesis collapses, meaning arise in cancer, eye disease, DNA damage, and mutations. Number two, chicken is high in tryptophan, and for individuals already experiencing inflammation, chicken activates an enzyme called IDO1. It reroutes the tryptophan from feeding the EU melanin precursor axis into kynurenine pathways and its byproducts. The chicken redirects the tryptophan from feeding your pigment, your EU melanin, causing mutations. One cause of vitiligo. Number three, chicken is dense in arachidonic acids, a fat that triggers chronic inflammation. Too much inflammation begins to mutate EU melanin into pheomelanin. Number four, chicken is one of the highest methionine proteins. Too much methionine raises homocysteine. Homocysteine steals copper. Copper is needed to make EU melanin. High homocysteine is linked to cardiovascular disease, oxidative stress, and endothelial dysfunction. Number five, chicken is high in sulfur-containing amino acids and high in nitrogen load, which creates a lot of ammonia during digestion. Ammonia is neurotoxic. It disrupts the alkaline microenvironment that melanocytes need to function. So yes, chicken is the devil to EU melanin. It's not designed to strengthen our DNA, our immune system, or our melanin.
0: You better believe that. Yes, yeah. And if you don't believe it, remember, we have smartphones, computers, and all those devices, as well as libraries as well. Yes, yeah. And it's good to walk and move and stuff, so you can travel to your library. And do your own due diligence. Yes, yeah. Don't take our word for it. Yes, yeah, yeah. For those using AI, be careful, because AI can use you as well, just by the questions you ask and your reaction. You know, but you can. I mean, there was loads of points in that sound bites that, yeah, I'm sure you're curious with. Things like, you know, this Feol melanin and you melanin? Yeah, you could ask that, you know, what is the difference? What is that? You know, yes. And it should tell you it's the concentration of your pigments in your skin, something along that lines. Yes. And if you don't, question it, and you still should question it. Ask your AI where it gets its information from and stuff like that. Yes, yeah, you know, as well as regarding your smartphone, get that list of e-numbers. They are the ingredients on those food-like packages, or some people call them ready-made meals, and some people call them drugs masquerading as foods, you know, but the ingredients, there's so many ingredients on our biscuits, or anything we buy that, the labels, they have to shorten the labels, shorten the wording on the labels, yeah, and code them with e-numbers, you know, so you can make your smartphone smart. Check out those e-numbers, get that list, and then decipher and research whether those e-numbers, those hidden ingredients, are good for you or not. Therefore, and then you can make a more informed decision whether to, spend or save your hard-earned cash, therefore enhancing and bettering your number one wealth, which is your health. Have you decided to join the consumption revolution yet? Simple. All you have to do is think before you consume.
3: Money can't buy life. Money can't buy health. Money can't buy respect. You have to know real wealth.
4: Change your thinking.
0: Regarding your smartphone, get that list of e-numbers. They are the ingredients on those food-like packages, or some people call them ready-made meals, and some people call them drugs masquerading as foods, you know, but the ingredients, there's so many ingredients on our biscuits, or anything we buy, that, the labels, they have to shorten the labels, shorten the wording on the labels, yeah, and code them with e-numbers. You know, so you can make your smartphone smart. Check out those e-numbers, get that list, and then decipher and research whether those e-numbers, those hidden ingredients, are good for you or not. Therefore, and then you can make a more informed decision whether to, spend or save your hard-earned cash, therefore enhancing and bettering your number one wealth, which is your health. Have you decided to join the consumption revolution yet? Simple. All you have to do is think

0: 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Have you decided to join the consumption revolution yet? Simple. All you have to do is think before you consume.
1: Money can't buy life. Money can't buy health. Money can't buy respect. You have to know real wealth.
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3: Rastafari, I tell them nothing. Am I going like they know I hear?
0: Maccabee. He's been saying this from a long time about that sicking chicken.

subject of labels, remember the fake rum, vodka, and all those alcoholic drinks? Yeah, what was sicking people? Yeah, lest we forget, we cannot forget. Even the labels can be suspect. But I say a grand rising going out to Charles from Ankara, supplying the best CMOS remedies on the planet.

0: biome.
1: Your microbiome is an organ. Treated like one, 38 trillion microorganisms live inside your gut. They outnumber your human cells. They regulate immunity, metabolism, mood, and inflammation. One round of antibiotics can eliminate 30% of your gut diversity. Then recovery takes months without deliberate intervention. What kills the bacteria kills the system, kills your organ. Your microbiome is an organ. Treated like one.
0: Wow. Yes. Yeah. I'm still trying to, I always hear, and he's coming up directly after your Grand Rising Stretch show, from 10 bells to 1, and proceed, and followed by Judith Jacobs right here, www.consciousradio.com. Dr. Oliver, he always explains about, explains or tells you about the microbiome. In fact, let's have a listen to that again. But yeah, I'm still trying to, when I always say I know something is when I can see it in my mind's eye, I can take it apart, I can x-ray, cross-section it, just with my thoughts alone. Yeah, I'm still not there yet with this microbiome issue, but this one is getting me closer.
1: Your microbiome is an organ. Treated like one. Okay. 38 trillion microorganisms live inside your gut. They outnumber your human cells. They regulate immunity, metabolism, mood, and inflammation. One round of antibiotics can eliminate 30% of your gut diversity. Then recovery takes months without deliberate intervention. What kills the bacteria kills the system, kills your organ. Your microbiome is an organ. Treated like one.
0: Right. Yes. Yeah. I'm slowly getting there. I don't know about you, listener. Yes. Yeah. Basically, it's all our cells and all our, if you're saying trillions, yes, all the cells that inhabit our internal universe, which is our temple, which many people call your body, So I'm getting there. Don't forget, daily we must increase our powers, and I'll give you what powers is after this one. As I said, we're going in deep. We're going into genomics now.
2: 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Improve your health. 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
3: Genomics, genes, DNA, information, genomes, genetics. I study DNA. I'm cracking the code. I study genomes, genes, and the DNA of people.
0: Music Online, and this one's called Genomics. Yes, yeah, definitely got my notepad out on this one as well. Yeah, I'm sure this is relating to the microbiome as well, but hopefully Dr. Oliver Jacob, who takes up the who comes in after this show with the Mind, Body and Health show, well worth listening, listeners. Now yeah, you get, many covering all the health news, all the different topics and stuff, and you do have an opportunity to call in and state your health or medical questions and stuff like that. But yeah, he comes up here, and I'm sure he would confirm, hopefully he's listening, he will confirm that this track is also about the microbiome.
3: Genomics,
0: Music Genes, Online,
3: DNA, information, genomes,
0: genomics, this is titled.
3: Genomics, genes, DNA, information, genomes, genetics. I study DNA. I'm cracking the code. I study genomes, genes,

did say we're going in hard on the consumption revolution. Don't forget, coming up, we have a herbal reasoning with our gold guru, Clive Lindsay, representing Solomon Brothers, the gold merchants. And if you don't know about gold, yeah, you'd be very surprised about, yeah, what we can do with it, what's it worth, and such delightful things happening after we take that journey across the language barrier. Got another sound bite for you now. And yeah, as I said, we're going in hard. Well, when this thing decides to, Whoa. Give me one second. It seems like this not-so-smart device has frozen on me. Has it? Oh, no, it hasn't. Has it? No, we got it. Yes, yeah, got another soundbite. And this one always kind of gets me. I'm still trying to really see what this is. You know, this is we're going internal now, going internal into our temples, which is our body. This is all about an area in our body called the microbiome.

0: Guessing the lyrics on that one, yes, I wouldn't say it's, well, it kind of relates to the microbiome, but yeah, it's more, it sounds like, yeah, the Music Online crew, yeah, they work in the forensic department, yeah, recognizing, identifying you from your blood, tracing you throughout your heritage and such delightful things like that, yes. Daily, we must increase our powers. Just before we take the herbal break and have our herbal, well, go through the language barrier and then have our herbal reasoning. If you take the first letters of each of the word powers, daily we must increase them. And the P stands for plants, and that provides you with your electrolytes, vitamins, minerals, antioxidants, and plant pigments. Yes, yeah. The O in powers stands for oxygen and omegas, and that's vital for our cellular respiration and essential fatty acids. Yes, because a few of those fatty acids our temples, our bodies don't produce, so we have to daily we must increase them. Yes, yeah, like magnesium for one, and that's not really an essential fatty acid, it's more like a mineral, but our temples don't make it, so daily we must apply it, you know, some form or the other, consume it, you can put it on your skin, salt water, really, you know, best real salt, not that processed, for that's a good source of magnesium. Anyway, the O in power stands for water, because hydration is key to melanin health, whether it be pheomelanin or eumelanin. Drink, and the best water to drink is structured water, which ain't H2O, it's H3O, fruit juices and, you know, vegetable juices and stuff, you know, yeah, with no additives. Yes, that's structured water. Yeah, the E in powers stands for exercise, because as we always say, our temples, our bodies just love movement. The R in powers stands for rest, and whilst we rest, our temples, our bodies repair, replenish, rejuvenate, and get back in rhythm, their natural rhythm, not this tick-tock clock rhythm. No. Rhythm with the sun and the moon and the stars and the Milky Way and all those stuff. Yes, yeah. The S in powers stands for sunlight. Yes, and in particular, UVB sunrise rays. And that is morning sun and evening sun. Yes, change your thinking, improve your wealth. Regarding structured water, a good stretch as we rise, you know, like when you see your pets or the animals, you know, when they're asleep, and then when they when they rise now, when they wake up, they always stretch, they almost, and they kind of like, you know, they stretch until their body kind of vibrates or trembles or gets really taut, then they contract. That's the easiest way to make structured water pass through your body, especially normal water, H2O, rather than H3O, structured water, H3O, excuse me, yes, get the chemical number right, yes, yeah. We're going for that herbal break. When we come back, we'll be taking that journey across the language barrier, and after that, we've got Clive Lindsay, our gold guru, you know, giving us some gold tips, helping our financial wealth, and he also is a consumption revolution, so I wonder what tips he has for our main wealth, which is our health. Listeners, you're in tune to your grand rising stretch. We're taking that herbal break. What herbal tea are you consuming?
1: 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Join the consumption revolution.
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0: Playing that earth vibrating frequency. It's also a good excuse for all our current budding wannabe and practicing DJs, singers, rappers, spoken word artists, MCs, who else as well? Singers, sing-jays, players of instruments and all creatives, writers included. To practice their talents, you know. Yes, yeah, you know, you heard me do a little workable lyrical exchange, you know. Yeah, it's workable. yes, and it's also a good excuse for the neutral listener, you know, especially those in the reggae offices or those lounging around, hopefully with their significant other, and those driving around in the reggae or more automobiles. It's a perfect excuse for us to take our own personal break, because we don't pamper ourselves enough, you know, just like how we don't take big deep breaths in through our nose, holding it for a couple of seconds and then exhaling out through our mouth. We don't do that enough throughout every rising, and we should, yes, increase in our powers again. But take your own personal break, neutral listener. And if you're around, you know, if you're sitting in a desk or stationary driving in the cars, why not pull over or get up out of your desk, close your eyes and you know, relax your eyes, especially if you're, that's glare off of that computer screen. Walk around your offices or your musical environment, go up and tiptoe a few times. Come down slowly and purposefully. Do that a few times. Dip, do some squats, stretch, and just let the music take you all over the altitude of pure music pleasure, because we didn't have to worry about language, because we actually put language to one side and just full joy our great musicians at that altitude of pure music pleasure.
1: What you call the thing them call? Small axe, you know.
0: But that time is over now.
1: Funny tracks, you know.
0: We're gonna stand on some business. Yes. We're gonna have a herbal reasoning with our gold guru Clive Lindsay, representing Solomon Brothers, Roman Brothers. Excuse me, Roman Brothers for bullion at Bullion Gold. Yes, the home of the gold guru currently. Just had a call from him. He's actually saving another soul out there. He's a servant of the community with their finances. So yeah, he said, yeah, give me maximum 10 minutes, giving us time to tell you how to stand on business.

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1: We didn't call the thing them call Small Axe, you know.
2: TUNITUP times 3.
1: It's
2: near rising.
1: But the

0: Don't Play, yeah, the hottest one, yeah, it blew up social media so much that King Jammies had to do this as a single, offer the 40th celebration or 40th year celebration of the Slang Team. That album is still coming, Maxi Priest, yeah, you heard a sneak peek again from Dean Fraser, Bobo Blackstar, whirl of artists, yes, and speaking of standing on business, Clive, can you hear me?
1: Yeah, I can hear you.
0: Ah, perfect. Yes, and I can hear you. Yes, yeah. Listeners, we're going to have a herbal reasoning now with, regarding business. Our gold guru, we've dubbed him and stuff, knighted him and everything, Didn't have a sword, we had a machete, But yeah, our gold guru, Clive Lindsay, who represents Roman Brothers, for gold bullion. Yes, and, Grand Rising, Clive.
1: Yeah, Grand Rising, thanks for having me on the radio again. It's been a while since I've been on Conscious.
0: So yes.
1: Yeah, it's a pleasure to be back again. So how's things been on your side?
0: Things have been progressing, definitely progressing, yeah. Really progressing, which I'm so, glad to see after, when you're getting things together, the little crumbs and niggles will get in the way, And apparently, we've been missing each other in the sky, just flying past one another, because I've been over in Canada, been jet setting over to Jamaica, and I understand you was just in Jamaica as well.
1: Yeah, that's correct. So we always try to go back and do our sort of charitable efforts and help. As you know, we were there months ago with a hurricane.
0: Yes.
1: And try to feed as many people. And that's what Roman Brothers does. We always give back. But no, it's been a great journey. Obviously, gold went up 70% last year. I think nearly 40% the year before. As you know, we've been on Conscious FM for a while, telling the listeners to buy gold. Some listened, some didn't. And the ones that did listen, as you know, were making a lot of money. Mm-hmm. We did have a big pullback in price recently. A lot of people, if you read the press, says gold is over. It's all nonsense. We're actually up in the last 12 months 34%, which is certainly better than 3% you get from the bank. It's 10 times more.
0: Clive, slow down, my brother. Slow down, man. Slow down the taxi. One sec. just explain to listeners. About this gold issue and stuff, it's like for the new listeners and basically why we are campaigning to, people to think about at the very least and hopefully move towards changing their money to gold.
1: Yeah, that's a good point. Excuse the enthusiasm, as you know, it takes over sometimes. So first of all, Roman Brothers, we're a gold consultancy based in Bromley. We've been around for several years, and we transact about, a mil or 2 mil a month, and we look after, nearly 1,000 clients. We're an award-winning firm. We have the highest rated service in the country for our reviews, and our clients are doing extremely well, to put it mildly. What we do is we advise the sort of best gold to buy and the best gold to sell, and literally become your knight in gold armor. And the way we do that is through partnerships, through our collections team working with coins, with the Royal Mint, because it's imperative we sell coins because they're completely tax-free. And that leads me to our ethos, which is about providing an opportunity where individuals can buy gold and be completely free off the radar, out of the reach of the government, and tax-free, in where they become the king or the queen of their own wealth.
0: Yep.
1: And that's where the magic is. So that's a little bit about the service we offer, because as you know, the government's on a massive tax grab and wealth grab. It's been gone crazy since I last spoke to you. So a lot of traditional investments are underperforming, premium bonds, ISAs, people are hemorrhaging money. So with gold, it's a store of value, but not only is it about to go to the moon, but it also provides an insurance policy for many, like a wrapper or a jacket before the storm comes.
0: The tax-free thing, that's and it's totally legal. That's just how trading, especially gold coins, that's how it works. Is that right?
1: Yeah, that's correct. That's correct. So with gold, I mean, yeah, it's a big secret. Not a lot of people know, but it is completely tax free. And but it's, I don't think it is going to be for long because they're now increased, you know, setting taxes on new vehicles. The reason it was tax free is because the reason why it's tax free is because it's legal tender. So it's got the effigy of, if it has the effigy of our king or queen, known as legal tender, it's tax free. But we don't know how long for. So while it is, you know, get as much as you can. Bars are not tax free. Silver's not tax free. So we try and look for the tax free opportunities.
0: Yeah, gold bars and ingots are not tax free. Yeah.
1: Yeah, and jewelry as well. Yeah, so we try and sit to the tax-free stuff. Plus, coins give you a couple of horses in the race. So you're not just tracking the spot price. You know, there's a separate element component to its market value. So as Charles steps down, you know, you're going to see a lot of people buying the last coins of his because they scratch or destroy the plate. So there's some good strategies we implement.
0: Yeah. Yes, yeah. Did you hear that, listeners? Yes, yes. So, like when a monarch, whoever's on your coin, when they pass away, the actual print of that coin, they destroy, scratch it all up so it can't be duplicated ever again from you pass. You know, you rise into the, wherever you're going, especially with them, wherever they're going, you know. Yes, yeah, yes. So, that coin there with the deceased head on it or the deceased figure, you know, that turns into antique if I'm correct, isn't it? And has a bit of an antique or rare value now.
1: Yeah, it has a rare value. You can look at some factors such as grade, rarity, scarcity, demand, and that's what we win awards for. Yeah. So, yeah, there's some good opportunities.
0: Yeah, yes, yeah, yeah, yeah. And I noticed, if you're part of the Gold Gurus WhatsApp group, they send you, bulletins of what's happening, you know, keep you up to date with the news and stuff. I love that, though, actually, you know.
1: Yeah, just register on our website. It's romanbrothers.com. We always give a discount to all of the conscious listeners. Yep. So if you just state DJ Chance, then we'll be able to give you a discount as we help many listeners and yourself and, you know, family as well.
0: Mm-hmm. Yes, yeah, yeah, yeah. DJ Chance 26, or
1: Chancellor.
0: That's correct. Yep, that's the promotional discount code that you will get. And you get depending on that, but if the more you buy, the better discount you get, actually, you know. But yeah, www.romanbrothers.co.uk. Is it co.uk or .com?
1: Okay, yeah, .co.uk.
0: Yeah, yeah, yeah. You did say .com earlier on, you know. Yeah.
1: Oh, .com. You know, I always do that to this day. You wouldn't have thought I was working there for years.
0: Yeah, yeah. www.roman spelled R-O-M-A-N brothers spelled B-R-O-T-H-E-R-S .co.uk www.romanbrothers.com. You want to give out your the number or your number?
1: Yeah, yeah. So number is 0208 080-2848, and we'll be repeating that throughout the show because there's always sisters running around or in the bathroom looking for their lipstick to put it on the mirror.
0: Yes,
1: but it's 0208-080-2848, or you can call me on my mobile 079-30-615-367, and that's 079-30-615-367.
0: Right. Yes. Let me just correct Clive, you know, because like there's no
1: zero instead of don't beat me up. I had a brother other day.
0: I'll let you go.
1: He's going to text me in a minute and say, why don't you say O instead of zero? I said, get out of here. I'll make you enough money. You beat me up over that.
0: Yeah, we're just clearing up, listeners. Yeah, there's no number named O. You know? Yes, yeah, yeah. It's a letter.
1: I did go to school, I promise.
0: I know, we all did, you know. But it's habit. It's habit,
1: zero,
0: which is very hard.
1: Indeed. Yes, Forgive me, listeners.
0: Yeah, so once again, 079-30-615-367.
1: Indeed.
0: Yes, yeah.
1: Well, I've got some big news to share. Do you want me to share it with the guys now? Because unfortunately, we're very tight on time, but I've always got love and time for the conscious listeners. In a nutshell, nutshell, as you know, China rules the world. Mm-hmm. So they dominate manufacturing, pharmaceuticals, technology, agriculture, you name it, they rule it. I mean, just look at your British roads at the moment and certain cars. And a couple of days ago, the world's largest bank has just banned paper trading. Now, what paper trading is when you go onto your app, Trading 212 or Hargreaves or Barclays Stockbrokers or, you know, whatever app it is to buy gold, when you press to buy that 1 ounce, they'll send you a ledger. So on screen, you'll see you own a 1 ounce, but that bank still holds that 1 ounce. Yeah. Now, what that bank has been doing, particularly in the last 30 years to keep the price down, is when 100 people want to buy gold, they're selling that same 1 ounce they sold to you to 100 other people.
0: No.
1: Right? So it creates a suppressed market and a false price, keeps the price down, because the true price of gold should be at least $11,000. It's only 4,000 today.
0: Yeah.
1: So with China's new exchange, when 100 people want to buy gold, they're going to buy 100 ounces now.
0: Yes,
1: yeah. So you're going to see buying going up 10 or 20 fold. Now, I've been preaching to the masses and my clients about this since last week. Gold has flown through the roof nearly 11% since then. So, you know, you imagine people that put 10 grand in, you've just made £1,000 tax-free overnight. People that put 100 grand in, you know, they've made 10 grand overnight. And this is just the start of the biggest revolution in gold market, well, since I've been alive. This hasn't happened, repricing since 1968 under Nixon. Now, one could say, well, will China succeed? You know, you could ask. Well, they've just look at British cars. You know, the government said years ago, we don't want any influence, Chinese influence across our sectors. Well, we had the latest car data out yesterday, and China now sells a car every 90 seconds in the UK. That is an unbelievable record they've broken.
0: Just bought one.
1: And it's the Jaeku in particular, because the pitch is easy for the people then. You say, right, I've got a car, right? China says to the people, British people, to the Land Rover owners, look, we've got a car, looks just the same as your Range Rover, just as fancy. Our one's got more bells and whistles. Our one's more reliable, which isn't hard when it comes to Land Rover. Yeah. And we'll give you 7 years of warranty instead of three. Are you interested? Mm-hmm. Well, now they're the fastest selling car manufacturer in the world. So they know how to dominate sectors and make it work. Now, it's the same pitch that they gave for the new exchange they've launched. They're saying to the world, come and use our new exchange. It's not based on paper crap. It's based on real physical metal. We'll give you quicker transactions within seconds and not hours. More transparency. We won't hit you with sanctions like the Western system. And also, we'll dangle a big carrot, and we'll offer commission-free trading for the first 6 months. Well, they've now had JP Morgan join, the biggest name in commodities. And it's funny, because me and some other brothers in the office were talking about JP Morgan, because one of the ways that they started in the commodity market is, guess what was their first commodity, brother?
0: Gold?
1: No. Look in the mirror. What was their first commodity?
0: Oh, enslavement.
1: Yeah.
0: Slavery.
1: Yeah, when we had a number on our head.
0: Yes.
1: So it's funny, because they're the oldest, they're still around, they're one of the biggest, and they're the world's largest traders of commodities. Now, they've joined that exchange, so the West is leaving the West already and joining the East. The shift is happening.
0: Yes.
1: So I believe this is the easiest money you can ever make. I believe this is going to go up 10 or 20 fold, and for my clients that have already doubled and tripled their money, they're about to make much, much more. So we're on the verge of the greatest currency collapse in 400 years, and the greatest gold repricing since Nixon. Because here's where the magic is. The last time this happened was under Nixon. Remember that racist bugger? I nearly swore then.
0: Yep.
1: Right?
0: No about
1: And if anyone don't know how racist he is, just go to YouTube and listen to one of his recordings, how he talks about how simple we are as people. Anyway, under Nixon, we had a stable economy. It was called Austrian-type economy, stable, not Keynesian like what we have today.
0: Yeah.
1: Because 1 ounce of gold was a fixed price to 35 ounces. 1 ounce of gold is fixed to $35. Yeah, it was a fixed price. So when you go into the bank back then, you give them $35, you get an ounce, you hand in an ounce of gold, you get $35. It was fixed, pegged, backed. Okay?
0: Yeah.
1: Now, but listen to this. This is mad, and I love this story, because this is history repeating itself. So uncanny, it's unbelievable. So in '68, they bundle their money. I use Jamaican term there. or one would say they wasted all their money trying to fight a war. They couldn't win. They said, right, we're going to go into Vietnam. We're going to bust their ass in 1 week, and it's going to be easy peasy. Yeah. And five, six, 7 years later, they were still in Vietnam getting their asses kicked.
0: Usual.
1: Same shit with Iran. We're going to go in there, bust them up 1 week. You know, look, we're 100 days in and losing. So in 68, because they wasted all their money on Vietnam, they said, right, let's de-peg because we need to print for fun. So we have to, you know, let go of the peg. And then that's where gold had to run, and it showed its true price. It went from $35 to $850, literally within a few years. It went up 200% every year. That's more than double your money. That's about to happen again, we believe. So it's just history repeating. That's why I study the past, you know, because that's why I'll be honest, I make so much money for my clients and myself because we study. And I'm not a genius. Even Stevie Wonder can see the writing on the wall, what China's going to do, because they don't want a military war with the US. They'd rather destabilize covertly. It's the same with Iran messing up Europe and the rest of the world because the Strait of Hormuz is still shut. So we've got inflation sky high already, and it's about to get worse.
0: Yeah.
1: So they destabilize covertly. Now, one way to do that is you discreetly accumulate enough gold until you can set the price. Now, what does that mean? Well, they've been discreet because they took over Africa like 10 years ago, bought up most of the mines in South America and Asia, and now they can set the global price. So they accumulate and accumulate so they can revalue to astronomical levels, and that makes China the global financial powerhouse. Mm-hmm. Because it's a playbook that I read before. He that owns all the gold makes the rules. Mm-hmm. So if you study history and you go back since ancient empires, the Romans, the Aztecs, the Egyptians, you know, they owned all the gold and they ruled the world. And then even if you look at modern history from the 1400s when the Portuguese ruled the world, and it was every sort of 100 years, it's quite an easy cycle to see, which is bizarre. But they owned all the gold. Like the UK, 1820 to 1920, we ruled and we had most of the gold.
0: Yeah.
1: So they know that's a playbook that they're following. So this is probably the easiest trade in the world, mm-hmm. and certainly one of the most exciting. So I urge the listeners to make sure that you call me, you know, whatever pennies you've got in your pocket, and I can possibly convert those sterling pennies that are sitting in a credit card, debit card, or bank account, and I can convert that into real hard money that could possibly go through the roof and make a lot of people fortunes.
0: Yes, yeah, and it's physical gold. None of this paperwork, you know.
1: Then you find out
0: 100 other people have the same piece of paper. You know, mm-hmm. none of that. Yeah, and do you still install safes? You know, like in premises or arrange for
1: my
0: that.
1: My previous gold company, I did have access to a security firm that does safes, but no. I haven't actually had any requests for that from a client. Most clients have ways to hide the gold. Remember, it's very dense. You can hold 100 grand in the palm of your hands.
0: Yeah, that's true.
1: Yeah, that's true. So it's
0: trust
1: so
0: me,
1: easy.
0: Listeners, that is true, listeners.
1: Yeah.
0: You know, not
1: an easy cycle to see, which is bizarre. But they owned all the gold. Like the UK, 1820 to 1920, we ruled and we had most of the gold.
0: Yeah.
1: So they know that's a playbook that they're following. So this is probably the easiest trade in the world, mm-hmm. and certainly one of the most exciting. So I urge the listeners to make sure that you call me, you know, whatever pennies you've got in your pocket, and I can possibly convert those sterling pennies that are sitting in a credit card, debit card, or bank account, and I can convert that into real hard money that could possibly go through the roof and make a lot of people fortunes.
0: Yes, yeah, and it's physical gold. None of this paperwork, you know.
1: Then you find out
0: 100 other people have the same piece of paper. You know, mm-hmm. none of that. Yeah, and do you still install safes? You know, like in premises or arrange for
1: my
0: that.
1: My previous gold company, I did have access to a security firm that does safes, but no. I haven't actually had any requests for that from a client. Most clients have ways to hide the gold. Remember, it's very dense. You can hold 100 grand in the palm of your hands.
0: Yeah, that's true.
1: Yeah, that's true. So it's
0: trust
1: so
0: me,
1: easy.
0: Listeners, that is true, listeners.
1: Yeah.
0: You know, a little not even bag, a little purse, like what do you call it, makeup purse or snuff box.

0: still installed safes, you know, like in premises or arranged for
1: my
0: that?
1: My previous gold company, I did have access to a security firm that does safes, but no, I haven't actually had any requests for that from a client. Most clients have ways to hide the gold. Remember, it's very dense. You can hold 100 grand in the palm of your hands.
0: Yeah. That's true.
1: Yeah, that's true. So it's
0: trust
1: so
0: me,
1: easy.
0: Listeners. That is true, listeners.
1: Yeah.
0: You know, a little small, little not even bag, a little purse. Like what do you call it? A makeup purse or snuff box purse? That's about 100 grand in coins.
1: Yeah. And as you know, gold vibrates. You know, at unique frequency. Only you know. You remember the story of it's in your pocket, walking down the street, and you was like Moses. Everyone was moving out of the way because you know you had that power, and that's why. People of, you know, particularly African people or our backgrounds, even though what I studied recently is most Jamaicans are from Ireland, which I'll talk, we can talk about that another day. You know, we were surrounded and covered in gold as a people because gold is magic. It helps with inflammation and anxiety and depression. It helps with the inflammation of tumors. People don't realize how magic it is. That's why it got removed from the curriculum and became a secret.
0: Yeah.
1: And that's why I talk about it with so much passion, because it's not only magic, but it's making a lot of clients a lot of money and providing safety and allowing people to be at ease for the darkness, which is about to come. Because in the next few days, you're going to see the market's more volatile than ever. It's about to crash big time. Property, I told you on radio last year, it's going to collapse. And then we saw Westminster drop over 20% overnight, unseen in property.
0: So all
1: the wise money's getting out of property, out of stocks, out of pensions, out of ISAs, premium bonds. And all the smart money's buying gold, and that's why we're doing record business. So,
0: as I say,
1: for those listening, don't leave it too late because it's just that I think there's a very small window. You won't be able to buy gold in the next few years because there's just not enough available. So, just try and make that change now.
0: Yeah. I see on mainstream media, you know, like your TV and stuff, you know. Yeah, I see there's one firm mainly, and on social media, the same firm. You know, like telling people to like, you know, like to like trade in their gold and stuff like that. You know, because I'm a student of the gold guru. You know, I see the play, but many people, and they like, you know, they'll come round your house with their little scales and you know, a nice little electronic notebook and stuff, weigh your little loose jewelry and stuff. You know, but I would warn against doing something like that. I'd rather tell them to come to you or somebody like you, you know. And
1: look, some people hear me on radio, particularly men, who ego takes over. I got mostly women, sisters are the wise ones, unfortunately. I say I'm not unfortunately, but it would be nice if it was balanced. But what you'll find is guys listen to me and they're like, oh, I know all about gold. You know, I'll go down Hatton Gardens, I've got my link and go and buy a chain. Not realizing it's not pure gold and you're paying twice the price. You know, it's important you look at investment grade gold to get the best out of the market.
0: It's funny, while I was in Jamaica and I was talking to some tax, you know, like where we were staying, it's like there was a taxi like rank, you could call it, you know, Jamaican version, you know, so it's just a big guango tree where everybody just stands and calls out, but that's where you get all your transport to the different places. But I was, I got familiar with them and stuff. We was talking and I was mentioning it to them. And I use this example. Go to a jewelry shop and, you know, see like just a normal ears ring or something that you would buy, you know, on a casual, you know, like maybe a little gift for you, like, you know, like an earring or a little small chain. And I would tell them to mark that chain. You know, just mark the price and then check it like maybe a week or 2 weeks or a month time, because I was there for 2 months, you know, so
1: yeah.
0: And within that 2 months, one of them reported back, he goes, you know, Ras, I won't do the Jamaican accent, but basically said, yes, he has noticed the rise in price. And he followed my instructions and stuff, you know. And I would advise that to even over here, you know.
1: Yeah.
0: And I've noticed as well, you know, because I'm always like looking in the jewelry shops now, especially for coins. And there's not many now, you know. Even in the pawn shops, there are not many coins you see now as well, you know. But, I noticed there's some like funny type of gold. It's like gold blended or plated or with, is it zeolite or some other names and stuff, you know. Do you know, what's all that about? Is that, that's just basically.

0: previously mixed or contaminated gold?
1: I'm not sure. I mean, look, you can buy a lot of cheap gold, which is gold basically, which is, yeah, coated, so it looks like the real thing.
0: Yeah.
1: I mean, it's called theme coins in particular, which are silver or gold coated, usually made of a heavy metal, typically tungsten, so maybe that's what you're talking about.
0: Yeah, well, not so much coins. Coins and jewelry, you know, it's like there's very hardly any solid gold, like even a ring and stuff, you know, so... You know, but that's not what you're dealing with, basically. You know, you're dealing with what do you call it?
1: Only 24 carat four nines,
0: which is 95% to 99% pure. That's I know that now. Well, I've learned that. Yes, yeah. Clive, give us your contact and details again. And
1: yeah, no problem. So it's 07930-615-367, or you can call us in the office on 0208-080-2848, or just Google Roman Brothers, named after Carl Roman, who I work alongside. He's named it after his five sons. I know he's got five sons,
0: nice.
1: Bless him.
0: Yes.
1: And yeah, we're here to help everybody, black, blue, yellow, green, whoever you are, we're here to spread the love and help as many as we can.
0: Yes, yeah, yeah. And don't forget, listeners, if you want a considerable discount on your first purchases, quote this show's promo code, which is DJChance26, DJ Chance, or just say Chancellor, you know, yeah, they would know, yeah. Yeah, and you know, for your promotional discount code, once again, that number for Roman Brothers Direct is 0208-080-2848. That's 0208-080-2848. You know, yeah, yeah. You know something? I actually found another way to say that number. You know, like a medley way. You know, was it? 020-808-0 No, I've forgotten it. But I'll get it back though, because yeah, these
1: you get it back. Yeah, all right,
0: and I'll send it all to you and stuff. See what you like and stuff. You know, yes, yeah. Send my love to the whole of the Roman Brothers crew.
1: Thank you for having me.
0: Yes,
1: just a few things. I know everyone's like minimum investment. I always get that. They mention it on radio because you know, our sister said to me one time. She said, "I've been hearing you for years, and it's been going up, and I just thought it was for rich white people."
0: No,
1: I said,
0: no,
1: sister,
0: no, no, no.
1: I said, sister, we had all the gold, as you know, from back in the day. So the minimum investment can range anything from 800 to 1 ounce of gold, which is, you know, around the 4K mark.
0: Yeah.
1: But if you want to start on something small, you know, we try and help you and just build up, get a few seeds laid now while the soil is moist, and hopefully we'll have a good harvest, you know.
0: Yes, perfect, Clive. Yes, which is true, man. Yeah, yeah, you know, yeah, you know, move now, you know. Remember, it's near day, the day of purpose. Clive.
1: Indeed, indeed.
0: Yeah.
1: Well, thank you for having me. You know, lots of love to all the listeners. Big up everybody. Peace, love, and good vibes. And, hopefully we'll get some people call up and see if we can help some more people.
0: Yes, yeah. Clive, it's always a pleasure. Yeah, we do this again soon. Yeah, we're going to start doing this regularly because the campaign continues to guide our people the right way. Yeah, I'm not gonna say save, yes, but yeah, we're on a kind of savior mission anyway, man. And then it feels good. So rise up again, Clive, man. You know,
1: yes,
0: speak to you
1: thank
0: soon.
1: Thank you, brother.
0: Bless
1: all right, I'll see you soon. Thanks for having me. Take care.
0: Yeah.
1: See you later.
0: Bye. There you have it. That was our gold glue guru, Clive Lindsay, representing Roman Brothers for gold bullion. Yes, change that paper, plastic, and that credited money to physical money. Yes, yeah, physical gold. Yes, yeah, www.romanbrothers.co.uk with the promotional discount code of DJChance26. Time for us to walk off into the rest of this near, the day of purpose. Remember, we have renamed the days. Why not? You know, giving us a better mindset, a different way to jump up and rise and greet this day grandly. Yeah, yeah. No more of this terzy topsy day. Yeah, who knows what you're supposed to do. Yes, yeah. Listeners, Dr. Oliver, Dr. Yakov Oliver Aubrey Oliver, takes up the musical action. Sorry, man, you know, I know I'll get a clap around the back of my neck if he's close by me, you know. Yeah, he's ready to beam in after the herbal break. Listeners, remember what we say on all Grand Rising Stretch shows, and you should say this every time we rise, always aim for greatness, because if you miss or if you're slightly off target, you must hit good. Therefore, step out to win and come in winning. Listeners, stay cool, be true, stand on your business. Until the next time, more time. Whoops. Here we go. Till the next time, more time.
2: Yes, you know it's me, Cyrus B, and me, I said this is Grammy Award for all the women them who not twerk in a dance with them dirty wine. All the man them who knows they don't sell cocaine or crack. All the man them who knows they don't walk with gun or knife or take nobody life. You see, all the hard working mothers, whether you're married or you're single or you're raising a child on your own and you hold up one or two job. Big up all the hard working fathers who do them 9 to 5. £7 an hour, whatever. You know, I work and hold on certain thing. Big up on a status, I know it's on a rate us. You know, it's me, as Cyrus B. I mean, I said, Chancellor D, the big man from London. We're going to make a million. You see, burn some tunes for the people then. Yeah, yo.
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1: London, it's me, Oliver, here to tell you about another blockbuster for the October Black History Month celebration with the most hilariously funny play to date, Where There's a Will, There's a Criminal, starring me, Oliver Samuels, and the full cast from Yard. 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Where There's a Will, There's a Criminal. We're going back.

0: Hi, my name is Giovanni Model, along with my sister Amoya Model and Dana Model. And we would like to say,
1: it starts with you. 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Let's head for a brighter future and open our eyes. Say no to guns, no to knives, no to drugs, and yes to life.
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3: Lego this year one, yeah.

Yes, it's that time of the rising, the health vibration time, grand rising one and all. This is Dr. Aubrey Jacob Oliver. So as you can see, there's about three first names. So you could go with Dr. Aubrey, Dr. Jacob, or Dr. Oliver. Either one will work for me. I'll turn and listen to either one. Anyway, I'm here live on a remote station, I would say a remote area in London, and we're bringing to you some very important information about your health and what you should do and what you shouldn't do. We're going to debunk the lies this rising about health. And one of the things I want to look at today, which, you know, I'll be looking at also in more detail on Sunday, the 23rd of this month. That's this Sunday coming, actually. I'll be in Luton doing a mini masterclass at the Irish Forum. I'll give you more details after, but it's the Luton Masterclass. I think you could go on Eventbrite to book it. IGA Eventbrite. I think that's the correct Eventbrite location. But I'll be there and I'll be talking about some of these stuff. I'll give you the correct information in a minute. As a matter of fact, let's give it to you right now so you could put it down. So in case I forget, you will be there or be square, or yes, you just listen to me more often and you get the information I'll be giving out on Sunday. Anyway, I'll give it in more detail on Sunday. I'll do even some little hacking tricks when it comes on to food and stuff, right? So let me give you that information. It's on Lloyd's page. My brother Lloyd is putting that together up there in, what's that beautiful place called? Luton. Sunday, 23rd of August, 2 p.m. to 5:30 p.m., a mini masterclass. It's about tips for healing thyself, or tips to help heal thyself. And if you want more information on it right now, yeah, I gave the wrong information there. It's BKF, like Burger King Fortress, BKF. BKF via Eventbrite. I think you might have to put a little plus. 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Or Eventbrite. Yeah, Eventbrite. Mm-hmm. So that's this Sunday. I'll be talking about a bunch of stuff. I'm going to talk about men's and women's key health issues, how to deal with them, how they came about, what are the root causes, how do you get to the root of those matters. You know what I mean? Know your body. Health is your wealth. Heal at the root. Go beyond symptom management to address the energetic and biological foundations of well-being. And of course, we'll talk about specific chronic illnesses like the big C that they want you to be so afraid of. Cancer, diabetes, arthritis, obesity, inflammation, and more. So come on out. That's this Sunday, 2 p.m. to 5:30 p.m. Dr. Aubrey Oliver, neurological scientist, bioenergetics therapist, will be the main feature there. And it's at the Luton Irish Forum. That's what I was trying to remember. Luton Irish Forum, 102 Hitchin Road, Luton, L-U-2-0-E-3-E-S, sorry. So it's Luton, L-U-2-0-E-S. That's this Sunday in Luton. So you can make it on, if you have friends in that area, just tell them to come on out and support, you know, the mini masterclass, and they'll learn a lot. It's for their benefit, you know. Anything you learn to keep that wealth going, which is your health, is always a big plus. Not only that, it's necessity, and it's most beneficial to all, one and all, you know. So anyway, that. So how are you? Otherwise, how's everybody doing? Yeah.
I was coming in and I was listening to a very old song, and it just kind of bring back some memories. You know, I don't know if you want to hear it, but if you want to hear it, send me a WhatsApp. But it's what's his name? And not Peter Touch. We're talking about, well, Peter Touch does one. I was listening to one of his doing my workout, Don't Look Back. And then, of course, you have Jimmy Cliff. Jimmy Cliff doing, not See Clearly Now, but he was doing another one about the harder they come, the harder they fall. So that's how we're going to treat our disorders. They come on us hard. We get rid of them just as hard, right? We they'll fall off. You know, we'll get rid of them the way that they should be dismantled and removed from our body. Because what happened with disease is that it's something building inside of us. Just like what they're trying to do with the mRNA. Why they want everybody in the world to have mRNA? Because they're building a system. It's a gene therapy. They're building something inside of you that will be able to control you, will be able to do things. And then you'll be ending up in their system more and more sick. And then they know what to do when they can't do anything for you. And it's also a biological weapon for depopulation. So we know that. It was said clear and loud by the man himself, Bill Gates, who is, you know, behind some of this whole research and development for what he... And this was said by, 2013, I think he said this, and a TED Talk in 2016. So we're not making up any of this story, right? This is all real. It's just that when it hits you so face on and they do it so blatant, it's kind of like, wow, how do they get away with that? I didn't see that coming. Well, now you do. All right. So one of the things I want us, to evaluate today, and we're going to go over a few things, right? I want you to stop doing a couple of things, a few things. Stop trusting the absence of diagnosis means the absence of a problem. Some people have a way of, thinking, in their diagnosis, they say they're fine and, all of that is good and dandy. And then they trust that there is an absence of a problem. And it's not always that way. All right. So stop doing that. Stop waiting for a health crisis to take metabolic health seriously. What I focus on in my health protocols in how we're going to restore your health, and it works 99.9% of the time if you stick to it, is dealing with your metabolic health. Most of the disease that we have comes out of waiting for a health crisis to deal with that. But you deal with the metabolic health from the get-go and you will be fine. Trust me on that one. The other thing I want you to stop doing is believing chronic disease is inevitable or genetic. They're not. I say this before, I say it in different ways. But stop believing that chronic diseases, and I'm talking like diabetes, high blood pressure, high cholesterol, what are the other ones? Certain cancers, certain arthritis, rheumatoid, goit, all those things. Chronic disease like lupus, rheumatoid, and all these things. They're not hereditary. They're not genetic. And they're not inevitable. So stop doing that. Other thing I want you to stop doing is outsourcing your health future to a system designed to react to disease. What that means is that stop thinking that going into outsourcing, going to the system. All right, what they have here, they have some private ones, but the main one is NHS, right? That's the main system they have here. And a lot of people, as soon as they feel any kind of sickness or illness or disorders or disease, they quickly outsource their health
future to a system that's designed to react to diseases. A lot of times they don't fix you. They're just there to deal with, the symptoms of the disease. So if you're outsourcing your health future to that, you're going to be in trouble. Because I'm treating patients now that did this. They literally are still feeling the brunt of the surgery. They never got healed. The system is still whack and jacked up, and the disease is still proliferating after all those years after the surgery. That means they never got to the root of the problem. And you have people in the system, and they're going through the antibiotics. I mean, you're taking antibiotics for 6-7 years to control something. It's a no-no, because now you're wrecking your gut. You're wrecking your second brain. And then, after a while, the body rejects that stuff anyway. It does nothing for the body. You know, just keep putting in those antibiotics in and those steroids and all these things. They just destroy you even more. They cause internal bleeding. They cause the infection to now get worse because you're killing off the good biomes that's supposed to be killing off the infection. So stop doing that. The other thing that I want you to take heed of is start doing things that I want you to start doing. Treating daily food choices as the most powerful health intervention available. What did I just say? You got to start treating what you eat, what you put into your system. That's one of the most, let me tell you something. I don't do invasive surgery and nothing invasive. I don't give you stuff that's invasive. I don't put nothing down inside of you that's invasive. But I can tell you, whatever you're eating is an invasive type of treatment to your body. Whatever you eat, it's invasive. So if you're going to eat, you want to make sure you put the best invasive nutrients, the best things inside of you, because it's hard to take it out once it passed that throat. It can't be taken out. And if it comes with poison and toxins and all this stuff, that will be delivered to your body. So my recent thing the last few months is just, look, I'm going to dissect my food before I put it inside of me. I want to know what it's going to do for me. I want to know what it's going to accomplish in the long runs. I also want to know how it's going to make me feel right after I eat it. You know, so these are the things. And I also, most importantly, want to know what's in it that my body needs, that my body will benefit from. What's in it that my body is lacking and need and will be beneficial to my body. So that's how we got to start treating food. We got to stop just eating to eat or eating to get full belly. Some people, sometimes I laugh at my friends or even my family member. I eat for full belly. And when you look at the plate, that's all it is. You know, yam, dumpling, bread, all starch, just to fill up the belly for that moment, and then they get that big crash within minutes. That means they've just done such an injustice to themselves that the body have to just knock itself out and sleep to recoup from the mess you just put in there, right? And because at sleeping, you burn it up. What you should do before you sleep is go and walk it off and get some of that sugar and toxins out of your gut and, you know, out of your system. Your liver will take some of it. Your leg will take some of the sugar and help with the muscles that's down there. But these are the things you have to be aware of. Treat daily food choices as the most powerful health intervention available. Understanding that metabolic health is the foundation for every other health goal. Can you remember that, my friends, family, listeners? Remember this. Understanding that metabolic health is the foundation for every other health goal. Acting now while your biology is responsive and the window for intervention is open. So the metabolic, what you eat, how you eat,
how you prepare this food. You must do it now, acting now while your biology is responsive, because it's going to come a time when your biology will not be that responsive. And then you're going to start wondering, whoa, but I'm eating, I thought I'm eating the healthy stuff here, or I thought I'm doing the right thing here, but you're not getting any response. And the window for intervention is open. So you do that at that time. That is very essential, my family, that you get that into your system. One of the things I want you to really and truly understand, I mean, metabolic. Let's go over that, because I mean you're gonna be hearing me talking about it a lot, and then you know you might want to say what is metabolic system biology, what is your metabolic system. I want you to put that down, and okay, so let's look at that real quick. So the metabolism is the process by which the body changes food and drink into energy, because every cell in your body requires energy to run, requires energy to survive. When this energy starts depleting, that's when disorders start taking place. That's when the cells start breaking down. That's when they start getting sick, your cells. And then guess what? As the cell gets sick, pathogens and antigens and what else that start attacking? Parasites and other things start attacking those sick cells. And so you get a cytochrome of inflammation. The body starts sending stuff to the area because it wants to know why these things are sick. Cortisol and all those other things that are in your body that rises create inflammation, and some of those inflammation with the white blood cell from your immune system goes to this area of sickness. So during this process, calories in food and drink mix with oxygen to make the energy the body needs. Even at rest, a body needs energy for all it does. Everything that you do, even when you're sleeping, your body needs energy. So if you don't take care of your metabolic health, who is going to take care of that? You know what I mean? How do you check your metabolism level? Calculate basic metabolic rate. Your basal metabolism rate is produced through the following basal metabolic rate formula. Men, BMR, equal 88.362 plus 13.397. Weight in kilogram, and then you calculate. Anyway, if you need that calculation, it's there. You can Google it, or you can let me hold it for you. Maybe we can keep that there. But that's how you check your metabolic level. Basic metabolic rate. How do I tell if my metabolism is low? Easy to recognize signs of slow metabolism. You're gaining weight. The most common sign of slow metabolism is weight gaining or the inability to lose weight despite limiting your caloric intake. You crave sweets. If you tend to crave sweets and carbohydrates and may have a slower, you might have a slower metabolism. 7 ways to recognize signs of slow metabolism. Body logic. Let's look at that. Because if you don't have a good metabolic health, disease will come on you like fly on doo-doo. So metabolism. Let's go into that for a little bit. Let me accept that. Okay. Metabolism is a process our bodies employ to convert the food and drinks we consume into energy. Our
bodies then use the energy to fuel all our core functions, including thinking, breathing, and repairing ourselves. That's how important metabolism is in our system. Everyone's metabolic rate differs. But why is that? Basal metabolic rate, the number of calories we burn from every activity, can vary from one person to the next. If your body burns calories quickly, you'll probably have an easier time losing weight and a tougher time gaining weight. On the other hand, if it burns calories slowly, you may struggle to lose weight and have no problem gaining it. The good news is that it's easy to optimize your own metabolism. This explains why so many people want to modify their metabolism through diet, exercise, personalized supplements. If you follow a healthy diet and exercise regularly but still find that you're not losing weight or stuck at a plateau, you may have a slow metabolism. However, there are a lot of supplements and solutions that can help you get unstuck. So learn more about supplement, get tested, and find the right supplement for you. If you have been struggling to achieve your ideal body and lifestyle, here are some more signs that your metabolic rate is on the sluggish end. You're gaining weight. We talk about that. The most common sign of slow metabolism is weight gain or the inability to lose weight despite limiting your calorie intake. In order to lose weight, your body needs to burn few calories than it consumes. If it's not burning many calories throughout the day, you will struggle to reach a deficit and will gain or maintain weight. Doing a 7-day metabolic detox can help. You crave sweets. If you tend to crave sweets and carbohydrates, you may have a slower metabolism. Because why? Sweets and carbohydrates are sugar, and your body tend to say, I want more energy. And so you go for the sweet stuff because you know they'll give you more energy. But it's a bad type of energy because they raise your insulin. They destroy your pancreas. They make you go high and low, like, you know, you never know what a yo-yo feels like. Then that's what that is when you're craving sweet all the time. You get a quick high, then you get a big low. And not just a yo-yo, like a roller coaster of health issues, right? So when your body wants these high blood sugar, you may also have high blood sugar, and make sure to periodically take your blood sugar to ensure that it falls into the normal range. You feel tired all the time. There are many reasons why you may experience chronic fatigue, one of which is slow metabolism. When your body is slow moving on the metabolic front, it makes you feel slow moving on every other front too. Plus, because slower metabolism makes you want to binge on the sugar, you may experience a spike in blood sugar, which causes fatigue. Getting on the right supplement program can help you feel more energized. And I'm doing it, man. Trust me. I'm making every effort. I'm doing my experimenting, my clinician studies on myself, or research on myself. And I'm finding things that are working, and I will share them with you as we go. Because as it works for me, I'll let you know what really works, all right? all right, so you have bloating and gas. Is my metabolism slowing down? We know that what we eat has a major impact on how we digest food. But did you know that metabolism may play a role as well? Taking digestive health supplement can help support the digestive tract while also arming your body with what it needs to maintain a healthy metabolic rate. You have issues with your skin, your hair, and your nails. Dry skin, brittle nails, and slow to grow hair may all be signs that you suffer from an
hurried metabolic rate. When you have slower metabolism, your body may struggle to absorb the proper amount of nutrients. This can cause you to experience issues with your skin, hair, nails, and just about every other disorders that you will pick up as you go along. It is very serious that your metabolic numbers, your metabolic diet, metabolic limit, I should say, is all in the right place, my friends. You know, because if they're not, you're setting up yourself for some serious diseases, some serious chronic illnesses, some serious things that you don't want to be dealing with at no time in your life. And I wouldn't wish them on my worst enemy at any time. And it's all because of how your cells are accepting the nutrients and the energy that they're getting each and every day. Very strategically important, my friends. You know what I mean? So that's, you know, you can see that one of the signs you can see when you're having these issues is your skin, your hair, your nails. If you're seeing skin tags, you're seeing black, robust, thick neck going on when you're not that black. That's something to question in your skin. You know what I mean? You have a lower body temperature. Our body's core temperature can tell us a lot about how it manages energy. A cooler core body temperature has been linked to a slower metabolism. You know, you're always cold. You know them kind of feeling there. My hands are cold. My foot is cold. Why am I so cold? And it's hot as hell outside. Well, something is not right with your metabolism. And that's, as I said before, that is the core sensory value strategy. Everything is in your metabolism about how healthy you're going to be in the long run and in some cases the short run. But we want everybody to have the long run. The race doesn't go to the swiftest. It goes to the one who endure to the end. And that's what this vibration is about. This is what this health vibration is about. Help you endure to the end. And in the process, having good quality life, soaring to the top in everything that you do. Isn't that a beautiful way to see life? Well, that's what we're doing here. That's what we're doing. So work with me, as it's saying, Ayad. Work with me, man. Because body temperature is fluctuates throughout the day and week. A good way to determine your baseline temperature is to take it at the same time each day and calculate average after a week or two. Some wearable devices such as Fitbit will record and track your body temperature for you. You have symptoms of hypothyroidism. Hypothyroidism is a condition that prevents the body from producing enough thyroid hormone. This causes the metabolism to slow over time and leads to a host of other symptoms. Some of the most common signs of hyperthyroidism include fatigue, increased sensitivity to cold, hoarse voice, weight gain. I gotta check my voice now. Is it hoarse? I hope it's not. Weight gain, muscle weakness, depression, and impaired memory hormones, including testosterone, estrogen, cortisol, can affect metabolism. You may want to consider doing hormone testing to identify any issues. And that starts with hypothyroidism. These are all connected. That's what I'm trying to say to you. You know, when I say to you in this piece here, listen to what I say again, because maybe you didn't get that part, you know. Start doing. Understanding that metabolic health is the foundation of every other health goal that you will have
for the rest of your life going into the super aging and super centurion years. No matter what you do, no matter how, what you stop, your body don't feel for anymore, make sure you are sticking to that metabolic health. It's the foundation of it all. All right? This causes the metabolism to slow over time, that leads to all these symptoms that I'm talking about. You may want to consider doing hormone testing, because hypothyroidism affects some of the major hormones. That includes, I mean, apart from the weight gain, the muscle weakness, the depression, and impaired memory hormones, you're talking about testosterone, estrogen, cortisol. They're all needed. Even insulin. You know, all of these are necessary hormones that the body need. But we jack them up. We jack them up when we're not eating properly. We jack up our cortisol. We jack up our estrogen. We jack up our testosterone. So those things, you know, you would know what's going on by doing a hormone test if you find your body going through, you know, constant fatigue and other things. Sometimes the hormones are, our hyperthyroidism is the problem. If you're committed to following a health lifestyle or healthy lifestyle, you want to gain, maintain, or lose weight, understanding your body's metabolism can be useful. Here at the Metabolic MD, you know, it's funny because I am trying to actually put on some muscles. I mean, the weight, you know. The other day, I find myself weight drop, you know, really low. I mean, I started a new set of workout over the last couple of months, I say to you, you know, to build muscles. But what I realized in the process, I've lost fat. You know, I don't know if it's good or bad, but I lost some fat, and I think it's in a good area. My gut got smaller for sure. But I'm down to the weight that I was in high school, and it was kind of scary. I'm like, I shouldn't be this light, you know? And so, like, I'm on a binge and a quest right now to put on muscle weight. So I added a dumbbell, just one dumbbell, one set of dumbbell to my routine the last week or two. So I'm going to see how that works. You know, I'm not about the gym. I don't know, like, really doing weights. Never done it. I've always been one to run, sprint, you know, and doing some isometrics and stuff like that. But, you know, I just added a dumbbell recently because I want to get the muscle to, like, bulge up a little faster. I want to get back to the weight that I'm comfortable with. You know, I need to put on another 10, 20 pounds, whatever that in what your measurement is, right? But anyway, so weight is definitely one of those things. Trying to gain, trying to lose, trying to balance, whatever you're trying to do. If you're having a hard time, it's a sign of metabolic issues, thyroidism issues, and stuff like that. So I'm watching mine. I'm being very vigilant with it. All right. So if you're committed to following healthy lifestyle and want to gain, maintain, or lose weight, understanding your body's metabolism can be useful. Actually, most beneficial, more than useful. 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You can send me, you want to know how to do this metabolic whole revamp and building and structuring, send me an email at droliverlife, that's droliverlife@gmail.com, or you can send me a WhatsApp 0777-679-4360. How many sevens I said? 0777-679-4360.
4360. And that would include, if you want to also get the flyer for Sunday, information on Sunday, you could send me a WhatsApp at 0777679 4360. Right? Okay, so we have a lot to look at. And that is vital for your health today. I want to start with a couple of things, though. I start with the metabolism, which is most important. But that's a system that, you know, the universal life force, Mother Nature, your mother, ancestors put in place from the beginning of time, your metabolic system, right? And it's the most important system when it comes on to your health, right? So that's cool. And now is the time to actually, while the biological, your biology window is open, and, you know, it will be able to do the job that is needed to be done to keep you strong and healthy. Now is the time to do that intervention, my family. Now is the time to do the intervention, my new listeners. Get in now and start correcting your metabolic health right now. There is no other time to do that. And I'm stressed. And that is vital for your health today. I want to start with a couple of things, though. I start with the metabolism, which is most important. But that's a system that, you know, the universal life force, Mother Nature, your mother, ancestors put in place from the beginning of time, your metabolic system, right? And it's the most important system when it comes on to your health, right? So that's cool. And now is the time to actually, while the biological, your biology window is open, and, you know, it will be able to do the job that is needed to be done to keep you strong and healthy. Now is the time to do that intervention, my family. Now is the time to do the intervention, my new listeners. Get in now and start correcting your metabolic health right now.

0: Now is the time to do that intervention, my family. Now is the time to do the intervention, my new listeners. Get in now and start correcting your metabolic health right now. There is no other time to do that. And I'm stressing that more and more each and every rising, because that's what's going to keep you healthy into longevity. Reading now, listening to you on. Okay, great. Thank you, my brother. Thank you for tuning in to Conscious. That's my brother, Brother Legs. All right. Sophie will be coming on about what time? Midday, to talk about bioresonance, bioenergetic. There are three clients you need who needed the Ethiopian. Okay, great. No problem. I'll have that ready. Down here, who else is okay, can't get to everybody. Have a lovely show. Thank you, thank you. Grand Rising. Yes. Well, I went to bed early, yes. Knock out early. Yes. So yes, I did get a good sleep. So what I want to look at this rising, I want to look at a few things, because we are not getting the full picture in England about what went down and what's going down with this constant push for you to take the mRNA. We're not getting the right, we're not getting, you know, the truth. You know, other countries in Europe, other countries in the Americas, but I find that England, Australia, and some of the British colonies or colonizers are the places that they turn into doo-doos. And a lot of, even some of the countries like African stuff, they're not getting the picture. They're still forcing or still pushing for their citizens to take this mRNA. And I don't know why. They don't realize the danger in it. You know, the more we're talking about being healthy, taking care of metabolic health, taking care of your gut health, taking care of your neurons, your cognitive health, taking care of your cardiovascular and all the other health, the more we're talking about these things, they're pushing something that is breaking down those health systems. Does that make any sense to anyone? No, it does not. I don't know why they're doing it, but listen to some soundbite, because we might know why. I mean, I'm not going to tell you why they're doing it, but there's different people with their theories and research and development that sees it for what it is. So let's quickly listen to a couple of sound bites, because I'm just really flabbergasted by how far they're pushing this, you know. So this is one that I was listening to the last couple of days, and I'm gonna play the main piece that has to do with our overall health. But this piece kind of came about, and it struck me because these are scientific research that is done for this to be taking place. So let's go with this piece first. All right.
1: Creating turbo cancers. And if so, what would the mechanism be?
2: We don't have much time. So the answer is yes. It is very clear that there are many reasons for it. In fact, with my latest paper of reviewing, we've reviewed over four.
0: Let's start it again. I want you to hear from the
1: beginning. Do you believe the COVID vaccine is creating turbo cancers? And if so, what would the mechanism be?
2: We don't have much time, so the answer is yes. It is very clear that there are many reasons for it. In fact, with my latest paper of reviewing, we've reviewed over 400 publications of various instances. There are so many ways. It's surprising there's not more. I mentioned the T-cell response being suppressed. It then switches the antibody IgG switch, system becomes tolerant, so the body is converted into, like, it's ready, you know, for transplant.

0: So it doesn't reject the kidney, therefore it doesn't reject the cancer. It can integrate into the genome next to oncogenes. Pfizer's full of SV40, a known oncogene. Many, many different ways, interferes with the metabolic pathways, all sorts of pathways, dozens of signaling pathways that if you overstimulate them, they will drive cancer. They won't switch itself off. The most one I'm worried about is it can bind and switch off the suppressor genes like P53, BRCA, MSH. Now, if you have a mutation in one of these genes naturally, which people do, that's just what happens, you get your cancer 20, 30 years earlier than you would normally. If you were to interfere with more than two or three of these things, you can bring that forward really far. And so that means when you do get a cancer, you haven't got the brakes. You've removed the brakes on it. I've never seen that sort of presentation in my life, in 40 years of doing this sudden boom. It is definitely associated. Ryan Cole in the States, he's one of many, many others that said this is real. And once you get into messenger RNA technology that can integrate at random, that's why it is the stupidest thing to try and make a vaccine on, because it is about as clever as trying to herd cats. It's absolutely impossible, and they should give up now. And the last thing I would say, with everything we've learned, please ban all messenger RNA vaccines, because they're not vaccines, they're gene therapies. Giving them to children can interfere with their genome for the rest of their life. I regard the people that allowed these things to go into young people and children when we knew none of them were going to be killed as basically criminal medical negligence and the crime of the century.
1: Do you believe the COVID vaccine is creating turbo cancers? And if so, what would the mechanism be?
0: We don't have much time, so the answer is yes. It is very clear that there are many reasons for it. In fact, with my latest paper of reviewing, we've reviewed over 400 publications of various instances. There are so many ways. It's surprising there's not more. I mentioned the T-cell response being suppressed. It then switches the antibody IgG switch. System becomes tolerant, so the body is converted into it's ready, for transplant. So
2: T cells, IgG, very important fact, and I started wrong. Don't want to be, activated in your normal cell growth. Normal cell growth. Cancer. I'm looking at it and I see a response. Okay, good. What they call cancer. I tell people all the time that, anything that's going to cause that, activation or anything like that, you should actually stay away from it. Now, they IgG, they tend to want to give you these medication that if you're going to do a transplant, they want to get your body ready for the transplant, and they give you these medication. Now, they're saying the mRNA is doing similar stuff, but you're not getting a transplant. And so what is it causing new? What new development that's going to happen in your body that it's preparing you for? And that's what he's saying. It only can be preparing you for this turbo cancer. Now, he's even saying that people who have genetic disorders or predisposed genetic disorder that will cause cancer will get it 10, 20 times years earlier, 20 years earlier, and than if they didn't take the vaccine. Think about that. Think about that. So there's another piece that I played before. I'm just going to play it again because I don't know why a lot of family members in the UK still encouraging their elders to take 5, 6, 7 booster jabs when no vaccine ever had a booster jab before. No vaccine need booster before. One was all you needed. A prick in the deltoid, the old-fashioned way that came from Africa. You put the bacteria in there, and the body knows what to fight when it comes around. If you breathe it stick it, whatever, into you. You know, your immune system know what to fight. So, why are they giving you boosters after boosters? Why are you giving your elder? I mean, it's a couple of funerals I didn't go to because from when I learned that the family was still giving the patient vaccines, shots, are allowing the system to come in and give the patient vaccine shot until they die, I said, you're the one who killed your loved one. And I cannot come there and celebrate with you because you kill off your loved one. And that's what you do when you're constantly telling your elderly, you know, I hope in a lot of cases what they're getting is placebos. Placebo is simply mean that it doesn't have the poison and the germs and the things that they have in all of it, the hundreds of thousands of stuff that they have in there, including HIV and herpes and all the other stuff that they put in it to say they want to make this complete. I mean, COVID was not that bad. Corona is not that bad. It's a common cold. So why you let them trick you into thinking after they weaponize Corona and make it into COVID with all these things that they add, that's what they're putting in your body. You did not get that before. What you were getting before to make you sick was the venomous. They trick you with that. Venomous water. They put it in the water. They put it in other things. I don't know if they spray it in the air because I don't know if that can survive in the air for a long time. But most definitely in communities that you saw on television that got a lot of people scared thinking that it's coming to their community is in the water. All right. The spray was not powerful enough. So what happened was in China, when they first sprayed it on those students advocate, what did they do? They basically just straight out lie. And say, you know, these kids, they disappear and they got sick. You know what I mean? Okay, this piece looks very interesting. I like the music and everything. But it is a cool video on what we're discussing here. Let's start from the top.

deciding on did the vaccine cause death? The answer is, of these cases that came in for autopsy after vaccination, 73.9% of individuals, it was determined that the vaccine was the cause of death. First author is Hosher and colleagues, who's sitting right behind me.

0: Throw in there, for the 75% of death that was caused, that's caused from the people. The autopsy showing that 75% of their checks, these debts recently, is caused from people who took the COVID jabs. Now, the trick was that during 2019, 2020, they claim a lot of people are dying from COVID. No, I mean, even CDC, if you go on there, I think they might still have it up in 2021. CDC, that's the Center for Disease and whatever else they got, and FDA, Food and Drug Administration, said that not even 7% of deaths were from COVID. And the ones that they want to say 7%, they're talking about it's H1N1 flu and regular pneumonia that people die from year in and year out. All right? It's a bacteria, pneumonia bacteria, but then they call it COVID pneumonia. There was no such thing as COVID pneumonia because it's not a bacteria that they were giving. It was actually venomous from these things. So the video is showing people who are dropping dead, standing up, doing work. They have them on camera and they just fall over dead, from the myocarditis, which is sudden death syndrome, one of them. The other one is clogged brain. The brain just shuts down. The other one is just in your lungs, embolism that comes from the clotting from this jab or taking two, three of them. And they're causing sudden death. Why in this country they're not taking it very serious? Why nobody even talking about it? Why it has to be now in social media that you have to see this? All right. And that is what's scary about that whole thing. Now, I want to play, and I think I've played it before, but just the diabolicalness of this whole thing, and the media never touched it because, of course, Pfizer is owned by the same company that owns the media, BlackRock on them, so they're not going to go against each other. But I'm just going to play this. This is a minister in Jamaica right after 2021, when Pfizer was trying to cover up that their stuff doesn't have any side effects and stuff, and they were lying straight up. And this minister is also a medical doctor. And before he started his sermon, he went on. Someone had videotaped and put it out, and it went viral. And I got a copy of it, and I just want to play this because this is he's a medical doctor breaking down the side effects that Pfizer admit to, but didn't want to come out until 2085. That's when most of us are just dead. We don't have to see what killed us. All right, so let's go to that real quick, and then we continue on the metabolism and metabolic health.
1: Now, before I get into the message, I don't normally bring my phone up here, but just to update you on something. Pfizer has lost in the court. Pfizer is the company that makes the vaccine, or the C19, or the jab, or the so-called vac. They lost in the court. And so the court has ordered them to reveal all the side effects. They had planned to release the side effects. They had planned to release the side effects 2085. Their plan was to release the side effects 2085. Let me tell you how old I'll be then. 98. And let me tell you what will happen to some of you. Your bones would be white. But they have ordered them to release the side effects of the vaccine. Now, this message started by saying, congratulations to those who have not been vaccinated. Your persistence is absolutely wise and correct.
2: Really?
1: I heard, probably you can validate. I said, for those out there, I heard. This one I'll read, but I heard that as they outlined the things contained in that vial, one of those that was contained is HIV.
2: Yeah, we all know that.
1: I heard.
2: Mm.
1: What did the conference church say? Take it.
2: Mm-hmm. Apostasy.
1: Now you already know I'm a medical doctor, not practicing. So you know I would know all of these diseases.
2: Mm. Okay.
1: How about I read some side effects to you?
2: Go right ahead.
1: Acute cutaneous lupus erythematosus.
2: Mm.
1: Acute short term cutaneous skin. Lupus blood. Erythematosus, immune system. Done. All right. Next one. Acute encephalomyelitis. Acute shorter. Encephalo, the tissue around the brain. Itis, inflammation. Acute kidney injury, acute outer macular retinopathy, disease of the eye, acute cardio heart myomuscle disease of the heart muscle, acute cardiomyopathy, acute respiratory failure, lungs, injection site vasculitis, vascular vein, lytis, inflammation of your blood vessel, seizures, alopecia, losing your hair, areta, there are different types of alopecia, allergic shock, anaphylaxis of pregnancy, imagine those who are pregnant who took it, aplastic anemia, you know what's that? All your bone line or bloodlines are affected. White blood cell, red blood cell, platelets. Aplastic anemia. Those who took it, are you listening? Aplastic anemia. Blood clots, which can kill you just like this. Blood clots. Want me to tell you what happened with blood clots? Your heart starts to speed up. This is one way. The blood pools in your heart and forms a clot. When your heart comes back to normal rhythmic beat, then that clot begins to flow down on your left side, goes up and comes on the upside on your right, your circulation. That's when it can be taken in by your inferior vena cava, carried up to your superior vena cava, and it can go into your right side of your heart and stuck into your lungs. This can go up to your carotid arteries and go up to your brain. Blood clot in your brain, stroke, hemorrhaging, death. Again, those who took it, are you listening? Arrhythmias, heartritis, joint disease, asthma, bronchospasm, cardiac arrest, heart failure, chest discomfort, choking, chronic autoimmune glomerulonephritis, kidney again, chronic cutaneous lupus erythematosus, chronic spontaneous urticaria, your skin, hemolytic anemia, colitis, inflammation of your large intestine, dermatitis, inflammation of skin, diabetes, disseminated varicella zoster, embolic cerebellar infarction, endocrine disorders, pruritus, scratching of your skin, general itching, pruritus, swollen eyes, facial paralysis, your seventh nerve, your face, genital herpes, even if you've never had sexual intercourse, genital herpes, glossopharyngeal nerve palsies, your ninth nerve, hemorrhagic vasculitis, cervicitis, inflammation of your cervix, ladies, lupus cystitis, lupus encephalitis, multiple sclerosis, your spinal cord, neonatal baby, myasthenia gravis, muscle damage, which will begin to be progressive, myelitis, non-infectious oophoritis. That is what you call testicle, or rather egg. Oophoritis, ladies, that's for the ladies. Thyroiditis, your hormone. Ulcerative proctitis, males. Again, congratulations to those who didn't take, those who didn't go by fair, those who remain cult, those who stuck in present truth. Your persistence has paid off.
2: Amen.
1: Those who took, I'm speaking to Seventh-day Adventists. Those who imbibe, go and speak to Pastor Everett Brown.
0: Wow. Did you get that? Now, why do you think there's so many of these sudden death syndrome that are going around? Why these turbo cancers? Why all these hospitals are filled during a time when the heat wave is all over, you know, weak immune system? This thing, the first thing it does is destroy your immune system. 50% on the first jab, 75% on the second jab. Imagine all this follow-up that our elders are doing, and sick, and flooding the hospitals. This is what I'm saying. Nobody's talking about it here in London, in the media, or anywhere. What? People come up in the mainstream media, and they're not even saying, you know, they're saying that some studies overseas somewhere is showing some connection to the clotting and the myocarditis. I think they talk about the heart. But it's a lot more. He just spelled out some of them that Pfizer was going to cover up for the next 50 years. They were asking for about 50, 60 years to not reveal the side effects. So, you know, mind-boggling that your government, nobody, I mean, even this new prime minister, you think that he would talk about it, because it's obvious that the guys who are doing the autopsies are seeing something different in these deaths. They're seeing that most of the deaths that were happening that you get scared to take it was a lie. Nobody was really dying from anything more than the natural causes of, I mean, the things that were normal that causes death. During 2020 and 2021, when they staged that whole pandemic, it was a big lie, you know. And you know, some people want to say Fauci's a hero, but he's a part of the cover up. So how is he going to be a hero? He did not try to help anyone. He actually tell people not to take anything else and just wait for the vaccine, because he's part of the plan to get it into your system, whether it's through gene therapy or through you know, weaponizing it for a depopulation. There is, you know, words that, you know, Gates had said, you know, you might have heard it over and over, and you have to take it serious. Where Gates himself had said it's about, you know, getting the right vaccines. This was in 2016, I think it was, or before that, where he says getting the right vaccine will help the situation. I mean, it's word for word. He said it. I mean, if you want to hear it again, if you don't believe it, I mean, here we go, you know?
3: Everybody's asking me, if there was no virus, then how did everybody die? And the truth is, they were murdered in the hospitals. That's right. They were fucking...
0: Ooh, sorry. That's the wrong one. that's not the one that I wanted to play. I did listen to that one, but I'm not going to get that harsh. Sorry about that. That's something that I should have... yeah. So, anyway... is it Cyberbin? Okay. All right. So basically, the one I was looking for had to do with Bill Gates' own words saying that if we get the right vaccines and the right gene therapies, we can see a reduction of population by 15% by 2030. I think that's what his goal was. He said this on a TED podcast where he said this was the goal. And this was, I think he said that in 2016. There's also a headline of one of your local newspaper. I'm not sure if it's the Mirror or the, one of them that had him on the cover talking about in 2011, I think, or 2013, about depopulation and how they were going to go about it. But in his own word on the TED platform in 2016, he said, if you want to get a proper way of reducing carbon, by you, then you have to, you got to do depopulation. He's saying at the time there was 6.9 million people, billion people in the world, and in a few years will be 8.5 to 9 billion. And it's exactly what it was during 2019, 2020. And he said with the right vaccine, think about what he said, the right vaccine. mRNA was never supposed to be administered to anyone, much less children. Think about the damage you're doing to the children. The vaccines that damage us as children, you're talking about the 70s and stuff. You know, we have gotten where we, you know, got around a lot of it. Because even polio that they were distributing in the 60s and stuff, polio wasn't really, you know, a virus. Even the Spanish flu, they weren't really virus. These are man-made mistake. Well, we can't say mistake. This is a man-made experiment gone bad. And the Spanish flu was one of them, and the polio was one of them. They came out with a very strong insecticide, what's the word for it at the time, and they were giving it to farmers. It was in the food, but it was a neurological toxin, because that's how they expect to kill the insects. But it was so strong. It was a nice, what's the name of that one that they have out there now? You know, the pesticide that was very strong and caused a lot of neurological disorder to the point of certain cancers that are proliferating right now among farmers and people who are eating these pesticide in a heavy. But in that time when they're experimenting with it, I don't know if it's glycerine oxide or one of them, which they still end up putting in the vaccine today. They were experimenting with this and it went bad. And a lot of people, the farmers, when the food, if you eat too much of it, or too much of these food with this highly pesticide, you will get something, you know, that's when you get that neurological damage in your lumbar, where the nerves were dying and drying up and they weren't feeding the legs. And hence, if the muscles are not getting fed by the nerves, the nutrients, the metabolism is cut off, pathways are cut off, then they shrink and they get smaller. And that's what was going on, my family, my listeners. And so they come up with and they know they made the mistake. Every time they make a mistake and they do something experimental and to harm or to do, claim they're doing good, but they're doing more harm, they come up with a counter. So, you know, they know they were the one causing cancer, to come up with the Cancer Society of America. Then they know they were causing, these pesticides were causing the leg to go in a polio state. They came up with something they call polio vaccine. And then they, you know, but these are things, mistakes that they were doing. And once they stop doing it, and once they clear up the system, the stuff goes away. It was never the vaccine that, you know, the so-called vaccine that stopped the spread of this stuff. It's just that they correct themselves in the lab and all the other stuff that was causing the problem in the first place. All right. So we have to comprehend how these people work. They are not for us. That's why I played that little Michael Jackson. All I want to say is they don't really care about us. They care about their shareholders and their stockholders and their stakeholders. They don't care about the little guy. You know, if you're not buying stocks in there, and even the ones who are buying stocks are making them rich. from Elon Musk on down to, you know, Microsoft with Bill Gates and all of them. It's stocks that make these guys rich. All of their numbers are on papers. It's how much people invest into their company. That's a whole nother show. But I just want to let you all know that we need to be vigilant now and stop giving our elderly, our family members, stop having these health NHS people coming in and injecting them, especially when they're paralyzed and in bed and can't do nothing. Why are they injecting them with mRNA? When that's what it, that's part of the problem is the clotting that persists the paralysis. If you have MS, you have Parkinson, you have any of these diseases and still taking a shot, you're just gonna paralyze and dried up to nothing and die. So stop giving your family members who have these disease, stop listening to the lie that they're protecting them from what? The stuff, they already done the experiment and they already put the poison in the water and they already got how many people killed and die and they're reaching their numbers. So why are you still giving it to your family? You want them to die too? Why are you, you know, letting these people come into your house and these are demons of death. They're death. They're there to bring death, early demise. So stop letting them in. Stop listening to the ads. The ads are still running about taking these vaccine, flu vaccine, all of them. The mRNA. mRNA can do nothing for your body more than destroy cells, destroy the immune system, which is what you need for healing yourself. You're getting another system coming in and destroying your healing system. Does that make any sense? Anyway, family, please wake up. Please take this very serious. Stop letting them come into your house and give your family member stuff that is killing them. All right? Please stop letting them do that. All right. So the one of the things that, you know, we hear people talking about detoxing and doing all these different things to get rid of even the vaccine and stuff. There's things that I recommend to patients to help clean up their system so the spiking can stop happening. Also, the clotting can stop happening in their lungs, around their heart muscles, you know, the inflammation in their legs. Some people are losing their legs to this thing. Because they, you know, they're trying to take out veins and all this stuff. Family, listeners, please let them stop doing this to your family members. You know, they're the one causing the problem. The ways to clean this up is one system in your body. And the job for this system is to remove waste from your body. I'm going to let this naturopathic doctor who has been getting a lot of attention around the world for helping a lot of people cleaning up their lymphatic systems. And I'm going to just give you a soundbite from him real quick, and then we get into that some more.
4: What system of the human body is the least studied by medicine, but is actually the one system that removes the majority of the things that make you feel bad? That would be the lymph system. The lymph system is made up of lymph nodes, and the lymph nodes are including your tonsils, your spleen, and you have thousands of lymph nodes that then have vessels that connect those lymph nodes to other lymph nodes to eventually get to your spleen to be dumped into your colon where you poop it all out. Or they all lead to your sweat glands where you can sweat it out. Sweat is lymph fluid, okay? All right, so if you don't move, the lymph doesn't move. You have a heart that pumps the blood system. You don't have a pump that automatically moves lymph out of your body, which removes the majority of the toxins, infections that make you feel bad. So if you're not moving your joints act like pumps for the lymph system. So walking, speed walking, slow walking, treadmill, being in a swimming pool, just move your joints. You will pump the lymph. You will remove toxins and infections. And as you start to feel better because of the less burdens of toxins on the human body as you're detoxing from motion alone, your mood will begin to elevate because you're going to be less sick, which is going to be a massive benefit of movement. What system of the human body is the least studied by medicine, but is actually the one system that removes the majority of the things that make you feel bad? That would be the lymph system.
0: There you have it. The lymph system does that, family, and that's why we all need to get into a regimen of movements. You know, so many times, you know, we get lazy and we just come in and just plop down in front of the TV. I mean, if you have to watch TV sometimes, do some exercise in front of the TV. Do some movements, things that will make you move. I love watching my YouTube. A lot of things that come on YouTube and I learn a lot. But I will do my isometrics while I'm doing that. I will even do my little dumbbell while I'm doing that. So it's kind of like movements are very, very important. You know what I mean? And they're jacking up our immune system, you know, purposefully. And, you know, that's one of the things that we need to now take serious, because there's no way around that. What they're doing is just incredible. And, you know, so the movements, they can't take that from you. You're drinking your water in the morning when you get up. These are ways to really detox the body. 2 glasses maybe of 8 ounces or a full 16-ounce glass. Put a little bit of what I've been doing lately is putting a little bit of electrolytes, which is potassium, magnesium, and some sodium powder, all mixed into one, into my water to help to normalize, number one, my cortisol, because you wake up with a high amount of cortisol in the morning, in the rising. And then the other thing that I am doing, what it does, it detox and get rid of, you know, bad bacteria, and then it hydrates the organs right away, because when you sleep, that's a time when you go through a lot of dehydration also, because, you know, energy is going while you're sleeping. A lot of things are happening. Healing is taking place. So the cells get dehydrated. So that's one of the reasons for it, and the detoxification of it. But, you know, along with this kind of the movements, the water in the morning, third thing that you can add to help the lymphatic system working when you're sleeping at night before you go to bed, massage some castor oil under your arm, castor oil behind he was talking about. And you could put some, as I said, behind your knees, under your armpits, you know, you can massage some of them, I guess, into the elbow area there, you know, that joint there, that in the front part of your elbow. You can olive oil there, and you could put some behind your ears, because you do have a lot of lymph node behind your ears. Maybe you could even massage some under your neck, around where the thyroid glands are. Those are all lymphatic, part of your lymphatic system. So these are tips that, you know, we need to know and comprehend and understand, because they are needed. I don't have anything against herbs and those things. Herb will give you some right combination of herbs will give you a good cleansing, you know, but it's cleaning everything, good and bad. You take a couple of days, couple of weeks to build back up, but I don't like to put my body through those kind of, you know, harsh cleansing. It doesn't mean you're getting completely detoxed. It's a lymphatic system that do the detoxing. But it will clean out a lot of the mucus and a lot of the stuff that can clog up that system. So it will clean out excessive inflammation, mucus, and those kind of things, right? Things like Otumbe, you know, from Nigeria, harsh on the system. But it's a one-time thing. And, you know, if you have underlying condition like heart problem and stuff, it can send you into cardiac arrest. So some of those things you don't want to mess with if you know you have underlying disorders and diseases already. But the cleansing are very important. So you want to do it moderately. There's ways to eat to cleansing. You change your lifestyle, your basic livet, from your diet to your livet, and you start living by, you know, going through a couple of weeks, a month of detoxing by eating certain foods first in the rising, and that will detox you along with the water and the electrolytes. One of the things that help detox the liver is, MCT oil. It comes from coconut oil. It's also helped detox the gut. It will help you move stuff out without the harshness on your system. So there's different ways of detoxing that works with your body's systems and not just harsh on it. Drugs, chemical drugs are very harsh on your body. Anybody can tell you that. It's harsh on the cells. The cells are not designed to take on some of these drugs. And I think the same thing when it comes on to certain Ayurveda herbs from India and other places they get these herbs from. We can see where I did a whole piece on curcumin, where they were trying to make it the star of anti-inflammatory. Now they realize that all along it wasn't doing anything because it wasn't absorbing into the blood. It's only just going to the liver. And yeah, how much cleaning you can do on the liver. After a while, it starts tearing the liver down. You know what I mean? And so a lot of it wasn't absorbing. So now the big universities that were backing this and were getting the funding from the government about turmeric and curcumin, the substance in turmeric that they were saying was very high anti-inflammatory. Now they realize it wasn't. It was doing more damage because the more you take, it was causing too much. It was damaging your liver because your blood, it wasn't assimilating. Biologically, it wasn't getting into the blood for some reason. That's why they were saying for absorption, put black pepper with it. But why you need to put black pepper with something that's supposed to be, because biologically it was not absorbing. That's why they were telling you to put black pepper. So instead of just coming out and saying it's not what it's supposed to be, they're telling you, oh, it's very good for anti-inflammation, but you have to add black pepper to get it absorbed into your tissues and stuff. When what you really want in a detox is the nutrients to go into through the blood and go through the whole body and detox the system. And other ways to do that is to actually do some sublingual tinctures under the tongue and let that work through your mucosa and goes through that system and get to your organs that way through your your vertebrae, your skeletal, your what we call the neurological system. So all of these are good tips that you need to take on as you go, and it's just essential that we get this in our heads, because our life depends on it. Now, I'm going to switch gears a little bit at this point, because there's something that I spoke about some months ago. I don't know if I did it unconscious, but I know I was on the other air, galaxy, and I talk about it. I did a whole show on this drugs, these two drugs, Ozempic and Wegovy, right? And I this was when it just came out. That would be a couple of years ago. And the craze of people taking this thing and losing weight and, all of this stuff and think that they're getting the right detoxing and cleansing. And they weren't, because these are drugs. Again, they're harsh. They're chemicals. The side effects are just more detrimental than the result. So you see these people now walking around, a lot of the Hollywood people, who took Ozempic and Wegovy, or Wegovy, whatever the way they pronounce it. And now they're finding out that these people are getting sicker. You look at some of the Hollywood people, they're morphing into bony, skinny aliens. Do you notice that? I mean, there's some of these pictures of these people who say they're on Ozempic or been taking it, And what it's doing is embalming inside of them. I said that from that time when it just came out. I said, please go to lose the weight, which is to change your metabolic system, health system. I said that. It's the metabolic system that you're messing with when you're taking these drugs. You're going around it. And if you lose that, you're going to lose your life. It's just that simple. And here's a soundbite from the same doctor, Dr. Fraser is his name. I think that's his name. But, you know his voice. I mean, here's a soundbite from what's going on there. You know, it's kind of like sad, and they're getting away with this, you know?
4: But do you know there's no GLP-1 hormone in those drugs? But they call them GLP-1 drugs?
5: What's in it?
4: This is marketing. This is propaganda. Everybody's convinced these are GLP-1 drugs and that inside of it must just be GLP-1 hormone. No, there's no GLP-1 anything in Ozempic or Wegovy. But you have to go read the research studies of how they developed it to know what they put in it. They put inside of it just one substance. It's called Exendin-4. Exendin-4. Remember, pharmakia. In the last days, Revelations 18:23, all nations of the earth will be deceived by pharmakia. You're all being deceived. But thank God there's some people that know how to read English. I'm one of them. So I just love reading. So, and I think they're totally trying to deceive us almost 24/7. So I decided to go look it up 3 years ago. What is this stuff, Ozempic and Wegovy? It's made up of a protein called Exendin-4. Exendin-4 is isolated from the venom of a lizard that lives in the southwestern United States deserts called the Gila monster lizard.
5: What?
4: Do you know it? Do you know there's no GLP-1 hormone in those drugs? But they call them GLP-1 drugs?
5: What's in it?
4: This is marketing. This is propaganda. Everybody's convinced these are GLP-1 drugs. And that.
0: All right. So you get that. GLP-1 drugs. You know, these are not even drugs that they even made that might say have something in it that will help you. These are a venom. You know, I don't know if you know that big lizard that walk around Texas. Somebody figure out a way to take the venom out of it and make it into a medicine that will make you lose weight and shrink your system down, your cells and stuff. But it continued to do the destruction. I remember, when I first got back to Jamaica, I remember I had a patient who was telling me a story about his friends, how he survived. They went and they found some crocodile eggs, venom. Crocodile has venoms in its meat, in its body. But they found some crocodile eggs and they, you know, wanted to do the manly thing and pump their bodies up and get ready for the ladies. And they were going out and they made a... what did they make? He was telling me they made like a punch and put those crocodile eggs. You can do that with regular eggs and testosterone and stuff like that. But they think they were going to get super testosterone, crocodile testosterone. What they were planning to do to these ladies. But anyway, they have this stuff and they drink it. And over a week, 3 weeks, everybody noticed that they were shrinking up. No doctors could help them. And they just kept shrinking up until they die. There's three of them. Crocodile, they realized they got an excessive overdose, poisoning of their body with venom. Some type of venom that would come from the crocodile, but it's in the eggs, in their eggs. And I think, you know, I'm just looking back. This was about 15 years ago. So I'm looking back now to say, man, they are going out of their way to use it. I mean, and these big, whatever lizard they call them, they do look like walking crocodiles, alligators when you look at them. They're huge lizards out of Texas. I've seen them, you know. I think I've seen them in Florida also, like iguana, but they get so big. They look like, they call them some type of dragon, lizard dragon or something. And this is what, you know, somebody think they could just make medicine from and give to people and inject it into people. And now you see these people morphing into look. That's why they start looking like lizard. No, I'm not lying to you. I'm not even trying to be funny. But you notice these celebrities who are taking it? how their face like drying up and they look like how a lizard look when it gets old, like just the bones sticking out. And oh my goodness, they're killing themselves and they're dying. Former youth star dying, you know, and they're wondering mysterious death, and they know it's this stuff. And now they're getting ready to sue the companies who are giving this stuff. You know, they're getting ready to sue them.
6: Do you know there's no, take a real one.
0: Destroyed, what is this vaccine scam? Okay, hold, okay. We're going to get back to that. But yeah, they are basically just lying to people and causing, just causing a lot of people to system to be destroyed. All because they want to go around proper metabolic health. Proper metabolic health. You know? So, I'm going to, you know, at some point, we're coming up on the hour. And let's, there's a couple of things that that I want to look at under, you know, this brother. In Jamaica, you know, I had an opportunity to meet with him. I met him at a couple of the convention in Jamaica, and you know, and basically he's still there, Dr. Lowe. And just a quick soundbite from what he has done, and I think that will just encourage us that there is real Black doctors out there making the effort to get us the right medicines. And as I said, I'm one of those. I've done a lot of research, you know, and I've been to research things where I meet Dr. Lowe. But Dr. Lowe is an amazing brother. And if we can get a chance to get a hold of any of what he has done so far, it will, you know, help your loved one, help yourself, and so forth. So I'll just give you a quick soundbite on Dr. Lowe real quick, and then we go into more metabolic.
7: There's a Jamaican man who holds 12 U.S. patents on cannabis-based medicine, reportedly turned down up to $50 million from Big Pharma to keep his drug for cancer patients, and started his career as a science teacher. His name is Dr. Henry Lowe. He began as a school teacher, and by 1973 had become the first native Jamaican to serve as head of the science department at the College of Arts, Science and Technology, today's University of Technology, Jamaica. He earned his bachelor's at the University of the West Indies, his master's in pharmaceutical and medicinal chemistry from the University of Sydney in Australia, and his PhD from Manchester University. His doctoral thesis, written in the 1970s, was titled Examining the Structures and Activity Relationships of Some Cannabinoids in Ganja. Decades before the world respected medical cannabis, he was already writing about it. Alongside fellow Jamaican researchers Dr. Manley West and Dr. Albert Lockhart, he helped develop the first commercial cannabis product for glaucoma. In 1992, he founded the Environmental Health Foundation. In 2013, he founded Medicanja, Jamaica's first medical cannabis company, and later Flavacure Biotech in Maryland. In 2017, the U.S. Food and Drug Administration granted orphan drug approval for Crisoerial, his cannabis-based treatment for acute myeloid leukemia. Big Pharma reportedly offered him a valuation of between $15 and $50 million for the drug. He refused. He said he wanted it to reach the people who needed it, not sit in a corporate freezer. Today, Dr. Henry Lowe is still one of Jamaica's leading pharmaceutical research scientists, and most Jamaicans have never fully understood what he built. Which Jamaican scientist should I break down next?
0: And there's quite a bit of us out there that's doing these work, and we're not getting credit because pharmaceutical is bent on quieting these kind of people, our kind of people. You know, they're trying to quiet us down. Imagine, you know, I use that a whole cannabis, the leaves of cannabis. I'm not even talking the bud that, you know, has a high THC, you know, that gets you high and stuff when you smoke it. I'm talking about the leaves. I've seen reverse eye damages and eye issues. I've used it for my eyes when I thought I was losing my sight, in the sense that I don't know what got in my eye, but it was very bad. One of them shrink, and I use this juice from the cannabis that it, you know, and it cleared my eye up in a few days. I've been seeing properly since. But I tried their drugs. I tried their steroids. All the drops I was putting in my eye was getting worse. So these things work. And when these doctors, because they're Black and they put their time in and they don't get recognition, and all the big companies want to do is quiet them down with money. You see what he did? He turned down up to $50 million from Big Pharma $50 million U.S. His patents are still there, 13 or so plus, in America for these cannabis-based medicine. So it's not like we're not doing the stuff to counter their wickedness. It's not like we're not making the stuff for our people. It's just that you don't know about it because you're still running to their systems, asking for their help, and depending on their synthetic pharmaceutical, pharmakia, as the man says, was actually a biblical word. It's going to deceive many of us, and that's all it's doing. It's deceiving many of us. Because we're going and getting these prescription and taking them like food because that's how the body is going to see them as food. But they are bad food. Food that destroy your metabolism. The right way to get energy into your body. Think about it. You're not lacking Wegovy in your body. You're not lacking Ozempic. You're not lacking venomous, type of medicine in your body. You're not lacking fossil fuel medicine. A lot of medicines that Rockefeller introduced to pharmaceutical was from his waste fossil fuel business, which was oil. He was manufacturing oil, digging oil, standard oil. That's how he got rich. And he see that he could double his profit, double what he makes, triple it by getting into pharmaceutical. And then financing the med schools around the world to teach about pharmaceutical medicine, not the alternatives that we call it today. What they were teaching in med school was the standard stuff. Herbs, oils, salt, using these things, magnesium, minerals, and these things, and a good meal plan, good metabolic meals to trigger and to help your disease and to stop it from advancing, to trigger solution to these problems. And yet, they throw all that out. And now, everything they can, everything, every disorder, everything that you have, they have a prescription drugs for it. When your body is not lacking any of those ingredients in that prescription drugs. That's not why you get sick. That's not why you're sick in the first place. You're sick in the first place because your metabolic health is at stake. Your metabolic health is compromised. That's why all these disease starts. And even if they're hereditary, as they want to say, or genetically based, it's still got to be triggered by something that is malfunctioning and a good meal plan, good metabolic meals to trigger and to help your disease and to stop it from advancing. To trigger solution to these problems. And yet, they throw all that out. And now, everything they can, everything, every disorder, everything that you have, they have a prescription drugs for it. When your body is not lacking any of those ingredients in that prescription drugs, that's not why you get sick. That's not why you're sick in the first place. You're sick in the first place because your metabolic health

is at stake. Your metabolic health is compromised. That's why all these disease starts. And even if they're hereditary, as they want to say, or genetically based, it's still got to be triggered by something that is malfunctioning in your metabolic health. And that is a must. That is a must. You must comprehend this. This is just like no way around this one, my listeners. So, yeah, you know, as we get closer to the hour, and I mean, I'll be talking about bioenergetics in a bit, but we need to really and truly understand these things, you know, because the nerve that we, you know, deal with each and every day, the governance of our body depends on those systems. First, the lymphatic systems clean out the excessive garbage and stuff in our body. When those blocked up, those are what cause tumor, especially those breast situation, breast cancer, breast cysts. Those are all, you know, what we see that create a lot of problems, you know. And yeah, it's kind of like one of those things that we have to take seriously. Because the other day, a patient from Florida called me, and you know, they discover a small lump in her breast. And I mean, when I always say when they discover it that small, it's just telling your body that it's time to change your metabolic, you know, to revisit your metabolic health and detox. In the process of, you know, hooking up and getting that back on track, you have to detox. And I want to tell you, detoxing, as I said, is different things, different ways we're looking at detoxing. But what she did, I talked to her about the detox for a month or so. You know, I told her we can get the best ingredients from Jamaica. In my detox protocol from Jamaica, working with a medical lab technician who works for the government in Jamaica, but on the side she creates her own medicine-based detoxing protocol. One, to clean blood, she used about 12 different herbs that she has researched and studied while she was in university. Helps not just detox the blood, but repair the DNA and your mitochondria. So that's good about that one for the blood. The cleans out the mucus. That's about another 11 different herbs and phytonutrients and stuff you put together with that. And that in out from your pancreas, your liver, your lymphatic systems that are prevalent around your gut that contribute to any of these problems. And then the third one, which I help contribute some knowledge to cell ocean, we need that, was the one for free radicals. Now, free radicals are those things, cells and all the debris and stuff that gets into your system, whether it's from over toxins from too much insulin or too much cortisol or cortisone or bad testosterone, diastasterone, all of these things, pathogens and antigens that is in your body, and those that you receive externally through food, through breathing bad air, creates a lot of stuff. And at the end of the day, they're called you know, free radicals. You know, they're just not supposed to be there, and they're just freely floating around your body, and they're radical at it. You know, that's why they call it free radical. You know, like, imagine you have just gangs coming in and out of your house and going all over the place and going into people's house, you know, whenever they want to come in the kitchen and eat your food, and, you know, gangs of all kinds.
That's what free radicals are in your body. They're just gangs. They're just gangs.

0: it up on you. And so if you don't detox them and you're not getting a good lymphatic detoxing and cleansing going on, these free radicals will join up with bad blood, bad cells, make up bad capillaries, start abnormal growth, and these are what turn into mutated cancer cells, because they get with the can they get with bad cells, cells that are not metabolic right, not getting the energy, and they form an alliance. And in do form in this alliance, they form, little blood capillaries. And so that's what these tumors are. That's what these cysts are. I always say the first lump in your breasts for the women, or this first swelling of your prostate for men, is usually from these free radicals. They could be fungus, they could be parasites, they could be, coupled with the cells going bad and the free radicals forming a colony. These things will visit and form, an establishment. Before you know it, you have a community. You have, another village or town. Depends on how big the tumor is going to get, right? So these are, but what's going on in the smallest of breast cancer and breast abnormal cell? Sometimes you're talking about billions of free radicals and these pathogens coming together, billions of cells. First pump. So you need a good cleansing. And that's where, I mean, a lot of my cancer patients over the years that I've given these three protocol, the free radical cleanse, the blood DNA repair and detoxing of the blood and DNA repair and mitochondria repair, all in the blood cells, and the mucus, heavy mucus systemic cleanse in your gut and all of your organs in that area, including your colon and large and small intestines, stomach, all of these things. When you clean these out, it is amazing to see how these people, when they go back to their checks and their doctors, they're like trying to figure out what it was. One guy told me that the doctor was saying, "It appears that you had cancer, but we could have been wrong. This was a tumor, a polyp they found in his gut by putting a camera down in there, endoscopy." And they saw this huge thing. He showed it to me, and I looked at it. It was clear because the camera is very clear when it looks at it. You see the blood, you see where the capillaries were forming around it. You can see that there. So I said, why don't we just do, let's first do the cleansing. And he did the cleansing, which include, because of all the herbs and stuff in it, including clove and all the others, it cleans the parasites. So I said it could be parasite build up with other capillaries, blood capillaries, and also free radicals, different things that the body don't want, like even microplastics, pesticide, insecticide, stuff that you breathe, biological waste. And so they all settled down in the gut, around the prostate, in the gut, the colon, and all this stuff. So anyway, when he went back, they, that it break down, it break it down, it break it down. And guys with prostate issues, same thing, because what is the problem is not where the disease is proliferating, because that's where they want to focus every time. That's where they want to cut. That's what they want to do. The problem is not where the disease is. The problem is where, what's carrying the disease through your body, which is number one, inflammation. Number two, the blood being contaminated, dirty, nasty stuff in it, free radicals, we call them. And then, of course, your gut, your blood, and the free radicals that are traveling around in your blood, in your gut, and those things. So if you fix those, you basically deal with a lot of the diseases. And then to maintain and to keep things going, you put them on a metabolic livet, foods that will cause them to live longer and healthier. So yes, that was one of the situation that I had to deal with. So this lady, I told to do that the last month or so, and she's there and they skirt around and they don't want to spend this money and they don't want to do this and do that. The next thing, I got a call that she says she's gonna cut it out. I told them, I gave them a simple thing that will actually stop the proliferation of these billions of cells by trying to kill these cancer cells to get any out of whack. Because she went and let them do biopsy and all this stuff. I told her not to do that because it's just opening up a can of worms. And then she let them go and cut the little thing. I got a call a couple of days ago from the husband. The whole chest swell up. The whole breast area swell up. There's a big lump there. I said, there you go. You mess with a can of worms. You cut it open. Now they never get to the source. The source is not the little end part. That's just the tip of the iceberg. When you see a tumor raising in your body, that's just the tip of the iceberg of the problems inside your body. The metabolic health problems in your body, a little tumor at the top is the tip of the iceberg. What's below that is thousands and thousands of times greater and bigger, like an iceberg is. By the time you see an iceberg on a ship, like the Titanic, the bottom part of that ship is already getting torn up by the large part of it. And you just seen it over there. That's how big it is. All right. And you're trying to turn. That's how the Titanic destroyed itself. It's trying to turn and just that ice just ripped the whole bottom open of the ship. That's how powerful it was. And that's what a tumor is like. When a tumor raises head, it's just the tip of the iceberg. So now she's there. Going back to them, I told them when they go yesterday to get back to me. So today, of course, when they wake up, they're 6 hours behind us. I will get the answer of what they're going to say, what the problem is. But I know what the problem is because I told them what the problem is. You can't just go cut or dig into little tumors in your body because then you're opening up a can of worms, literally and physically. Because they could be parasites, they could be microbes, they could be pathogens, antigens. Photozoans, which are different type of, even, you know, we don't even call them parasites because of what they can do. 100 trillion microbiomes in your gut alone, family, in your system from the mouth on down to the anus. You can find them lodging in all different parts of your body. 100 trillion, good and bad. So you got to know what you're dealing with. So you go in and digging and cutting, and then you open up something that you can't even. So I'm, you know, and I've seen it happen. I've seen it happen when I was in Jamaica. Is saddest, one of the saddest things I've seen. A 19-year-old, after she took the vaccine, the 2-jab, to get into college. She was ready to go to med school. And her response, the blood clot responded immediately because she was an athlete. A big clot, a big thing came up on her side of her knee. Side of her knee, and these idiots at the University of West Indies decide to cut and see what it is. But I already know it was spike protein causing what we call, what's the word they use? Clotting, blood clotting. But it was worse because when they cut that thing, I still have a picture of it. The thing that it grew into and bleed every day until that young lady died. She bled out every day because they cut it. Because the body just kept, you know, pulling the blood from everywhere that it could find. There's just nothing you could do. I mean, I at first, I was, you know, giving her stuff that would help her, you know, just stop, just even help with just cleaning the blood so that the blood probably would slow down and not want it to. And, you know, because she was a teenager and her parents was there kind of defending her, anything she didn't like the way it tastes, she didn't want to take it. And they would say, okay, she don't like the taste. And I said, but that's what's going to help her. She wouldn't drink it because she didn't like the taste. It ended up taking her life. But the main problem is why they took her life. Because they went in there. They cut into it. They cut into the tip of the iceberg. And what they saw, I have never seen anything like that. This thing literally grow every day into a tumor the size of like 10 times what they cut into. Not 100 times. That's how large this thing got before she died. And it's turbo. That was one of the first turbo cancer I've seen that just moved. And it was a young lady 18 years old, getting ready to go to university, got all her subjects ready to go, did very well in the GSATs and all this stuff. It was just heartbroken. So many people came to me for me to help her, and I went. It was just heartbroken. And then, you know, to use the bioenergetics and to scan the wound and stuff, you know, there was no time to do that because it had to be constantly under wrap because it's bleeding so much. Every day they would do a dressing until she died. It just kept bleeding and bleeding, and she bled out. So I've seen these things firsthand since this thing, you know, since they come out with this stuff. So I know what they're talking about. I've been with groups, medical groups, and seen results of autopsies before these autopsies are doing now for people who take the jab. Autopsies of people who were claimed to die from something that did not exist, and it wasn't there. And this was 15,000 they did on these, you know, people who they said died from COVID. Only thing they found was H1N1 flu virus. H1N1 flu. So that means any kind of virus you had during that time, flu, which caused from H1N1, there's different type of flus, bird flu, whatever flu you had that you went into the hospital for, they will tell you that they're testing you for COVID, and then they write down on this thing, test for COVID, they give you a contaminated medicine, and Desivir was one of them, cause liver failure, liver organ failure. They put you on the ventilator. That's the other way they stifle you out of your life, breath out of your life. The ventilator caused your lung to swell and burst. You die. All of those was recorded as COVID deaths. Hospital gets $100,000 in America for reporting these lies. And these lies continue till they get to the number where they say, oh, mass vaccination with mRNA. All based on lies. That's why these guys cannot be a hero. There's no way Fauci could be a hero when he know he was a part of this. He know that he paid for gain of function research in Wuhan, China, with American taxpayers. That's what he needs to go to jail for. You take American taxpayers' dollars and saying you're doing an experiment on a biological weapon that the Chinese are interested in to use against on their own people. You are using our tax dollars in America to tell, you know, to continue that experiment. That's the kind of people we're dealing with. And people want to make him out to be, you know, they put in this running this social media campaign that he was a hero. He saved lives. He didn't save any life. What life did he save? He didn't save any life by, first of all, if you let people use, if there was literally a venomous bacteria going around that was hurting people and they call it COVID-19 because that's what it was. He should have let people use things like remdesivir, you know, ivermectin. And those are the things that they're using, you know, against malaria, because malaria and those things are similar type of bacteria that was taken over into the blood. So it is proven 75 years before that it works. And he banned all of those things and talking about it was, what do you call it? Something evidence. There was a word. You know, anecdotal evidence? But yet he's paying for an experimental drugs that went back. I mean, an experimental gain of function research on a weaponization of corona, and hid that from the government and lied. I mean, that's what he needs to go to jail for. So why is he fleeing the fifth now? Because he know what he has done. And, you know, he said he didn't have anything to hide. But now that he's before the tribunals for what he did, he's on the advice of lawyer. Why do you need lawyer? Why do you even need pardon? Why did this idiot, you know, what's his name, pardon him when he didn't have, nobody charged him for a crime yet? Because they know that they did wrong. They all knew that they did wrong. And that's what the problem is. Anyway. If you are a new listener, I'm Dr. Jacob Oliver, or you could call me Dr. Aubrey Jacob Oliver. Jacob being, you know, in 2020, I did saying I was going back to Africa, and one of the ways to go back to Africa, I was actually thinking of going to Ethiopia, and I went and I studied the Ethiopian Orthodox for a little while, and I got baptized in the Ethiopian Orthodox, and I got a certificate of my baptism in Ethiopian Orthodox, and that entitled me to practice my, you know, beliefs in Ethiopia. So that was one of the moves I was going to make. But then I realized if I go and in a sabbatical into Ethiopia and leave my people hanging after they poison so many of them, and I can help, I decided to stay, and I decided to go between the U.S. and work with my people in Jamaica and London. And so that's how I end up here, because, you know, where my people are, I want to be there to help them deal with this calamity that, you know, man has brought onto our people. And I remember when they start saying black people must take this first, I realized they want to kill all the black people first, didn't they? So I got into action. I start traveling. I start doing interviews. I start talking out, man. I was like, yo, do not take that stuff. Because even, you know, Bill Gates and his wife getting on TV talking about black people should take this first. When I remember in the peer reviews, I remember reading the New England Journal and the other journals where they say melanated people would not be affected by this thing. Africa don't need this thing, because they knew the sun in Africa alone would kill that bacteria if it goes over there, because again, it's a venomous made, man-made bacteria. And that's what the president of Tanzania was talking about. And he you know, they talk about he had a heart attack. You know how they know how to induce those deaths by just blowing on him. You know, agents can do that. So I'm on the warpath, yes, because I am one of those physicians that really cares. It was never about money when I joined the system. It was about me getting a better health and my family and people around me. And so if I have to take it to the world, which I did, I did. And the point is, we need to know the truth, because it's amazing the millions of people who have graduated from med school each year and know, some of them know the truth, but I think they cover it up because how are they going to pay back their thing? How are they going to make that luxurious type of lifestyle that they wanted? Why they even became a medical doctor in the first place? I didn't go in there for that. I study, and I did, you know, after I left there, I went and do more studies, because I realized what they had to offer was not health. Had nothing to do with health. It had to do with pharmaceutical drugs. Pharmakia. Look that word up. That's what the medical school trained us to be as our number one priority. Give out the pharmaceutical drugs at every disease, every beck and call, pharmaceutical, or let us cut you up at the hospitals, and then we give you pharmaceutical drugs to heal you up, which doesn't heal. I mean, I'm telling you, I have a patient right now, 25 years ago, he did his surgery, remove parts of his colon and stuff, and nothing has fixed. The problem has gotten worse every day since. The infections are still there. Think about that. So there's surgeries. I mean, certain things people have removed, certain tumors and stuff like that. But eventually, they have to take chemotherapy and these kind of things. And usually, that's what brings them out. You know, take them out. Period. You know, in society. And so, you know, a lot of people are not aware how this works. They do this. And they do it so often that they feel like it's normal, but it's not normal. It's not normal, you know. And so we need to take stock of this and take it very, very seriously. Again, one of the things that you need to note so you can stop taking pharmaceutical drugs: there's no chemical that they have to offer in these synthetic drugs that your body is lacking. Your body is lacking a lot of things after you get to a certain age, and it's not synthetic chemical drugs. So when you get to a certain age and you're going, I've been to so many people, you know, they bring their drug bags to me, or I see them at home because they're incarcerated, you know, they can't move around, they're immobile. And the bags of drugs that they have sitting next to them blows my mind every time. I'm like, why do they give you so much drugs? There's drugs to counter drugs. And they're still sitting there sick as a dog. And they're taking, some of them taking these drugs for years. I remember my 90-year-old patient, you might hear me talk about her in Jamaica. When I first went to see her, you know, the reason why they called me in, she was 90 years old. Her family, everybody's coming over from overseas, England mainly. That's where she was living 40 years prior. And she got hurt and was sent back to Jamaica. And while she's in Jamaica, she, you know, the neurological damage that was done to her spinal cord kind of make her immobile. And then there was this thing where she had diabetes, high blood pressure, all this stuff. And I think it's, you know, they just diagnosed all this because she was kind of worried and whatever was going on with her. And when I met her, she was about on 40 different drugs over like a 40-year period. They have her on this stuff. She's 90 now. So you're talking about from she's like 50, they're packing drugs on her. I met her primary physician when I was there, and he was like, every time he comes, he's writing her prescription drugs. That's all he knew. And he went to the top medical school in Jamaica. He just wrote her another drug, and she showed it to me. Oh, he just wrote. But the reason why they called me in at this time, before I even got to that point where I even made her primary, was they thought she was dying. She wasn't going to make it through that month because the hospital sent her home to die. The hospital refused to help her to pass feces. 21 days there, and they did nothing for her. Because she's 90, I think they didn't care. But there's ways to just put your finger in places and trigger feces in the hospital. The nurses, they don't do that anymore. Nurses used to do that before. They don't do that anymore. They don't want to touch the person because they're so lazy now, because they just can, you know, just wait for the doctor to write a prescription. And all they have to do, all these nurses are doing, acting when you go into the hospital like they're doing anything, is looking at the computer to see when is the next doses of drugs to give to these patients. Isn't that sad? They really do bedside manners anymore. They really do stuff where they sit and talk to the patient, clean the patient. And so they really do that. It's more the drugs they're more interested in giving. And it's like cut most of their jobs. Because there's things nurses are supposed to do and train for in the old days that help stimulate and help the patient get better by hands-on. That they don't do anymore. They just write a prescription drug. So she's clocked up for 21 days, can't go to the toilet, so they think she's going to die. I went in there and I said, all this woman needs to do is pass her feces and she will live. They laugh at me. Anyway, I just happened to have a couple of seeds with me, a couple of castor oil seeds. And I told the helper to just let her chew one before she go to bed and chew the other when she wake up. I got a call a couple of days later that she's just been going to the toilet. Third day, fourth day, fifth day, I got a call. She's not stopped going to the toilet. Now, the last call I get at that time was, oh, she's, all that's coming out now is clear gelatin type of stuff. I said, there it is. We got to the bottom of the problem. All that gelatin that was in all those drugs that she's been getting over the years have formed their own layers in the colon. Because I noticed she was very skinny, like very slim lady, but she had a pudge, a stomach pudge, like a mountain. And after those 5 days of nonstop doo-dooing and getting rid of gelatin, her stomach went back to normal. She and I became good friends. And I told her she needs to cut out. We got her off of most of the drugs because those were contributing to the contamination and the constipation. because she was contaminated with these drugs and constipated at the same time. She was down to about three that she decided to want to take. And, you know, because of the natural nature, or not natural, but more, you know, it's not as intensely chemical and synthetic as the other. And I think it was a water pill she was sticking to. She wanted to stick with metformin and to keep her sugar down because she loved eating all this stuff. I'm 90 years old. And I told her, you know, now that you got rid of all that junk and gunk, you're going to make it to the century. And she did. She made it to the century. But I say all that because that was all a metabolic situation, all metabolism, all things gone wrong. You know what I mean? And so, yes, sometimes that's all it takes. A good cleanse and a good long doo-doo. I just had to laugh when I say that because, you know, a lot of us, you know, are just full of it. What they say in America? Are you full of it? I mean, are you full of it? Without the SH. You can add the SH. Use your imagination. You're full of it. And that's what she was full of. 21 days, couldn't go to the toilet. But she was full of more of the gelatin substance in these pills. All right, let me get Sophie. I think she's ready to go. I am running a bit late. I will be ready at 12:10. Yeah, so now is... All right, so let's get her on the phone and see what, you know, needs to get done. I know she has some patients that have been getting the bioresonance and those kind of things. So I think you're ready now. I give you an extra 10 minutes. Let me turn you up because I cannot hear you. Are you there?
1: I'm here. Can you hear me?
0: No, I'm, you know, but faintly. Can you come up a little higher? Let me see if this is up. Go ahead.
1: Can you hear me now?
0: Yeah, I could hear you. Yeah, the mic was a little down there. Yeah.
1: I've got it on full volume.
0: Repeat that?
1: So I have it on full volume, so I don't know.
0: Yeah, no, you're fine. You're fine now.
1: Okay.
0: I was, my mic was down. Your mic was down on my mixing board.
1: Oh, okay.
0: So, yes, I mean, you know, I'm on the metabolic track today, the metabolic health and the importance of that. And, you know, basically, you know, a lot of us miss that boat. And it's when it's too late, a lot of time we end up in these systems and they want to give us drugs to fix that problem. And there's no way drugs could do that, you know. Drugs only contaminate the blood even more, cause more blockage in the stomach, like I explained about that 90-year-old lady, and cause your system to just basically shut down. But we were blessed that we could boost hers. And one of the ways for us to know what's going on in the systems metabolically is through the bioresonant test. I've seen that in the last several years that I've been associated with it. Well, the Web Wellness one. I don't know about the others because, as I said, I was one of the first one to buy the one that you hold with your hand, a little silver bar, and from China, bioresonance. And I realized that it cannot diagnose nothing unless you're going to be playing the multiple choice game. And then if you're not an expert to even read blood tests to compare, you'll be telling people a lot of lies, wouldn't you? Right?
1: Yeah.
0: But this one is very precise because of the nature of Web Wellness. Web Wellness is designed by Russian scientists with Israeli scientists to really diagnose, just like how you diagnose your heart with EKG, right? You basically use the graphs and measure what is going on in your organs and your system magnetically, because we have magnetic fields throughout our body. Every organs have a magnetic field, especially our brain. Our brain have the high, you know, the biggest part on the top of the brain is all magnets and copper. So when you hook up Web Wellness, you hook it up from the brain first, right?
1: Yeah.
0: Then you also hook it up on the frequency areas of your wrist, both wrists, and
1: mm-hmm.
0: and both ankles, right? I just want you to follow me. Am I on the?
1: Yeah.
0: Yeah. Are you distracted because I want to, you know, get the message out?
1: Oh no! I thought you were saying that.
0: No, I'm saying it, but I'm asking you a question. So those are questions I'm asking you.
1: That's right. So
0: you hook it up on
1: a device around your head. You have a device around your wrist and around your ankles. And I just put a little bit of water around your ankle, the host areas, so that it can connect. It's important that you don't put on any cream or oil so that it will be able to pick up what's going on in your body.
0: Right, so what it's picking up is magnetic resonance in these organs,
1: yeah.
0: And it's also picking up frequencies, other frequency that is in your cells. So you have electron, proton, neurons. These are all energy sources. So it's all working, you can say, on a metabolic level also, because it's the energy that are going through these systems. So you have the endocrine system that it looks at, the digestive system, the cardiovascular system, the renal urinary system, all of that stuff is
1: digestive system.
0: So digestive. All of that stuff is including, you know, your lymphatics and all that stuff is all worked on. You heard me earlier. The lymphatic system was the most important system in your body, which nobody in medicine will really make any emphasis on. You know, you heard the other doctor saying you don't hear them talk about it even in med school. Yet it's so important. And we get to see all these systems, how they're working, and they'll give you a complete assessment of what's going on in the system. Secondly, it gives you a complete assessment of what's going on in all organs. Thirdly, it gives you a complete analysis of all the different things that are in your body, of the 100 trillion microbes and pathogens and antigens and microbiotic stuff that are running around in your body, to make up that is three times the amount of your cells, which are just about 30 trillion cells. All of these things, it gives you a breakdown of what they are, what their names are, and all that stuff. So it's very thorough.
1: So it sounds like we've got worms, viruses, bacteria, fungus, the name of the fungus, the name of the bacteria, the name of the virus, and exactly where it's located in the body. Is that precise?
0: Right.
1: And also whether you're vitamin deficient and how deficient you are in that particular vitamin,
0: right.
1: And if you're mineral deficient.
0: Right.
1: Also goes into whether your real age and biological age is the same.
0: Right.
1: And a lot has been coming up is the biological age. When the biological age is different to the real age, what has been coming up consistently is the electric magnetic frequency, the mobile phones, radiation.
0: Where are you? Your mic is acting a weird. Is this?
1: Oh, I'm in the park. Is it? Am I in and out?
0: Maybe the wind in the background. Is it windy?
1: Oh, the wind, yeah. I'll move from the spot if it's going to be
0: No,
1: disruptive.
0: Don't, just move, but just let the wind be in the other direction. Just turn your body, that's all you have to do, because I could hear.
1: Okay.
0: All right. Just let it be behind you or go past you somehow without getting involved in the microphone. Tell us, you know, because I know, you know, there's other people with the bioresonance. I've introduced other goons to it, which I didn't introduce them to do it. I basically, you know, because I always realize you have to be trained somewhat in anatomy and trained somewhat in physiology, and at least know the human body, whether it's psychologically or physiologically, because when you go to these training, you're learning the human body overall. And so you have to understand. And I mean, I've introduced it to people and they take it upon themselves to go get a bioresonance, and they want to do it. And they have these guys don't even finish high school, you know, so much less to, you know, they're tricking people. So go ahead and tell me, what are some of the, you know, if you don't know the human biology, and anatomy and stuff, or some sort of, you know, the psychology or the neurological system of the humans, like what I study, what, you know, what are some of the mistakes you'd make if you just try to do this bioresonance and tell people results based on not knowing the human body?
1: Well, if you don't know the human body, you can't advise people in any depth about what's going on in their body, in their system. Say, for example, if it's when you do the bioresonance test, it's color coded. So green is when everything's normal. You've got light blue, you have purple, you have orange, different colors, which indicate that there's some kind of abnormalities going on in the body. And if you don't know what the adrenal glands are for, you cannot, what they do or the function of them, you cannot advise the person accordingly around stress and stress management. If you don't know what the different areas are, you cannot advise them, you know, if you don't know what the liver, function of the liver, you don't know prostates and any of these things, you're really winging it. You're just basically not able to give them the necessary information to get them back to full health. And that's the key. And sometimes, you know, if you don't know what the terminology even means, the urinary system, do with the kidneys, if you don't know the basics, then you can't really, you know, and how all the systems work together, you cannot really help the person significantly. Not significant in any way. I mean, you may appear to, but it's not, if they're not getting the real necessary information to help to educate them and to heal themselves and what detox is necessary. You can't really give them the proper treatment. That's, to be honest, you know, you can't. And it can be detrimental to them, you know, if you're not giving them the right. Like, say, for example, the Itumbe is not for everybody. The Itumbe, as you spoke about earlier, the detox of the Itumbe, it's not for everybody if you have heart conditions. And if you don't know about, you know, it's not suitable for somebody that has heart conditions, you can end up causing some real problems, maybe even killing the person off. And so it's important that you know about what you're doing, because you have people's lives in your hands. That's what I was saying.
0: And some of these people that are out there doing it, lying to people. I've had a situation where patients come to me and tell me that in their tests, and that's the one, the Chinese one, they found out that they have herpes, but they're still a virgin.
1: Yeah, oh, I remember. Oh,
0: and they didn't take a vaccine, and they're still a virgin. So, yeah, you know, those kind of things, those are the mistakes that they make. And these people who are charging upwards of £500 for these tests, who have no background in science whatsoever, to help these people, to give them the right answer, are giving them these incorrect answers, making these people spending other money and extra money. And we have a few of them around. They have done very well, move out of the city and have places where they claim they're doing their thing, but they have misdiagnosed and led a lot of people down the wrong path, you know? And all it simply needs a lot of time is a good natural activation of your body systems, your body metabolic system, your body's lymphatic system, your body system. It's the body system in place. Because, you know, you make over 4,000 mistakes a day. I mean, 40,000 mistakes a day in your body. And if you didn't have these in place, you would be dead every day. I mean, so, say, the body don't know what it needs, you know. But the problem is, a lot of us are physician, and a lot of these other bioresonant things, they are looking at it wrong. They're doing the multiple choice because they don't know what to advise you on. You know, they look at some of the things that it says, the numbers, and they don't know what that means, you know, the measurements and so forth. Blood tests, they can't do that. So how are you going to advise people on building up a system that you don't even study in you know, at any point? Anyway, go ahead and tell us a little bit more about, you know, how you go about doing the tests, what you're looking for. And just the range and the variance of, you know, different people that you're dealing with and systems.
1: Yeah, I mean, one of the things that I find interesting when someone comes to see me is that they may be going through a lot of stress, but they don't necessarily reveal that when they come to do the scan. They say maybe I've got high blood pressure, I've got high cholesterol, but don't necessarily identify the stress or what's going on in their life. And then when it comes up on the screen, this is what's happened in a few cases. It comes up on the screen when you look at the real age versus the biological age and the reasons that's stressing them. For some people, it actually says negative information and the impact of negative information, stress, increasing cortisol levels. And it's a real wake-up call for some people that they know that they're going through stress, and they know that, you know, this may be someone or something that is causing them a lot of something that's causing them a lot of challenges, and they didn't realize the impact that it was actually stressing them out to the point that it was identified on the screen. And for some, it's an opportunity for them to talk about that stress and for us to look at how we can, you know, look at stress management in their life. But others, they don't want to talk about the stress. I mean, I remember there was a man I saw who that came up on the screen about the high stress levels. And I said to him, you know, it's important to talk about this, you know, what's going on. And he said, oh no, I have to carry the family. So African man, he said, I've got to just stay quiet and carry the load of the family. I have to keep carrying the load. You know, I don't want to talk about it. And our body speaks our mind. Our body will tell us what's, you know, if we're not talking about it, our bodies will reveal in different ways what's happening. And it could sometimes be the death of us. And I encouraged him to talk, even if he, you know, wasn't me, to find someone to talk to. But he didn't at that point. I don't know if that's changed, but it just made me think about how stress impacts on us. And if we don't find an outlet, it can cause all kinds of problems, you know, and exacerbate health conditions that you have. That's one of the things that comes to mind. But what I like about it, I mean, the reason I got trained to do it in the first place was I had it, you know, done myself, and what it shows up in my body and what it reveals. I thought I was okay. I mean, it reveals a lot of different things that I had no clue about. And it gave me the opportunity to get myself into balance, but I could have easily gone along not knowing and having to deal with the parasites which could have led to other things in my body. I mean, I had a tapeworm and that I had to deal with and all sorts of things. And I was like, oh my gosh, how did that get there? So, you know, it's a good thing to do. So some people say they're scared, they don't know what's going to happen, what they're going to reveal, but it's better that you know and then you can do something about it.
0: Are you going to be there on Sunday in Luton at the mini masterclass?
1: Yes, I am. Yes, I am. I'm going to be in Luton, and I'm also going to be in Bromley today at a health wellbeing event, which is going to be opposite Bromley South Station, literally opposite.
0: And people can get a test when they come.
1: Yeah, they can get a test, and I'm going to be there from 2:30 to 7:30 this evening. That whole time I will be there. So, you know, even if you want to pop down to just meet me and say hi and you know, just see what I look like and all that, because I know people are curious. You hear someone's voice on the radio, so I wonder what she looks like. And if you're nearby, or just come down. And it's not just about the bioresonance scan. It's, they're going to be doing the health workshops, anxiety workshops. They're going to be doing, EFT tasters, that's tapping, emotional freedom techniques, so techniques to help you cope with stress. So it's not just about the scan.
0: Where in Bromley is this?
1: Opposite Bromley South Station. So the station is Bromley South. It's 36 to 38 High Road, Bromley, and it's opposite Bromley South Station.
0: Bromley South, so there's more than one Bromley station?
1: Yeah, there's Bromley South, and there's another... I think there's Bromley North and there's Bromley South if you're going via on the train, but and there may be another Bromley, but it's definitely Bromley South is the one that is the nearest.
0: Is that the southern? Is that the southern train? You'll catch that at where?
1: I'm not sure the name of which one it is, to be honest with you. I just know that it's I've got that train before. I don't remember what time.
0: Did they catch it at London Bridge? Like a lot of.
1: Yeah, you can catch it at London Bridge. You can catch it Victoria. I think those are the main places if you're coming from this end.
0: So you tell them you're going to, just ask, you know, you're going to Bromley South Station and you should be on the board or something.
1: Yeah. Yeah, Bromley. Yeah, it'll be on the board. Bromley South would be on the board.
0: All right, I'm going to try and make it down there later on. So it's right across from Bromley South Station, and it's what's the address?
1: 36 to 38 High Road, Bromley. 36 to 38 High Road, Bromley.
0: And that's where you're going to be today. Now, tell us.
1: That's where I'm going to be. That's where I'm going to be, yeah.
0: And then Sunday, you'll be at the Irish, what is it called? The Irish Forum. Luton Irish Forum, which is
1: I'll be there
0: on Luton Itchen Road. Let me see if I could remember the address. And you'll be doing tests there also.
1: I will be there doing tests also.
0: And
1: that's another opportunity
0: and,
1: to meet me.
0: I'll be the main speaker and featured, and what we're going to be doing in the mini class. So definitely, you'll be hearing from, you know, different angles of how to deal with the metabolic health. And once, as I said to anybody, your health, the foundation of all health is on your metabolic health. You know, I say it in so many different ways. I use different names, and you might see me talk about gut health, and you might hear me talk about systemic cleanse, systemic health. All of this contribute to metabolic health. That's what it boils down to. And I'm confirming it more and more each day with all these new doctors that are popping out that, you know, this is stuff I've been doing in my clinical research for the last 15 years. Phytonutrients, polyphenols, you know, flavonoids, how they work on your metabolic system. And I know they were working for me because I've experimented on them. And, you know, of course, there's times you can't be that disciplined that you follow all the protocols. And so I drop off sometime and I have to get back on the bandwagon, you know what I mean? But once you stick to it, it's going to be beneficial for your health more than anything else you do. And as I said, no synthetic drugs can replace a proper nutritional metabolic program. None. And it's amazing. When I was saying it 20, 30 years ago, I was laughed at because people had caught up in the lies of pharmaceutical drugs. Pharmakia is the correct word. It's even biblical in their books. And it comes from the word sorcery and other things where they put things together, whether it's chemicals or whatever. But in the last 50, 60, 70 years, it's mostly chemicals. They hardly use anything natural. Everything is now synthetically made in the lab. So it's good to have doctors that are from Harvard.
1: You're gonna have to cut the noise. Okay.
0: There's a lot of noise. So you have a lot of doctors from across the university scope now that are, even one of them I was looking at the other day, she said she gave up medicine to tell the truth. So a lot of doctors are coming out with the truth now because they deceive people. You know, they're in a system to deceive people about the lies of pharmaceutical drugs and making a few people rich, very rich, and a lot of people sick and dying. That's what the system has end up being like. And so now it's good to see doctors like William Lee that was doing a Harvard research on cancer, how to get the right cancer medicines. And he realized that none of those things that he was researching, none of those chemicals he was putting together was as efficient as a good nutrition plan, working on your metabolic system. Another doctor, similar, she said she quit medicine to stop telling lies and to teach people how to live according to their metabolic health, how to live healthy. And so you've seen it popping up all over the place. You know, the diary of the CEO, you know, he brings on a lot of guests who are scientists who went to some of the top schools, still lectures at some of the top universities, but they are telling you the truth about what the body needs for healing. It's never synthetic drugs. Never synthetic drugs. That's not what you're lacking. You know, I remember 30 years ago when my ex-wife, who now with the ancestors, when she was in med school at Columbia University, and I was doing my social science at Fordham University, and we talk about this. And I said to her, she and I, you know, found a tape, Dead Doctors Don't Lie. And from then, that tape was older than, I think that tape was even back in the, into the 60s or 70s. But when I discovered it, it was in the early 90s. And it talked about all these different diseases and all this different stuff. And it talks about the body going to 120 and beyond, and how, you know, you can keep the body healthy to 120 and beyond. But the main things that you're going to need for that is never none of these drugs that they were making out of, you know, pharmacia. It was simply putting back the nutrients that your body was lacking. And 99% of the time was different types of minerals. Minerals, vitamins, but they got to be from whole food. They cannot be synthetic again. Because what's happening is the pharmaceutical companies are buying up vitamin companies, buying up supplement companies, and putting their synthetic drugs into these products and disguising them as vitamin A, B, C, D, and all of that, disguising them as certain minerals. Vitamin C now is ascorbic acid. They make that in the lab. Vitamin B12, one of the most important vitamin that you need for everyday functioning, because it regulates your neurological system, and your neurological system is what causes every functioning in your body. But vitamin B12, they get it in from something called cyanocobalamin, cyanide. The cyanide that they find on the top of the water, sometime at the water filtering place, the leftover cyanide, the poison that foams up on top. When you see that thing that foams up on top, that's what they scoop up and dry and turn into what they call, they find that there's some, you know, bacterium and stuff like that that will swim past and go down into your small intestine and can help create vitamin B12. But it's such a risk, because it's cyanocobalamin, cyanide, the root word cyanide. And then you have methylcobalamin, which is a better one, but it's from methyl, and that's healthier. But the real source of vitamin B12 comes from, the number one source is the liver of a grass-fed sheep. Number one source, 3,000 something milligram of vitamin B12 you'll be getting from that. The second is grass-fed liver of the beef. Beef, grass-fed liver. Those are the natural whole food source of vitamin B12, which every cell, every neuron cells need for functioning. All right? But, as I say, you can get it from yeast if you're vegan. You can get it from certain things in the marine part of it, the algaes and stuff. You can get it from, but you have to eat a lot of those things. You know, the sources are not as strong. But you know, there's people selling you B12, vegan B12. I don't know what's in it. But trusted is from Whole Food. The one that is trusted is from Whole Foods. And so this is what's going on. And so you have all these, you know, battle between good Whole Foods and the labs that are making synthetic ones to rival, so that, you know, these shareholders can stay rich and live large at our expense, because now, like the anything else, our body got to take experiment with. A lot of times, they don't even know how it works. They only test it on rats and guinea pigs, right? So the whole COVID thing was tested on human. They claimed they didn't have time to test it on anything else, so they had to test it in verbatim. I mean, as they're testing it, they're killing you. Wow. Anyway, I think we're gonna Judith is coming on in about 10 minutes. So Madam Sonia, Sophia, are you there? Hello?
1: Okay, can you hear me? Can you hear me?
0: Yeah, but if you come on, I could hear you. Yeah. Now you're ready?
1: Can you hear me now?
0: Yeah, I'm hearing you.
1: Yeah. Okay.
0: So, you know, real quick, with all that said, and, you know, whole food being, you know, I think the bioresonance also goes the distance to talk about our energy source, our chakras. It also goes the distance to talk about not just what we shouldn't have inside of us, not what we shouldn't have inside of us, like the different protozoas, bacterias, and all that stuff. But it also set out a meal plan, right?
1: Yeah, I'm just literally getting soaked because it's just starting to rain. No umbrella. I'm just getting soaked. Anyway, I'm just going somewhere. Yeah, it's just it's soaked. No, I've moved out. I'm in the library now, so I'm in the shelter now. But I was, yeah. Okay.
0: I was telling you that also in the bioresonance, it also after in the web wellness, not only does it tell you what you're lacking as far as vitamins and what you have too much of as far as microbiomes and stuff that are in your body, that the bad ones and the good ones. It also put together a meal plan, right? Tell us about that.
1: Yeah, it does. It does. So it will tell you what foods that your body needs to get everything.
0: Not what we shouldn't have inside of us, like the different protozoas, bacterias, and all that stuff. But it also set out a meal plan, right?
1: Yeah, I'm just literally getting soaked because it's just starting to rain. No umbrella. I'm just getting soaked. Anyway, I'm just going somewhere. Yeah, it's soaked. No, I've moved out. I'm in the library now, so I'm in the shelter now. But I was, yeah. Okay.
0: Right. I was telling you that also in the bioresonance, it also after in the web wellness, not only does it tell you what you're lacking as far as vitamins and what you have too much of as far as microbiomes and stuff that are in your body, that the bad ones and the good ones, it also put together a meal plan, right? Tell us about that.

0: you're lacking as far as vitamins and what you have too much of as far as biomes and stuff that are in your body, that the bad ones and the good ones. It also put together a meal plan, right? Tell us about that.
1: Yeah, it does. It does. So it will tell you what foods that your body needs to get everything back on into balance. So it may be recommending fish, certain types of meat, like you're saying about the sheep's liver. It will tell you certain foods to eat that will be in line with what your body needs based on what's come up on the scan. So the person gets a copy of all that report. You get straight away after you've done the scan. You get it on your either via WhatsApp or email. You get it, the information straight away. So you don't have to wait for blood tests. When you have blood tests, you have to wait for results. You don't have to wait. You get it straight away.
0: And this is, you're talking about pages and pages of analytical information on what's going on in your body. Because I have to look at it with the patients for follow-up to just let them understand what's going on with these systems.
1: Yeah.
0: And it's real. It works, because it's so funny, because when I'm talking to them, the numbers, the colors, you know, the different ranges of different disorders that could be going on. And when I ask them, are they having a problem here and there, they will hesitantly agree. I say, yes, I'm that's going on. And because they know it is so accurate that it gets to where their problem is.
1: Yeah, and I remember one time there was a client who had back issues but hadn't mentioned anything in relation to his back, because what the scan also does, it will show you the spine, and I was able to identify,
0: and it shows the different areas where
1: different areas. So basically there was issues in the thoracic region of the spine, and he hadn't mentioned that. And you say, look how accurate this is. This is exactly where I'm feeling the pain. Wow. And I didn't even mention this to you. So, you know, so because there are some people who think that they have to tell me everything. Otherwise, you know, I wouldn't know about it. But the scan reveals, like I said, through the electromagnetic frequency, tells you what's going on.
0: Right. And it's a complete one, as I said.
1: Yeah, complete.
0: There's quite a few of the Chinese one out there. And they've been out there for a long time, and a lot of people have deceived and ripped a lot of people off with it. You have the snake salesmen who say they're herbalists doing it, and it's just not right. I mean, I have to say it's not right. And I have to break away from certain people who were lying and cause early demise of other people that I know of, and I couldn't deal with them anymore. I said, look, I can't work with these people who are so deceptive. And have the nerve to, you know, to say they know what I know and they're using me and all this stuff. So I had to break away from them. And I just want to warn anyone that wants to take a bioresonance test, find out the biological, physiological, anatomical, and all the things that is required for them to be an expert for you. For you to put your hands in their, you know, your health in their hands. Find out what qualification they have in those areas. Biologically and the anatomy, as far as physiology, how that goes. Ask them what they know about that first. What do you know? Where did you study? Just ask them those questions. And if you see them fumbling, and you know, you're in the wrong place. All right, you're just there to get a spiel of what they call it, anecdotal differences, you know, just based on their headspace. Am I still on there? Okay, I don't think anything. I'm not going to say anything is wrong with that. I think my mic is kind of acting up. If you are, like, say, Dr. Sebi, who has studied. Do a lot of clinical, even Dr. Yaki, who's out there. I mean, those guys have proven themselves because they've done their research. They've done their studies. They went on to even get some certificates in areas that they're researching. But when somebody it's just picking up and telling you that, oh, it's, you know, I learned it from my

0: parents or my grandparents and this and that. Don't trust them. That don't make any sense. You know what I mean? At least go and get a certificate to show that you know a little bit about the anatomy. You know what I mean? If they don't have that, don't trust them. All right? And so we leave you on that note, this rising. Anything else you want to land with, sis?
1: No, nothing specific comes to mind.
0: And you're very qualified. Talk about your qualification.
1: Yeah, I'm very qualified. So, you know, to train as a massage therapist, you have to get 100% physiology and anatomy. You cannot get 95, 96, 100%. And I got 100%. Yeah, I'm qualified.
0: And your degree, psychologist. Your first bachelor
1: forensic
0: is in
1: psychology. So my first degree is psychology, master's in forensic psychology, and a master's in addiction, clinical aspects of addiction. So I covered the whole range. I've worked with very small children up until, so because I've done the forensic psychology as well. So I've worked with children, and then I've worked with adults, and I've worked with people who are alcoholics, and I've worked with recovering addicts. I've done early prevention work in schools where I've done, I used to do the lectures on the PSHE lessons, which is the personal social health education lessons in schools. So I used to do lessons on cannabis, smoking.
0: Awesome.
1: So I used to, all of that I did in school. So the whole nine yards.
0: So the biggest one that gets me, I realize why you're 100% qualified is when you're doing anything on a forensic level, it means that you're very detailed and you go down to the nitty gritty of it all in your research, in your development, and in how you get the findings. And that was that's, you know, there's rarely a lot of people who are forensically trained in anything. I mean, much or less psychology, you know. So forensic is when you get more detail in the subject. And you look for results in places that the normal person would not look for results. So when you're dealing with when you come to take a bioresonant test from Sophia, you're basically getting that forensic expertise of research and development. All right? So that's the one that gets me most of you. And I really thank and appreciate you being on the team and getting it done and helping as many people as we can, one by one.
1: Yeah. And one I'm dedicated one. To helping people one by one.
0: Thank you. Thank you.
1: Yeah.
0: Next Strong, we'll continue on the level of metabolic health. We'll look at the different things that are wrecking it today, and we'll look at the different things to make it better. We're going to look at how to get the right foods in there, the right nutrition, the ones that cleans, detox, and at the same time, repair and restore your health. Thank you for your time, this rising.
1: You're welcome.
0: And we'll see you next week. Next Strong, same time, same place. Nothing weak here. We're going with the strong side. So Next Strong, all right. Same time, same place. Dr. Aubrey Jacob Oliver, and of course, forensic scientist, Madam Sophia. What's your last name again?
1: Sophia Vital.
0: Listen to that name. That's a powerful name, man. Why couldn't I be vital? Why can I be vital in life? So that means you're vital to a lot of people then, aren't you?
1: Yeah.
0: You have the last name. It's your name. You're Sophia Vital. So come out and get your test done by Sophia Vital, forensic psychologist, and master masseuse. All right. Thank you, sis. And thank you for all that you've done and contributed this rising. And we'll see you next Strong, same time, same place. You'll hear from Sophia and more stuff that we're doing. All right. And now it's time for the one and only Judith Jacobs. The next voice you'll be hearing is from Judith Jacobs. Thank you, one and all. Thanks for coming on, and we'll see you soon.

0: Have you heard about Wendy Walker and Helen Bradshaw's big garden party? 15th of August, 2026. PAs, LA Gray, OJ Diamond, Gilroy Sidon, Paul Dawkins, and a surprise special guest. 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

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And DJ Mr. Marla from Conscious Radio. 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
1: London, it's me, Oliver, here to tell you about another blockbuster for the October Black History Month celebration with the most hilariously funny play to date, Where There's a Will, There's a Criminal, starring me, Oliver Samuels, and the full cast from Yard. 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

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Or maybe you are a Rex Radio listener. Bless up whoever you have got here. Well, first of all, got to give huge props to the one and only Chancellor D, alongside Tiny, of course, and to who was on just before me, Dr. Jacob, giving you fantastic advice and information with the beautiful Sophia alongside him. So today, what have we got? Well, the first hour will be just you and I sharing the wonderful weather together. The second hour, I have two guests, one by the name of Paula Ogon Hector, who is a Jamaican Haitian British artist, curator, founder of Tapestry of Black Britons. Tapestry. I can't wait to speak to her, alongside Faye Simon, who is a soulful jazz singer, songwriter, and vocal performance instructor. Also can't wait to speak to her. So that's in the second hour. And the third hour, we're back to just I and I, you and you, sharing the weather together. And we've had so much going on. We've had the death of Jason Arday, who was hounded by the press, absolutely hounded. And rightfully, people have had the wonderful vigil that was on. I say wonderful, we'd rather it didn't happen, but it was there on Monday. And I heard it was like 15,000, 30,000, huge numbers had turned up, and some wonderful speeches going on, people that knew him personally, that was with him before he couldn't take this world any longer, and sharing how they felt and what they'd shared to the press and told them how vulnerable he was feeling. But it made no difference. Let's see if we can make a difference. And so there's a song that's called Never Kill Nobody

never killed nobody. No, indeed. But the way they prosecuted or persecuted that man, you would never know. And he wasn't unique, as in if he was plagiarism, which it's been proven not to be. But there's been a man who also has autism who had written, took 11 pages out from their student's work, page for word for word. Nothing changed. So definite plagiarism, but he never lost his job or never had his face plastered all over the press. My ancestors. Lyrical songstress.

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So we've got The Blueprint. The other one I played was Rosa Reed. This is You Say It.

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I love her work. And literally, I would just play every single one of her tracks back to back. But I'm not going to play everyone back to back. I'm going to play two back to back. 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

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And this is Black Love is the Key.

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Horace Andy. 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

you know I like my tennis, right? And we've got the US Open happening at the moment. And my girl Coco has made it through to the quarterfinals. The last game she won in two straight sets. Fantastic. And Sabalenka is out, which is kind of a shock to the system. So she was beaten by a name of a lady by the name of Sarah Belchik. I've never seen her before. Young girl came in, boof, boof, boof, two sets. Yeah. This is getting interesting. Keys is going to be playing soon. So I will keep you updated. Don't you watch that, because I like me some tennis. But it does mean I'm going to bed really late, like 5 o'clock this morning. And I'm not even that much of a fan of Sabalenka. But she was losing and I was like, what? Yeah. Monty Alexander, the heathen.

0: The heathen Monty Alexander, what a musician.
1: Ethiopia, welcome to Africa.
0: Escala Selassie, welcome to Africa.

Haskalah Selassie, welcome to Africa. Now, the next track I'm going to play is from a band called Corella. They are from New Zealand and they're of the Maori, the indigenous people of the Maori in New Zealand. And they're a reggae band. Ah, this tune, it is so tough. Not I.

0: better to stand up for something than to die for nothing. That's where we are today, don't you think? Jeez.
1: Nowhere comes the thing called get slapped if you look too hard.
0: Yes, sir.
1: It's a guess from the east.
0: It's by Rory Stone Love. Stop.

0: Star of the East. Yes, I, Rory Stone Love. All right, so we're going to have a little break it. And when I come back, I will be with my guests, Paula Ogan Hector and Faye Simon. Can you wait to have a conversation with these wonderful women?
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0: heard about Wendy Walker and Helen Bradshaw's big garden party? 15th of August, 2026. PAs, LA Gray, OJ Diamond, Gilroy Sidon, Paul Dawkins, and a surprise special guest. 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
1: London, it's me, Oliver, here to tell you about another blockbuster for the October Black History Month celebration with the most hilariously funny play to date, Where There's a Will, There's a Criminal, starring me, Oliver Samuels, and the full cast from Yard. 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

0: That's me, Judith Jacob. And on the line, I have my first guest, the one and only Miss Paula Ogun Hector, who is a tapestry lady. She's done so much stuff. Can you hear me, Paula?
1: I can, and it's wonderful to be on your show. The famous Judith Jacobs, excited.
0: Well, thank you very much. I'm excited. Right, there's a question that I ask everybody, and the first question is, who would you give credit to for making you the person that you are? It could be a teacher, a friend, your parents, but the full name, and why would you give them credit?
1: Oh, I'm going to have to big up my mum, born Hope Webley, now Hope Oswald-Jones, because we travelled together from Jamaica in 1978 to start a new life in Britain. And we have just, I feel like we've just been on this journey together. And my mum is one of the first people to invest her cash in the tapestries because she supports me and is proud of me.
0: I love that. So, right. So have you got any siblings?
1: Siblings, yes, I do. Actually, I've got my Haitian siblings who are based out in Miami and Haiti. And I have a lovely sister here in London as well.
0: You know, because you're Jamaican-Haitian background. And I was reading that your dad, he is a Pan-Africanism. And tell us a little bit about your dad.
1: Sure, yeah. So my dad, born in Haiti, he was a fairly well-known artist in Haiti. He was also a poet. He was a Pan-Africanist. He set up a special organization when he was in New York to try and bring different artists together. And I know that he traveled to Senegal. Now, that's his professional life. But on a personal level, very sadly, he left my mother on the wedding day. He was like a runaway husband.
0: What?
1: I'd already been born. Yes, yes, my dear. He left. The wedding pictures are amazing because she scribbled his face out in red. She was only so young. He never wanted to get married. You know, he was pressed into it by my grandmother. And but subsequently, he did write a series of letters. And that is how we got in touch many years later.
0: Wow.
1: I got the letters. I responded. And I sent him a photo of myself when I was in primary school. And he sent me back a canvas of that picture to show me that he had been creating an artwork based of that picture, which I found really touching. And then many years later, when I finally met my Haitian sister, I could see that he had created portraits of all his children.
0: Oh.
1: So even though I never got to see him again, that memory, that photograph and those letters, and then this relationship now with his other children is you know, something that I can carry on.
0: How I find that fascinating that that's the background to your dad's story with you. Oh my gosh, not what I was expecting in the slightest. Because I don't know if it's just me, but when you hear someone's Haitian, it makes you think, oh, you must be so proud of your history. Did you know, because I go, oh my God, the Haitian history is amazing. And I assume that you were given that history, or did you know about it before? Did you learn it as you got older?
1: I mean, I knew nothing about it growing up, of course. When you come to, in Jamaica, we weren't talking about Haiti in particular. Plus, I was very young. When I came to Britain, there was certainly, nobody was talking about any kind of Caribbean history. That's true. And it was only actually after I worked on a series called BBC Black Britain, I actually started working with Darkus Howe.
0: Oh.
1: And when I told him I was from Haiti, he started talking about C.L.R. James and the Black Jacobins.
0: Mm.
1: And he made a big thing about my Haitian heritage. And I feel like it was only then I started understanding about Haiti, the significance, the First Black Republic. And then it was so painful to learn about all the horrible things that had happened with Papa Doc and just all the sufferation,
0: yeah,
1: I suppose.
0: Undermining what happened before. But
1: at the same time, I feel like with this project, it's a chance to shine a light on the legacy of Haiti.
0: Mm.
1: And actually, because it was actually very impactful in Britain and in Europe, that revolution really helped to instigate the abolition movement. Because once they saw what had happened in Haiti, Britain realised that they couldn't hang on to enslave people. It was inevitable. And but I feel like that story and influence of Haiti is one of the many things that is missing from public consciousness. So I'm really happy to be able to find ways to bring that out within this tapestry and tapestries to come.
0: Yes. I mean, just a little background for people. You've been a former TV producer, public relations expert, English teacher, and all of them, I find it amazing. And then tapestry. Now, before I go into it, I just want to read a quote that I read that you had said. British history is richer and more interconnected than we often acknowledge. This artwork is about making that visible, bringing together threads that have always been there, but are really seen as part of the same fabric. I like that, putting the words fabric at the end of it. So tell me now, tapestry, amongst all of the stuff I just said, I don't see how tapestry comes in there. So tell me about your history of what your work has been. So where did this come from?
1: Well, I think you get to a point in your life. I mean, I'm now past 50, where you just think, okay, you've done various things, but what is it that you, what's the thing you want to leave behind? And I just thought, you know, I've been looking at African and Caribbean history. I've been looking at overlooked narratives, done some work with young homeless people. I've established and led an autism unit in Croydon for 4 years. Obviously, and then there was the work in television. And I just thought, I want to bring it all together. And I also happen to love, you know, I was an English teacher. I love poetry. And for me, tapestry was a way of developing a lot of different ideas all at the same time. It was like a porridge pot. So it's like, okay, I've seen a replica of the Bayeux tapestry. This is going to be a new tapestry, one that has a more truthful narrative of Britain. Obviously, that isn't the narrative. That's seen as a, you know, a very important part of British identity. But I just thought it would be interesting to have a different tapestry. And I had no idea, obviously, the Bayeux tapestry was going to come to Britain, because I started this company in 2024, and I had launched it because it was the anniversary of World War II. And that, again, I grew up knowing nothing about the African Caribbean contribution to World War II. So I thought, great, this is a brilliant time to shine a light on that, learn more myself, disseminate this information so that more people can enjoy and understand and reflect upon this contribution. So there's all of that. But I suppose it was also a response to John Agard's poem, Checking Out My History, where he talks about, as you probably know, growing up in Guyana, never hearing anything about African history, Caribbean history. So I sort of took that poem that I had been teaching children in school and said, well, I'm going to respond to that poem in the first place with this project. And then from there, it just evolved. Because it grows, each tapestry is like a living piece. Yeah. So people add things to it through embroidery. There's a soundscape. But I'll be honest now, Judith, when I was at school, I couldn't sew to save my life, honestly. I didn't know. I couldn't even make a jumper in home economics, as you called it back then.
0: Yes, it was.
1: But I suppose for me, I just love creative arts. My background is particularly history and literature. But I thought there's something very powerful about textiles. There's something powerful about how culture is embedded in those textiles. When we look at the meanings in some of the fabrics from Africa, we look at the Madras and the Caribbean, there are stories within these textiles. And I just love how weaving is cross-cultural. It's ancient, but so I just felt it could speak to many different people, because there probably isn't a society in the world where there isn't some weaving, and it just became an accessible way in to explore some of these difficult histories. The difficulty is that we've just sort of been left out of the story.
0: Absolutely,
1: that's the main difficulty, and how certain people are contesting this and that, and I just thought, yeah, I'm going to do it in a way where I have to work with other people. So I have to work with weavers. And I work with other artists sometimes. And so it's co-collaborate. You know, there's a collaboration, and people feel involved, because then it feels more like our shared story, because so many people along the way have been involved all over England, and then now it's going to stretch to Scotland and Wales. Mm-hmm. And I'm building partnerships in South Africa. and hopefully the Caribbean and America. So I'm just, you know, this is our story. And so therefore, it's a diasporic story, isn't it? You know, so you've got to think about people in Canada, South America. You know, when I went to university in Sussex, we were very concerned at that time about apartheid. That was the big crisis of the time. Mm-hmm. It was our Gaza, and, you know, free Nelson Mandela was what we were chanting. And then when it happened, it's like, oh my goodness. You know, we had that hope. It's like, wow, he's become president. Who would have thought this was going to happen? You know, that long journey to freedom. Yes. You know? So I feel like that moment was a hopeful time. But right now, how do we bring that hope back? You know, how do we get young people to, you know, for me, it's like remembering history is a cycle. Things might look bleak now, but they can get better. And it's, you know, this project is about hopefully encouraging the next generation to keep taken action, because things will change again.
0: You know, it's interesting because you chose tapestry to tell the story, something that was not your skill level, but you put mm-hmm. it, you chose it because it was you, because the history of tapestry. But yet, how, from an idea in your head that's not your skill level, you go, right, I want to do this. How do you make this come through? You said you have to get hold of people. How do you even know where to start with something like that?
1: Do you know, I'm not just a can-do person. I don't know if it's the Jamaican energy or the spirit. You know, you just, when you come, you just think, okay, how do you make this happen? What are the steps? Mm. You just kind of break it down. And plus, from back in the day when I worked in television, people would just say they needed this, this and that. They didn't want to hear about how it was difficult or blah, blah, blah. It's just like, just make it happen. And if you can't make it happen, you're not going to get another role. So my feeling was I wanted to create these tapestries. It was enormously challenging on many levels. Number one, to get the money. Yes. So I invested in myself, and as I say, my mum also supported. I got some support from the people who ran my old secondary school in New Cross.
0: Wow.
1: This the Haberdashers Company, one of the ancient liveries. They were my first funders. And I suppose my sense was the right expertise is out there. I know how to research things, so I looked to see who could help weave this tapestry. A big issue for me was I had no money to pay an artist to create World War II. So I had to figure out how to make photographs weavable and put them into the right digital format so that it could be used by the special loom. And so, you know, I'm a big believer in pushing yourself out of your comfort zone.
0: Because
1: that's how you sort of, that's how you grow. I mean, that's how I started to feel proud of myself, to be honest, because I sort of felt before that, you know, between leaving teaching and thinking, oh, what am I going to do next? You're sort of at an age where I couldn't even find the role that I wanted. And it's like you can't get hired. You know? So people don't sort of see value in people past a certain age. All that kind of stuff. So I literally created the role that I wanted myself, and it's systematic drive and energy. You know, I suppose when it's coming from the heart, it's like my passion is fueling me.
0: Mm. You started this just before lockdown or during lockdown?
1: I'd thought about it before lockdown, but that's when I really wasn't sure how to do it. But it was only after lockdown when I realised I was going to have to leave the school I was in, because I'd been teaching for 7 years, and I realised, well, I knew from the beginning being in the school in that way wasn't necessarily for me. But it was like, well, what do I do next? Mm. And it took me a good while to kind of get tapestry back on the road. And I was actually thinking about doing something about my dad instead, like trying to sort of discover who he was and trying to bring his legacy to the fore, which I knew he would have wanted. Mm. But then I just felt I wanted to try and do something about how people connect to each other and the connections between us. And there's something about, because my own family is so mixed. My mum married a white English guy with Welsh roots. And so my family then became, okay, so I have my white family in Hampshire, I've got my Haitian family, I've got my, you know, and, yeah, you know, just trying to understand like how these connections, and so many people have such diversity within their own families and with their own histories and legacies. I sort of felt that it was almost like seeing like a coat of many colours. And I said, you know, I suppose I did sort of think about it, and, you know, and so it sort of evolved from just a feeling, I suppose, of wanting to do something positive, bring people together through shared understanding, but using craft as a sort of form of activism, really, at a time when people were saying these things weren't true, you know, that people, there weren't any African Roman rulers, what nonsense, you know, all this, do you know what I mean?
0: So yeah, it's absolutely, because like, you know, I see in your work, it's starting from the Roman era. It was that a deliberate starting point from your perspective?
1: I mean, it wasn't the first one I got woven. It was only when the Arts Council gave me some money, I was able to commission this wonderful artist called Alvin Kofi, who was Sky Portrait, a runner-up for that. And I'd seen his work, very, very beautiful. And, you know, he's very interested in all these themes as well around history. And I was able to commission him to create the design. And I went away, did the research, I love researching, and provided him with a brief. And then, created all the artwork with a Lant Street teenager in London. And all this information I found out about Septimus Severus. I had no idea that he had been so instrumental in building the Roman walls in London, or really about how the Romans had tried to sort of push into Scotland and failed. There was just so much I didn't know. And, you know, Romans is something that children learn at school. I'm like, well, how many of them knew that Septimus Severus came from Africa? Do you know what I mean? I'm just like, I have no idea.
0: That was never taught. I knew about Romans, a lot about the Romans, but never knew about Septimus. I had to learn that later on in my life.
1: Exactly. Or the fact that the lady with the ivory bangle, who was of African heritage, but she was a lady of status. So, so we have stories of women coming through as well. And it's, and as I say, with a Lant Street teenager, who was a young girl. It's just interesting to think that places like York may have been more diverse in Roman times than they are now.
0: Isn't that interesting?
1: And, you know, I drew on the work of Professor Hakeem Adi and David Olushoga and other research that I found. And I thought, I wanted to bring these stories out visually because partly because I'd worked with these young neurodiverse people who weren't always that keen on reading and didn't necessarily want to sit through a documentary either. But I thought if they could see something visual, that gives them an immediate hook.
0: Yes.
1: And that's why in the exhibition, when, you know, the programming, there's a lot of programming for schools, because I want to try and engage those young people or anybody who's got a different learning style, who finds a visual image engaging.
0: And it's instant, though, with a visual image, isn't it? Whereas I love reading, but not everybody does. But even me as a lover of reading, if I see something visually, it takes you straight away. And that vision can't be taken away either. Once you've seen it, it's there.
1: So that
0: they can question and they can do research and go, even if they want to deny it, they have to look it up and then find, actually, that's not the case. So how many pieces of tapestry have you got? Is it 12 that you've got?
1: It is, at the moment, 5 tapestries. And so there's African Romans in Britain, World War II, Carnival African Roots with the Caribbean Caribbean elements, and then Carnivals in Britain, which is the newest one that's been woven to coincide with Notting Hill Carnival's anniversary.
0: Yeah,
1: and also there was a mythology tapestry designed by lovely artists called Adesha Tellier, which is a Yoruba creation story tapestry.
0: Ooh.
1: Because I love mythology, but I grew up knowing nothing about West African mythology, Yoruba mythology. And that's something that people from the Caribbean, especially, and all people from the diaspora, we have been cut off from. That cultural legacy. So it's a way of bringing us together with that mythology, because I only really knew about Anansi and Greek and Roman myths. Greek and Roman myths, that was about it. So the richness that's there is for everybody to enjoy, but to hopefully connect us to those stories as well.
0: So this is going to be having a little tourette.
1: Yes.
0: Yeah. So just tell us a bit of the dates. I know that Bernie Grant is one of them. It's going to be going around the place. Just give us a bit of the dates that we've got.
1: Sure. Well, I'm super excited that this exhibition is going to be at Bernie Grant Arts Centre.
0: So am I, because I can get to see that.
1: Oh, fantastic. Hallelujah. Because it's going to be the only place this year where all five tapestries will be together.
0: Fantastic.
1: And the opening is on Tuesday, September the 8th from 6 to 9 p.m. It's free. If you go onto their website, you can just book a ticket, come. It'll be on there till the 30th of September. After that, that's when it goes on tour. African Romans is going up to Stirling in Scotland, Stirling Art Gallery and Museum. And also Kofi's lovely drawings that he created to make that tapestry. And then the others are all going to Hastings Museum and Art Gallery. And so the opening in Stirling is on the 7th of October. The opening in Hastings is on the 10th of October. And then in November the 11th, they will be opening at Manchester Central Library.
0: This is brilliant, isn't it? That we've got this little tour that's going around and all this art can be seen. Because no point in having these wonderful works and they're not going to be seen anywhere. And I love that Bernie Grant's going to have all five of them. That's wicked, because I really want to see all of them. So that's brilliant. I'm not going to miss out on anything.
1: Wonderful. Oh, I'm so glad you're able to come, because, I sort of feel like these tapestries are like my little children, because that is like the energy that is to be taken to create them. And so each one is so different. They all look very different. And the process of making them is very different. But, you know, if somebody says to me that they've enjoyed it, or they found a connection, or they have a story, it's resonated in some way, then it feels like it's worth it, you know. And sometimes I always hope that these exhibitions feel like a safe space, that they feel like an embrace, that it feels positive. And at the same time, I've also created a new school resource based on the World War II tapestry that I'm going to put up at Bernie Grant's, because, you know, I want to try and make sure these histories are also being disseminated in schools beyond what I do when I tour the exhibitions. So I did a whole thing with the schools, a lot of history teachers in Leeds this year, where I show them this new resource and some of the work I've been doing. And there are people there, you know, who'd never heard of Una Marzen, you know. Yeah. So it's how can teachers confidently teach our children about these amazing histories if they don't know themselves? So, you know, it's so important to get this information out there any way we can.
0: And I love the idea of schools, because they're going to have a better starting point than we did when we had to do our own research in our late 20s for some of us. So before we start to find out information like that. And so to be given that, that's so empowering at school, to think that history is your history. When they talk about Romans, it's not you normally, but it is you. You are part of this history.
1: Exactly. And that's why I'm so excited to be working with organisations like the Black Curriculum. I'm also an advisor on Getty's Black History and Culture Collection, because they have an amazing treasure trove of photographs that can be used by artists, education, people in the community. They can access that collection. And the photographs are like a catalyst. You know, they're inspirational. I could see plays being made just based on these photos, and that the collection's evolving. And it's, you know, if it's not for commercial purposes, people can, you know, access and download these images. And they're amazing. So I've used some of these images in World War II, in the carnivals, tapestries. And so it's a fantastic resource, actually.
0: So, you know, when people are doing the tapestry, you provide them with the imageries that you want to be sewn, or do they add to it? How does that work?
1: Oh, the actual mechanics. Okay, so basically, when I was researching who can I afford to do the weaving, I found an organisation in Bristol, and they had created a tapestry for the Game of Thrones.
0: Oh.
1: Now, I don't know if any of you enjoy the Game of Thrones.
0: I was one of the very first watchers of the Game of Thrones.
1: Okay, I have to say, I watched it twice. That's how much I enjoyed it.
0: Always brutal, absolutely brutal. And the women were there, I think, just as porn elements. But hey, I still enjoyed it. But yes.
1: I know, exactly. There are lots of troublesome things about the Game of Thrones, but just for the drama, it was engaging in that sense. So they had made this tapestry for the Game of Thrones for the Northern Irish Tourist Board that was even longer than the Bay of Tapestry. Ooh. And as soon as I told them what I was doing, they were like, "Paula, like, we want to not just be paid to deliver this, we want to be your delivery partners. We feel this is really special. We want to support you to kind of, you know, make this work." And they knew I was starting without the funding. And they actually put me in touch with the very first place I exhibited the tapestries, which was the Arnold Feeney in Bristol, which is actually an incredibly prestigious international gallery. And for somebody who had no background as an artist, they said yes immediately.
0: Whoa, just the idea of what it was.
1: Yeah. They said they'd never heard of anything like that before. They were intrigued by it. And they would message me saying, "Now, Paula, how's it looking? What's happening?" And I'd be like, "If something will be coming soon, something will be coming soon." And in the meantime, I'm scrambling, trying to figure out how on earth do I get this imagery together. So as I say, I researched the photographs. I wanted to make sure that there were people from all over the Caribbean, all over Britain. People who had served from Africa, people who had then served in Burma. There's Emperor Haile Selassie. So there's a real mix of men and women. And I had to get some support from a lovely lady who knows Photoshop a lot better than me, because I had to create it as a digital landscape.
0: Yeah.
1: Then I gave them the file, and we talked about the colours. The colour palette, we wove a sample that included a sample from the Yoruba creation story tapestry, because that was also going to be woven at the same time. And then they have a special software that has been developed in the Netherlands, where the digital file is attached to a loom. And so although they're sitting there adding the threads manually, the colours manually, the machine knows when to move up and down, that what is on the digital file will end up woven, and it's like magic, really. You see them sitting there with the colors, and the image I've given them is above them, and they're just sitting there, and it can be woven so fast as well. Like World War II, nearly 4 meters wide, was woven in 2 weeks, less than 2 weeks.
0: Lovely.
1: And then after that, I then had embroidery added. I was very lucky that the Company of Gold and Silver Wire Drawers funded some very beautiful gold work to the military insignia on that. And then Royal School of Needlework really kindly added on some cut price work for me as well, because at that point, I still wasn't funded. Mm-hmm. I had to just... I was out there hustling for the tapestries, and I thought it was important to try and make them as beautiful as I possibly could. And then Yoruba Creation, I got some lovely embroidery added in London from a lovely lady called Marcia John, who's featured in the Black Artisans exhibition. I think people just felt, oh, wow, I want to be part of this. This is interesting. This is positive.
0: And exciting.
1: And that's sort of how that's how it began.
0: God, Paula, you are an amazing species. I have to say, you, for something that you just had an idea, but not in your skill set, but you made it happen, and it's touring, and it's going to be seen, and it's going to be at Bernie Grant, and I'm going to see it. Paula, you have been an amazing guest. Thank you so, so much. Is there anything you'd like to leave with my listeners?
1: I just want to say... But it's an honour to speak to you, Judith, because I grew up watching you in EastEnders, and that was at a time when there weren't that many black people on TV. Yeah. That's how it felt. I know that there have been other people through time, Mona Hammond, but I felt seeing you made an impact, and these things stay with you. So I want to say thank you for having me today. Oh. And my motto is many threads, one fabric.
0: I love that. I love that motto. I have to say, I wrote it down. I think it's wonderful. So thank you so much for the love that you've just given me. I really appreciate that. And thank you for putting the time in for doing such an amazing tapestries that will be seen. And we are included, making our stories be heard and seen. I love that. Paula, you stay blessed. Thank you so, so much for being a guest today.
1: My pleasure.
0: Take care, darling. Enjoy the day.
1: Yes, thank you. Bye-bye.
0: Bye-bye, hon. So that was my wonderful guest, Paula Ogan Hector. And she has got this fantastic tapestry exhibition happening. And if you are in the Tottenham area, or just make your way down there, this will be happening on the 8th to the 30th of September down at Burnie Grant. And I'll give you the rest of them in a mo. Let me just play one general. This is Medicine.

0: One General, you know we're talking about. That's right. This is Medicine. And on my line, I have my second guest. She goes by Faye Simon. She is a songwriter. She is a singer and also a vocal performance instructor. Faye, can you hear me? Oh, I love that. Nice and loudly and brilliantly coming out. Thank you. So the first question I ask all my guests is, who would you give credit to for making you the person that you are? It could be a friend, a teacher, or your parents. But the full name and why would you give them credit? Sorry, Donna. So you know what? I just realised I hadn't turned the thing on that I need for people to hear you speaking. So
1: okay.
0: I told you about me and my technology. I was doing so well. Oh, mate. Okay. But I think I got it. But let me just repeat it for just in case that you're the person that you would give credit to. And who is that?
1: I would give credit to my first music teacher in primary school. Her name is Miss Galazowski.
0: Miss Galazowski. Now, what did she do for you, Miss Galazowski?
1: She was such an inspiration because she worked for Brent Music Service and came into our school on a weekly basis. And she taught music to every year group in our school. And she also would put on full-blown musicals for every year six final performance, and they were incredible. So, and all the school had to be involved in these musicals. Everybody was a cast member.
0: I just love the idea of a full-scale musical.
1: It was wonderful. She was the best, and she taught absolutely every child in our school music as well. She was absolutely fantastic. And it was the 80s. So she was our funky music teacher with short, spiky blonde hair that would come in full black colours all the time, Doc Martens. And she'd come in and she'd just share joy and music with the whole school every week.
0: Everybody needs a teacher like that, don't we? Just bring in her personality and then share it amongst everybody.
1: Exactly. And that is exactly what she did. So she inspired me to continue my musical journey and learning instruments, but also becoming a music teacher myself.
0: So where were you brought up? What area were you in?
1: In Willesden, Northwest London.
0: Oh, you're a Willesden person.
1: I'm a Willesden girl.
0: And is it, because I'm sure I've read something about your mother as a pianist,
1: yes.
0: and your sister plays a cello or something?
1: Yes, she is a grade 8 cellist.
0: Wow. So it's a musical family, right?
1: It is a musical family, definitely.
0: So right, you had your music teacher. So that was something that you always knew you wanted to do?
1: Yes, always wanted to sing, always have been singing. So when I got the opportunity to learn music and sing in school, I was in my element. And so my Auntie Debbie, got me my first singing lessons with an opera teacher when I was 14. when I was 12. And I learned from 12 to 14.
0: So opera,
1: yes.
0: was that something in your mind that you were thinking that you wanted to go down that road? Why opera?
1: Definitely not.
0: Yeah, it wasn't my first thought. I would have thought.
1: But I wanted to be a reggae singer. When I wanted to learn reggae vocals, my aunt said, "Oh, I'm going to get you a singing teacher." I was so excited. And then it turned out to be an opera teacher. And I couldn't tell her how disappointed I really was.
0: After she went through all that effort for you, no, you couldn't.
1: That's it. So I did every lesson until I was the best that I could be. So My singing teacher said at 14, because our voices break too, I couldn't continue my musical learning with her until after my voice broke. So instead of staying with opera, I went to the Weekend Arts College in Kentish Town.
0: Oh, whack.
1: Yeah, I went to whack.
0: Lovely.
1: And I started learning jazz vocals under Kevin Leo.
0: Look at you.
1: Yeah.
0: But I'm sure that that opera training actually gave you a lot of...
1: It did.
0: Yeah.
1: Like the foundation of being able to expand my vocal range and certain techniques, definitely. It was a great foundation to have. So it just enabled me to thrive in jazz because I'd expanded my range and was learning the music that I actually really wanted to learn. So it just gave me a really great start in my singing journey.
0: Yeah. And now WAC, tell us about WAC, because WAC, a lot of people won't know. It's like the Fame. If people remember the
1: Fame.
0: Yes.
1: It actually is like Fame.
0: The series, you've got people singing and dancing in the corner, because there's a dance group that was on... Britain's Got Talent.
1: Yeah.
0: And there was, I'm trying to remember the name of the group, but they were there when my daughter was there. And then, so she knew who those guys were. And they, that's where they started, was
1: at, awesome.
0: Yeah.
1: At WAC.
0: Yeah.
1: That's it. And you learned everything for a pound.
0: I know.
1: £1 lessons for an hour, jazz vocals, full orchestra, musicianship, jazz, actual instruments, depending on the instrument. So I remember there was a drumming teacher that would have his lessons in the middle of the hallway.
0: Stop
1: because
0: it.
1: There were so many rooms being used at the same time, and he had to fit in an extra student. One of them had to go in the hallway. So, it was literally music in every room, in every crevice, exactly as you said. If there's a nook and a corner somewhere, there's someone in it doing something creative. So from ballet lessons to jazz lessons to contemporary dance lessons, all of those lessons were all happening simultaneously. Mm. So I would literally pick what I was free for from 10 in the morning till 5 in the afternoon and spend my whole Sunday at WAC learning performing arts.
0: I mean, to me, that is just the best time to ever have. The idea
1: Thank
0: of everywhere
1: you.
0: Around you is just art, expression being had.
1: It was amazing. It was such an immersive and amazing experience. I recommend it to any and everybody who wants to study any art. Please go and find the Weekend Arts College. It's now in Hampstead Heath. It's now in Hampstead, yeah.
0: Oh, is it moved?
1: Yeah, it's at Hampstead Town Hall now.
0: Okay. I must let people know, because it's the most wonderful experience that anybody that wants
1: it
0: to be.
1: It really is. So, and the lessons are still cheap. So if you want to go and study, I'd say, yeah, start there. It's a great foundation. And they help you as well. They help you along your journey.
0: Yes,
1: so
0: they do. They definitely do.
1: Yeah, WAC was an excellent experience, and also just meeting other musicians as well and working with them along my journey. I still work with and see a lot of WAC musicians that I went to college with. Actually, I teach with one of them.
0: Oh, really?
1: Well, yeah.
0: That's amazing.
1: The deputy head of my music service, I used to go to WAC with him. He was the drummer. He was the drumming student, and I was the singing student. And now he's the drumming teacher, and I'm the singing
0: that
1: teacher.
0: That is wonderful, isn't it? Crikey, full circle, full circle.
1: That's it.
0: I love that. So tell me about your first professional experience as a singer.
1: So I kind of had a few, if you know what, getting started, because I wanted to learn about the music industry part of the music.
0: Very important.
1: Not just the creative part.
0: Yep.
1: Once I'd finished the first 5 strongest tracks of my first album, Melodrama, I pressed it onto CD and I went to Casey Genesis Jones on Harlesden High Road at his record shop, and I asked him, will you sell my CD? And he said sure, I'll take some of your CDs. He was just like, if I sell them, I'll call you, I'll let you know, and please bring me some more. So I kind of just wanted to see, will people listen to it?
0: Mm-hmm.
1: Will people buy it? Is there a market? So I was trying to do my own market research, and within the week he called me back and he said he'd sold them all. Can I come back and drop off more CDs? And he said he played it on the radio as well. So
0: wicked.
1: That was like the learn about the music industry part of the music.
0: Very important.
1: Not just the creative part.
0: Yep.
1: once I'd finished the first five strongest tracks of my first album, Melodrama, I pressed it onto CD and I went to Casey Genesis Jones on Harlesden High Road at his record shop and I asked him, will you sell my CD? And he said, sure, I'll take some of your CDs. He was just like, if I sell them, I'll call you, I'll let you know. And please bring me some more. So I kind of just wanted to see, will people listen to it? Mm-hmm. Will people buy it? Is there a market? So I was trying to do my own market research. And within the week, he called me back and he said he'd sold them all. Can I come back and drop off more CDs? And he said he played it on the radio as well. So
0: wicked.
1: That was like the first pinch me moment.

0: back and he said he'd sold them all. Can I come back and drop off more CDs? And he said he played it on the radio as well. So
1: wicked.
0: That was like the first pinch me moment where I was like, oh my gosh, it actually worked.
1: It's an unknown, isn't it? You like it, definitely. But you don't know what's going to happen as people appreciate it. No, will it?
0: And that is exactly it. How will it be received well? Will people like it as much as I like it? Mm. Will they play it on the radio? Is it good enough for radio as well?
1: Yeah.
0: Because the sound quality always makes that difference. And as you know, as a DJ, you might tell somebody, don't send me an MP3, send me a WAV file. They might not even know what the difference is. So I had to learn that along the way. And so getting that start was so helpful because he basically confirmed everything I wanted to know for my market research. And it gave me the confidence to continue along my journey and then book my first gigs as well. So that was a pinch me moment. And then after the album was launched, I met up with the rapper who featured at the launch called Scandooze, met up with him at Angel Station. And he said, oh, I'm just meeting somebody. Come and wait with me. I was like, okay. All of a sudden, turned around, seen one of the most beautiful women walking up to me in the road, and she's gone, hi, Faye. And I was thinking, who is this lady? It turned out to be the rapper Yara Bravo from Sweden. And I literally said, do you actually know who I am? She was like, yeah, of course I know who you are.
1: How?
0: And she gave me a big hug, and she knew from the work I'd done with him.
1: Oh,
0: and I didn't know that she'd already knew who I was. She'd already listened to my music. She'd already listened to the album. I was so stunned.
1: Isn't that wonderful?
0: It was such an amazing feeling. One, I got recognized on the street. Two, I got recognized by somebody who was more famous than me. And then three, by the end of that conversation, she asked me to be her backing vocalist and to come on tour with her.
1: No.
0: Yeah, I went on a European tour with Yara Bravo off the back of that conversation.
1: Now, that was because you happened to have been there. Imagine if you didn't say, come and wait with me.
0: I know. If I'd have gone on the train.
1: And so that was a great learning experience as well, must be, because you're out touring, you get to see how the mechanics of a touring works,
0: but also how she curated her tour as an artist who was on a bigger platform than me. So I got to see, as they say, if you're immersed around people who are better than you, you become better.
1: Oh yes.
0: So that is exactly what she showed me as well. She showed me how she markets her tours, how she puts her outfits together, how she does her stage shows and the elements that she uses. All of those things were taught to me within the first year of me releasing this, my first album.
1: Love that. So you're off on tour, you're watching, you're learning.
0: Yes. I'm listening
1: like a little sponge, soaking it all up and thinking, all right,
0: that's it. And because she's associated with different record labels as well, she had connections with booking agents, managers, DJs and PR people that I hadn't ever spoken to before. I hadn't been behind the scenes like that before. She opened a new door for me to even just be in that room and for people to hear my name. Yeah. And that in itself made a big difference.
1: So when did Faye do her first show?
0: So my very first show was organized by WAC.
1: Wow.
0: No, and I was 17, and every end of term, we have a performance. So I got used to performing for an audience. Everybody had to sign up and everybody was encouraged to perform and share what they'd learned within the term. So I'm getting used to this. And then they asked a specific group of the level 3 vocalists if they wanted to come and do a showcase. It was on a boat on the Thames.
1: Mm-mm.
0: And that's what I remember. And I remember I chose On and On by Erykah Badu to sing.
1: That tune.
0: That is what I sang. I can't remember the name of the boat. All

0: like, I was so nervous. All the details have gone out of my head. I just remember it was Embankment Pier, and the other vocalist that I still speak to from WAC as well was Kevin Mark Trail, and he was there in the show. It was one of our first shows, and we did it together.
1: See, what an experience that WAC has given you, because to sing out in the front of, sorry, it's great with your peers, but when you have to go in front of people you don't know, who don't know you, and then you,
0: right,
1: yeah.
0: And it was a paying audience, remember? People have paid to be there. I was very aware of all of that. And I was like, oh my gosh, I can't choke.
1: And the thing with singing, your nerves will be told through your vocals. So yes, you have to, whatever you're feeling inside, you've got to hold that shit down.
0: You've got to hold it all down. And it's the hardest thing to do. And it taught me, okay, I've got to convert these nerves into showmanship. And that, and I've noticed over the years, like, you don't ever lose your nerves. Like, you get nervous for every show. It's very, very rare I'm not nervous for a show.
1: I'm with you. Whenever I do a play, I'm always nervous. People, you can't be nervous. Yes, I'm nervous. I am.
0: Yeah, right. So it doesn't matter. You could do 50 tours, you'll still be nervous on the 51st. I know that, like, you have to learn how to convert the nerves and convert the energy. So that's what it taught me to do. I was so nervous. My heart was beating through the palms of my hand. I didn't know. I was sweating. I needed water. Yes. I couldn't drink too much water.
1: That's right.
0: I needed to go to the toilet. And then I went to the toilet 3 times before I sang one song.
1: And the thing is, there's not even anything really to come out. It's just the nerves that makes you think you've got to win.
0: Just the nerves. My whole body was shaking with nerves. And so I just remember being totally nervous, and then remember singing the second verse. I don't even remember the beginning of the song. Yeah. I just remember being in the middle of the song, everybody loving it and tapping their feet, clicking along, swaying to the song, and how well they received it. I just remember the reaction as opposed to the actual experience of singing it, because I was so nervous during the experience, but it taught me so much. And it just made me want to go and do it again.
1: Yes, yes. Once you've done the experience, you've gone, yes,
0: that was it.
1: I can do it. Like, I can do it. I'm all right.
0: I've got the bug. That was it. It made me want to do more straight away.
1: You've got quite an eclectic taste or style, because you've done house, soul, and now we're going to reggae. Is that when you're always your vision to just keep it or try all and be part of all? These
0: initially it wasn't, because I expected to have more success in my comfortable genre, in hip-hop, jazz and soul. I expected that success to come,
1: right?
0: But as a performing artist, they always tell you to have more than one thing in your bag anyway. Mm-hmm. Have more than one tool, make sure that you can do more than one thing. So I kind of was expecting to be able to cross over to something different anyway, but I didn't expect to do so many genres. And that's something I'm actually very grateful for, because it shows my variety, adaptability, and I now can't just be put in one box.
1: No, absolutely.
0: I can just be called an artist or a singer-songwriter, as opposed to one specific genre,
1: jazz,
0: and then
1: singer,
0: limit myself. Exactly.
1: Singer.
0: And then just limit myself. So it's nice, because I will then get a house producer to listen to one of my dubs and be like, oh, I like your sound. Not, oh, she's just a dub singer, so I can't really use her. It's not that. So I like the adaptability. And as I was growing up and listening to music and watching how other people curate their styles and their sounds, I learned from the great Missy Elliott that you have to be adaptable in order to have longevity of career.
1: Yeah, Missy, she is something else.
0: She's always changing her style, her look, her sound.
1: Mm-hmm. And she's a creative.
0: Thank you, because she's a creative.
1: Yes.
0: Even though she would always come under the umbrella of hip hop, She's an artist.
1: Yes.
0: Because she's produced for people, she writes songs for people, and she raps and she dances. She does everything.
1: She does. She's one of my faves, that way. Absolutely. Now, you mentioned, because I've got the reggae ones, but I was looking in my collection of music, and did you mention Kevin Mark to me?
0: I did.
1: Right.
0: One of my close friends.
1: Right. I'm just going to play you something, right? That I knew from a woman called Lyrical.
0: Yeah, we've both collaborated with Lyrical.
1: Okay, well, this is what's in my thing. Let me play.
0: Lovely.

0: Yeah, I can't believe you queued it up. That's awesome. Thank you.
1: Do you know, I was like, but I thought, hey, I don't know that name. Why do I? But I thought, I know I've got lyrical stuff, and I've listened to lyric. I thought, my goodness gracious me, and I've had you all that time, and I didn't know. And with your mate together on the same track, I absolutely love that.
0: That's it. Oh, wonderful. Thank you for playing that song. Shout out to Lyriquelle and Kevin Mark Trail.
1: Yeah, absolutely. So that, I'm saying about that. So we've got that with your Afro House. I love a bit of Afro House myself, I have to say. But we've it's wonderful. You must send me some if you've got some.
0: I've got some. I will send it to you, definitely.
1: Please do. So we've got The Goddess Frequency. What a title.
0: Thank you. So yes, this project, brand new album, again, crossing genres into reggae, roots and dub.
1: Mm-hmm. Again, I love a bit of dub, baby girl. I love me some dub.
0: Me too. I love dancing. And dub is one of my favorite genres to dance to because of the healing elements, the dub frequencies, the vibrations. It's so uplifting.
1: Yes, absolutely. So let's have a little bit of Don't Feel No Way.
0: Yeah.

0: don't feel no way one. A beautiful track. Now, is it going to be an album, the Goddess Frequency? Is it going to be an EP? What's the plan?
1: It is a full album, and it's already been released on Bandcamp.
0: Oh, has it now?
1: Yeah, it got released on the 8th of June. We launched it on the 7th of June at the Amersham Arms in New Cross. So it is now out on Bandcamp, on Idle Power Sound Bandcamp, and on my own Bandcamp page and my website, faysimon.com. And you can also
0: Faye spell F-A-E so that they know.
1: F A E S I M O N, that unique spelling. And we are also holding a few limited edition CDs. So it's available on CD right now. And I really do want to press it up on limited edition vinyl too.
0: Very nice. Well, my baby girl, once this is out there, people are going to want to hear it. Now, I want to let them also hear Sunshine, because I just think they both should be heard. I'm not going to play the dub right now, but let's hear the vocals, because we've got the actual singer in the house. So let's hear it.

0: it's so beautiful. It reminds me of another song, but I can't pick up the rhythm what it's taking me to. But it's go on.
1: It is, you know what? Embarrassingly enough, I forgot to ask where the original sample comes from because it is a jazz sample.
0: Oh, is it?
1: Yeah, it's a jazz song, and I cannot remember what it is.
0: Yes, it
1: So
0: sounds.
1: now I've got to go and look
0: Yeah.
1: it up.
0: And then send me a text message because it's going to bug
1: Exactly,
0: me.
1: that's part of my homework now.
0: So it's now released on Bandcamp. We can get it on there. Just put your name in and
1: Yes,
0: we.
1: you can. And one more time, we're going to spell it out for you.
0: Please do.
1: FaeSimon. You can put in Faye Simon. I'm the only Faye Simon in the UK spelt like that.
0: Ooh,
1: So
0: go, your bad self.
1: you will find me. I'll be top of the search list.
0: I love that. Now, is there anywhere that you're going to be performing soon, or not yet, or
1: Yes.
0: what?
1: Oh my gosh. So the new milestone is about to happen on August the 30th. I will be featuring my songs on King Tubby's Sound and Channel One Sound System at Carnival, Notting Hill Carnival
0: Shut it.
1: 2026.
0: I love that. You're going to be at on King Tubby's sound system.
1: Yes, and
0: Come
1: Channel
0: on.
1: One confirmed as
0: And
1: well.
0: Channel One. I love Channel One.
1: I'm so happy. I'm so excited. I'm literally walking on sunshine right now.
0: I love that. So have you got a time slot yet or not really?
1: They haven't confirmed as yet, so I'm just waiting for the times to come through, and then I can start publicizing when I'm gonna be live at Carnival.
0: Do. Send it to me as well, then I'll share it as well, because that would be
1: I'll be sending
0: fantastic.
1: it to everybody.
0: Send it
1: Thank
0: to
1: you so much.
0: everybody, darling, so that we can go see you live dropping out. That's true, with some beeline
1: Bring
0: coming
1: your
0: out
1: flag.
0: behind you. That would be fantastic. Look, I'm looking forward to getting this album, darling. It's great. I'm so pleased for you. The stuff that you've been putting out is wonderful. And
1: Thank you.
0: you are amazing. Just one more time, leave something with my audience.
1: I would just like to say thank you so much for having me today. Thank you for supporting me. Please come and join me on the Goddess Frequency, www.faesimon.com, FaeSimon.
0: I love
1: Thank
0: that.
1: you.
0: Thank you. Listen, have a wonderful, blessed day, Faye, and you have been an amazing guest. Thank you.
1: You're very welcome. Have a lovely day yourself and keep on smiling.
0: Thank you, darling. I've got the sunshine. Hey, see that? Take care, hon.
1: Bye.
0: Bye-bye. So that was my wonderful guest, Faye Simon, and she will be down at Carnival on Channel One on King Tubby's sound system the 30th of August, which of course is what they call the Children's Day, which should be less people. It isn't. More people are going on a Sunday because they think it's going to be less people. So there's all these people down there on a Sunday, but that would be wonderful. Also, you can get her album on Camp Bandcamp or www.faefaesimon.com. Get her stuff down there. Beautiful, beautiful, and more beautiful. Well, talking about beautiful, we have Queen Ifrika has brought out a new album. And I'm just going to play, well, I won't play a couple of shots, but this one's called Excellent Ja, Queen Ifrika.

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Tough, isn't it? And she's going to be at the Jazz Cafe next week, Tuesday, if there's any more tickets left. All right, I will be playing another one of her tunes off that album. African Soldier. Patarankin featuring Buju Buju Buju Bantu.

fire burning, Samora I, and we leave Samora I and go to King Azeem Bane.

Bless up Lyndon Wissett, the author of The Inspired Diabetic Empress Julie, the spiritual show. Jeez, what awesome interviews. Thank you, thank you. And Imlova Dob too. Thank you, gorgeous. Most appreciated. So, Breath of Life, Queen Ifrika, who will be at the Jazz Cafe next week, Tuesday. And this is another track of it, Weeping Willow.

Shay Makeda. Move your body. Moving again. I don't know if you lot, if I say the name Hayden Panettiere, whether that will mean anything to you, but she starred in a series called Hero, and there was a country and western series that was on, and she was singing in that, or she was one of the stars in that. Anyway, it'll come out. Anyway, she's died. Oh, it's such a shock to hear. She's so young. 38, I believe, if they're old. And she's had postnatal depression, and she was battling with all sorts of different stuff as well as addictions. Nashville, that's what it was called. She was starred in Nashville. And you just don't know.

No, do you? What goes on behind people's smiles? I say this a lot recently because we've heard about other people who have left the world. Jason Ardern is one of them. Who, people smile at you, but you don't know what goes on behind their smiles. So if you've got friends and you're not sure what's going on with them, just give them a call. Give them a call. Send them a message. Tell them that you love them. These are the days. Featuring Kabaka Pyramid. Speak better. Kabaka Pyramid. Russ Eye.

These are the days. Ras I alongside Kabaka Pyramid. So we have on the 17th, which was Monday just gone, 17th of August, was Marcus Messiah Garvey's birthday, born in the 1887 and left the world on the 10th of January 1940. So I'm just going to play, I think this is one of the ones, anyway, I hope so. This is General Ivan Marr.

0: 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And we are staying with our Marcus Garvey tribute.
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0: Vivian Jones, G.

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Fight for liberty and equality, freedom to man. 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

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You haven't sung yet. I know. And we're going to be singing. All right. Time is moving, and I know that you'll just get really upset if you don't get to hear me singing before we end the show. And I know that Faye will be going, oh, Judith, you sound amazing. You must sing with me. 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I hear you say, what are you going to sing? What are you going to sing, Judith? What are you going to sing? I'm going to sing this.

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1: Yeah, another rising, you know, another day. I will still listen for.
2: 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We're going back on

0: Hi, my name is Giovanni Model, along with my sister Amoya Model and Dana Model, and we would like to say
1: it starts with you. You, the youth of the community, let's head for a brighter future and open our eyes. 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

Kaboom! 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

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Book now for Sunday, 20th of September at the O2 Academy, Brixton. The Prophet and the Messenger, two reggae giants on one stage for one unmissable epic night. You are strongly advised to book your tickets now.

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1: London, it's me, Oliver, here to tell you about another blockbuster for the October Black History Month celebration with the most hilariously funny play to date, Where There's a Will, There's a Criminal, starring me, Oliver Samuels, and the full cast from Yard. We kickstart Saturday, October 10th, Zoroastrian Center, Harrow. 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Where There's a Will, There's a Criminal. We're going back.

0: Hi, my name is Giovanni Modu, along with my sister Amoya Modu and Donna Modu. And we would like to say,
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Conscious radio station. Conscious, conscious. You better be conscious in everything that you do. Conscious. That is what I do at all time. That is why I'm here.

me a send man anything no say no. A conscious radio, you know. 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

0: Yeah, we. Hi, this is Black Slate. 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

Rickford and Simone present their annual Cancer Awareness Pink and White Dinner and Dance in aid of cancer research on Bankaray Saturday, 29th of August at the JK Banqueting Suite, The Grand, 15A Perry Street, Forest Hill, SE23 2NE. 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Book now for Sunday, 20th of September at the O2 Academy, Brixton. 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
1: London, it's me, Oliver, here to tell you about another blockbuster for the October Black History Month celebration with the most hilariously funny play to date, Where There's a Will, There's a Criminal, starring me, Oliver Samuels, and the full cast from Yard. 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Where There's a Will, There's a Criminal. We're going to make

0: Hi, my name is Giovanni Model, along with my sister Amoya Model and Dana Model. And we would like to say,
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0: Yeah, we. 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

Rickford and Simone present their annual Cancer Awareness Pink and White Dinner and Dance in aid of cancer research on Bankaray Saturday, 29th of August at the JK Banquet and Suite, The Grand, 15A Perry Street, Forest Hill, SE23-2NE. 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Book now for Sunday, 20th of September at the O2 Academy, Brixton. 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
1: We are busy on
2: London. It's me, Oliver, here to tell you about another blockbuster for the October Black History Month celebration with the most hilariously funny play to date, Where There's a Will, There's a Criminal, starring me, Oliver Samuels, and the full cast from Yard. We kickstart Saturday, October 10th, Zoroastrian Center, Harrow. 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Where There's a Will, There's a Criminal. We're going back

0: Hi, my name is Giovanni Modu, along with my sister Amoya Modu and Donna Modu, and we would like to say
1: it starts with you. 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

This is the voice of Tyra Shrilo to the Black Style Canon. Boom! I watch you now. 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Straight Conscious Vibes. 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Straight Conscious Vibes. I watch you now.

0: Yeah, we. Hi, this is Black Slate. 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

0: East, West and South, Rickford and Simone present their annual Cancer Awareness After Lunch and Dance. 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

Rickford and Simone present their annual Cancer Awareness Pink and White Dinner and Dance in aid of cancer research on Bankaray Saturday, 29th of August at the JK Banqueting Suite, The Grand, 15A Perry Street, Forest Hill, SE23 2NE. 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Academy Events with BJ Production and Punch Records presents the Height of Fire Tour, featuring the return of the Fireman, King Shango, the Prophet, K-Bolton, and the Messenger, Luciano. Book now for Sunday, 20th of September at the O2 Academy, Brixton. The Prophet and the Messenger, two reggae giants on one stage for one unmissable epic night. You are strongly advised to book your tickets now.

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1: London, it's me, Oliver, here to tell you about another blockbuster for the October Black History Month celebration with the most hilariously funny play to date, Where There's a Will, There's a Criminal, starring me, Oliver Samuels, and the full cast from Yard. 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With Gwen Beck.

0: Hi, my name is Giovanni Model, along with my sister Amoya Model and Dana Model, and we would like to say
1: it starts with you. 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

0: This is the voice of Tyrus Riley out of the Black Isle Cannon. Boom! I watch you now. 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I watch you now. 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Straight Conscious Vibes. I watch everything conscious.
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Rickford and Simone present their annual Cancer Awareness Pink and White Dinner and Dance in aid of cancer research on Bankaray Saturday, 29th of August at the JK Banqueting Suite, The Grand, 15A Perry Street, Forest Hill, SE23 2NE. 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Academy Events with BJ Production and Punch Records presents the Height of Fire Tour, featuring the return of the Fireman, King Shango, the Prophet, K-Bolton, and the Messenger, Luciano. Book now for Sunday, 20th of September at the O2 Academy, Brixton. The Prophet and the Messenger, two reggae giants on one stage for one unmissable epic night. You are strongly advised to book your tickets now.

0: London, it's me, Oliver, here to tell you about another
1: blockbuster for the October Black History Month celebration with the most hilariously funny play to date, Where There's a Will, There's a Criminal, starring me, Oliver Samuels, and the full cast from Yard. 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Where There's a Will, There's a Criminal. We're going

0: Hi, my name is Giovanni Model, along with my sister Amoya Model and Dana Model. 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

Rickford and Simone present their annual Cancer Awareness Pink and White Dinner and Dance in aid of cancer research on Bankaray Saturday, 29th of August at the JK Banqueting Suite, The Grand, 15A Perry Street, Forest Hill, SE23-2NE. 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Book now for Sunday, 20th of September, at the O2 Academy, Brixton. The Prophet and the Messenger, two reggae giants on one stage for one unmissable epic night. You are strongly advised to book your

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0: London, it's me, Oliver, here to tell you about another blockbuster for the October Black History Month celebration with the most hilariously funny play to date, Where There's a Will, There's a Criminal, starring me, Oliver Samuels, and the full cast from Yard. We kickstart Saturday, October 10th, Zoroastrian Center, Harrow, then Sunday, 11th, a guaranteed full house, Fairfield Hall in Croydon, and Saturday, 17th and 24th, two guaranteed full house Broadway Theatre Catford with a grand finale Saturday 31st at the world famous Hackney Empire. Tickets available from all the theatre box offices. Where There's a Will, There's a Criminal. We're going back on

0: Hi, my name is Giovanni Modu, along with my sister Amoya Modu and Donna Modu. And we would like to say,
1: it starts with you. You, the youth of the community. Let's head for a brighter future and open our eyes. Say no to guns, no to knives, no to drugs, and yes to life.
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You know me say, King Elephant Queen Omega, mother and father of Iration. Sizzla Kalanji, blessed luck.

0: Yeah, we. Hi, this is Black Slate. And you see, when we're in town, we listen to Conscious Radio.
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6: London, it's me, Oliver, here to tell you about another blockbuster for the October Black History Month celebration with the most hilariously funny play to date, Where There's a Will, There's a Criminal, starring me, Oliver Samuels, and the full cast from Yard. 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

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Capleton.

0: Hi, my name is Giovanni Model, along with my sister Amoya Model and Dana Model, and we would like to say
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0: Glory be unto our Father and Mother, the holy ones of creation, as Jah was in the beginning, is now and ever shall be, judge a world without end. So let us hail our God Selassie, Jehovah God, Jah Rastafari. Our Almighty God, Jah Rastafari, great and terrible God, Jah Rastafari, is the Almighty God. Jah, who seated in the higher realms and reign in the hearts of all flesh. O thou most high, eternal Father, Jehovah God, Jah Rastafari, hear us and bless us, O Lord, keep and sanctify us all. 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Jah
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Greetings, one and all. This is Lloyd Brown, and you are in tune to none other than Isaac Natural. Isaac Natural have the music to edify, entertain, uplift, and inspire I and I with good music. Remember me tell you, Lloyd Brown says so. Isaac Natural, kick it way.